0: the lessons I've learned. Quan estic a Berdín, escolto Xmu FM.
1: You ready, B? Let's go get 'em.

0: From the Sky News Centre at 2, one woman has died and 17 people have been injured after a van drove into crowds in Berlin last night. It happened during the Christopher Street Day Gay Pride event close to the Brandenburg Gate. The city's Mayor Kai Wenger's called it a brutal attack on our free and open society. Peter Carville is a British writer who lives in the German capital.
1: There would have been 50, 60,000 people here. I cannot imagine that the Berlin police would not have had plans for security there. This will ripple out. People will come to terms with not only what's happened, but the fact that this has happened in the place where they assumed that they would be safe.
0: The French military has been brought in to try to help deal with wildfires sweeping the southwest. President Macron says the country's united, standing shoulder to shoulder. British holidaymaker Jez Cartwright was evacuated from Bordeaux.
2: It's a changing picture every hour. We moved here from Cap Ferret, which is at the end of the peninsula. 40-minute journey took 2.5 hours because of all the traffic. There is a wind change and suddenly you're covered in ash and smelling of smoke. It's not pleasant at all.
0: One person's died in one of several wildfires in central Spain. Meanwhile, Scotland's First Minister says the changing weather has made efforts to tackle the ongoing wildfire in the Cairngorms more difficult. Residents who were told to leave the village of Nethy Bridge have now been allowed to return home. A 44-year-old man has appeared before an emergency sitting of Dublin's Special Criminal Court in relation to a suspected dissident Republican car bomb plot. Simon O'Donovan was remanded in custody. Anthony Joshua has set up a highly anticipated clash with Tyson Fury after claiming victory over Christian Prenger. The former heavyweight world champion knocked out the Albanian in the second round in Saudi Arabia. And the lineup for tomorrow's Hungarian Grand Prix has been rejigged after penalties for Lewis Hamilton and Kimi Antonelli. Seven-time F1 champion Hamilton drops from second to fifth.
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0: From the Sky News Centre at 3, police in Berlin have confirmed one person has died and 17 others have been injured, some critically, after a van drove into crowds last night. It happened during the city's hugely popular Pride event. The mayor has called it an attack on our free and open society. Our reporter Liv Stroud has been hearing from eyewitnesses in the German capital.
1: Several people jumped out of a van and maybe started stabbing people with machetes. Police gave a statement a little while ago and they said that the suspect is known as part of the Islamist scene and they are looking for him. He is known to the police.
0: The French government has ordered what it calls a historic mobilisation to combat the threat of raging wildfires. Around 30 are burning across the country. Spain's Prime Minister is warning of dangers still to come from wildfires in the centre of the country. Meanwhile, Scotland's First Minister says changing weather has made efforts to tackle the ongoing wildfire in the Cairngorms more difficult. Residents told to leave the village of Methy Bridge have now been allowed to return home. A 44-year-old man's been remanded in custody over a suspected dissident Republican bomb plot. Simon O'Donovan is accused of possessing explosives. Adam Ramsey PT's hopes of regaining his Commonwealth 100 metres breaststroke title were shattered last night after finishing third. The English world record holder had
2: to be honest, and with the finals there, I was just really weak, so I don't really know.
0: Ramsey PT will get another chance at a fifth Commonwealth gold medal in the 50 metres breaststroke. And Anthony Joshua has set up a highly anticipated clash with Tyson Fury after claiming victory over Christian Prenger. The former heavyweight world champion knocked out the Albanian in the second round in Saudi Arabia. That's the latest. I'm Stevie Shillinglaw.
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0: The after van was driven into crowds in Berlin, killing one person. Another 17 were injured when the city's gay pride event was targeted last night. Three people are in a life-threatening condition in hospital. The hugely popular event was immediately cancelled. Police spokesman Florian Nath has given this update.
1: We have identified a suspect who has not been arrested yet. This suspect is known to police. He is known as an associate of the Islamist environment here in Berlin. We have no information on his motive, the sequence of events, or his contribution to the incident.
0: The French foreign minister has urged tourists not to cancel holiday plans despite wildfires raging across France and Spain. Nearly 300,000 people have been evacuated from their homes. A national emergency has been declared in Spain, with one man confirmed to have died close to Valencia. British expat Nick Carter lives in Andalusia. He says the change in weather conditions is noticeable.
2: We've had a particularly long, wet winter. All of a sudden, a switch has flicked into a very hot summer. It has got hotter earlier in the year than it was last year, certainly. Yesterday, I think the temperature was up to about 41.5. So we are a little concerned.
0: Meanwhile, Scotland's First Minister says changing weather has made efforts to tackle the ongoing wildfire in the Cairngorms more difficult. Residents told to leave the village of Nethy Bridge have now been allowed to return home. The blaze has been burning for over a week and a half. A 44-year-old man's been remanded in custody over a suspected dissident Republican bomb plot. Simon O'Donovan is accused of possessing explosives. A man has been arrested after two women reported being sexually assaulted in two different parks in Rochdale yesterday morning. He's being questioned on suspicion of two attempted rapes around 90 minutes apart. And Anthony Joshua has set up a highly anticipated clash with Tyson Fury after claiming victory over Christian Prenger. The former heavyweight world champion knocked out the Albanian in the second round in Saudi Arabia. That's the latest. I'm Stevie Shillinglaw.
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1: 5. One woman has died and 17 people have been injured after a van drove into crowds in Berlin last night. It happened during the Christopher Street Day Gay Pride event. The city's mayor, Kai Wagner, has called it a brutal attack on our free and open society. Peter Carville is a British writer who lives in the German capital.
2: There would have been 50, 60,000 people here. I cannot imagine that the Berlin police would not have had plans for security there. This will ripple out. People will come to terms with not only what's happened, but the fact that this has happened in the place where they assumed that they would be safe.
1: The French government has ordered what it calls a historic mobilisation to combat the threat of raging wildfires. Around 30 are burning across the country. The Prime Minister says the situation in the southwest region, where Bordeaux is located, is particularly critical. These people have been forced to take shelter.
3: That was it. The panic came mostly from not knowing what was actually happening. We grabbed a few odds and ends, quickly got into the car and left.
4: It was a bit frightening for the kids, especially my daughters, who said, "Look, Dad, ash is falling on the bungalow." At that point, we started to get a bit worried.
1: Spain's Prime Minister is warning of danger still to come from wildfires in the centre of the country. Meanwhile, a large wildfire in the Cairngorms is no longer considered an immediate threat. The blaze forced the evacuation of homes in the village of Nethy Bridge, but residents have now been allowed to return. A 44-year-old man's been remanded in custody over a suspected dissident Republican bomb plot. Simon O'Donovan, who works for a Dublin museum, is accused of possessing explosives. England's Adam Ramsay-Peaty could only manage bronze in the 100 metres breaststroke at the Commonwealth Games. He was beaten by Australia's Sam Williamson and Jersey's Philippe Nowacki in the final. And Anthony Joshua has set up a highly anticipated clash with Tyson Fury after claiming victory in Saudi Arabia. The former heavyweight world champion knocked out Albanian Christian Prenger in the second round. That's the latest. I'm Stevie Shillinglaw.
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1: Chaka Khan. Chaka Khan. Chaka Khan. Chaka Khan.

0: From the Sky News Centre at 6, a manhunt continues this morning after a van was driven into crowds in Berlin, killing one person. It happened during the city's Pride celebrations, leaving 16 people injured with three in hospital in a life-threatening condition. Similar attacks have previously taken place at Christmas markets in Germany in 2016 and in 2024. Reporter Jared Reed says yesterday's event will have been difficult to police.
1: Christmas markets are confined usually to quite a small area, and this incident spreads across really the city. So the security planning for an event like this would be a lot more detailed. We will be finding out in the next days what possibly may have gone wrong.
0: The French president's promised to rebuild the country, while Spain's prime minister is warning of challenging hours ahead. Both countries are dealing with huge wildfires, with nearly 300,000 people forced to leave their homes. Meanwhile, a large wildfire in the Cairngorms is no longer considered an immediate threat. The blaze forced the evacuation of properties in the village of Nethy Bridge, but residents have now been allowed back. Downing Street sources say the prime minister will give a major speech this week, setting out his plans for adult social care. Andy Burnham's also expected to focus on youth employment and make an announcement on defence spending. Philip Nowacki picked up Jersey's first Commonwealth medal in 36 years in the pool last night. The world junior champion came second in the 100 metres breaststroke final, beating Team GB teammate Adam Ramsey-Petey into third. The teenager says the moment will stick with him for a long time.
2: I'm absolutely buzzing, electric, you know, all those words. And yeah, I think I'm very honoured to have seen that Jersey flag fly up, and I tried to take it in as much as I could whilst standing there. You know, those moments don't come all the time, and they're over very quickly, so I tried to take that in as best as I could.
0: And Anthony Joshua has set up a highly anticipated clash with Tyson Fury after claiming victory in Saudi Arabia. The former heavyweight world champion knocked out Albanian Christian Prenger. That's the latest. I'm Daisy
3: You're
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0: 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From the Sky News Centre at 7. One person has died and more than a dozen others have been injured after a van drove into crowds in Berlin. It happened last night during the German capital's gay pride celebrations. The suspect is known to police, who've confirmed he has links to the Islamist scene. He's yet to be arrested. Eyewitness Julian Meithig says the attack will be felt across the LGBT community.
1: Why would you drive into a crowd on purpose? I do believe that someone who hates the community tried to hurt us, hit us in our heart. This is the one day in the city when we can be how we want to be. And to hurt us then, that hurts all of us.
0: Wildfires are still raging in France and Spain this morning as nearly 300,000 people have been forced to flee their homes. In France, the military has been deployed to the Gironde region to help manage the response. British holidaymaker Jez Cartwright was among those forced to evacuate from Cap Ferret near Bordeaux.
2: People were ordered, obviously, when they were queuing for the boats. I believe there was a bit of panic. A friend of mine was there coordinating that and tried to reassure people everybody will get out. They've had these plans in place for a very long time and they've been great in what they've done to help people get out and then find accommodation if they needed to.
0: A state of emergency remains in place in parts of Spain. Meanwhile, a large wildfire in the Cairngorms is no longer considered an immediate threat. The blaze in the Scottish Highlands has been raging for over 10 days. The Prime Minister is preparing for a major speech in the coming week where he'll spell out his plans for adult social care. Andy Burnham's also expected to make an announcement on defence spending and discuss youth unemployment. Azam Ramzi Petey couldn't make it a fifth Commonwealth gold medal in Glasgow last night. The world record holder ended up with a bronze in the 100 metres breaststroke final. And parts of the UK are preparing for a fourth heat wave in the coming days. Temperatures could pass 30 degrees Celsius in southeast England. That's the latest. I'm Daisy St-
3: To jest Polskie Granie w Radiu Szum. I dołączajcie się do nas na Facebooku na Polskie Granie w Radiu Szum. I zapraszamy na to granie.

0: From the Sky News Centre at 8, one person's died and 16 others have been injured after a car was driven into crowds at Berlin's Pride celebrations. A major manhunt is underway for the suspect, who's been identified but not yet arrested. German Chancellor Friedrich Merz has promised a full investigation. The mayor of Berlin, Kai Wegner, has called the incident an attack on our free and open-minded society.
1: All I can say is that Berlin, as a city of freedom and diversity, will continue to grow stronger and assert its position. We will not let anyone take away our way of life and our way of living together.
0: The French foreign minister has urged tourists not to cancel holiday plans despite wildfires raging across France and Spain. Nearly 300,000 people have been evacuated from their homes. A national emergency has been declared in Spain, with one man confirmed to have died close to Valencia. British expat Nick Carter lives in Andalusia and says the change in weather conditions is noticeable.
2: We've had a particularly long, wet winter. All of a sudden, a switch has flicked into a very hot summer. It has got hotter earlier in the year than it was last year, certainly. Yesterday, I think the temperature was up to about 41.5. So we are a little concerned.
0: The Prime Minister is expected to set out his long-awaited plans for adult social care this week. Andy Burnham is also due to outline proposals on defence spending and youth unemployment. In sport, former boxing world champion Anthony Joshua was knocked down twice before winning his comeback fight last night. The British heavyweight eventually stopped Albanian Christian Prenger in the second round, but only after hitting the canvas in the opening round. Adam Ramsay-Peaty couldn't make it a fifth Commonwealth Games gold medal in Glasgow last night. The world record holder ended up with a bronze in the 100 metres breaststroke final. And much of England is braced for the fourth heatwave of the summer this week. Temperatures could climb to above 30 degrees.

Hello, welcome to Scottish Connections. I'm glad you've joined me for my weekly rummage around in that great repository of Scottish music, in the very broadest sense that is. I hope you'll enjoy today's show. We have a theme. You may have got a clue from the opening track from the Gaugers with their rendition of The Heron's Heed, or The Heron is the King of the Sea. My first track on the first episode of Scottish Connections was also from the Gaugers, and also in praise of the Silver Darlings when they drooled over Tatties and Heron. But don't worry, I'm not going to subject you to an hour of songs about Heron. The theme is a bit wider than that, oceans wide in fact, as we listen to music in some way connected to the sea. Of course, the sea both gives, herring for example, and takes, lives for example. Difficult conditions and dangers at sea are accepted as a cost of what is taken. Sea shanties develop to help synchronise teamwork as morale boosters and sometimes as ways to vent anger and frustration. Nathan Evans here gives us a lively version of Leave Her Johnny, a shanty traditionally sung when cleaning the bilges at the end of a long voyage before being paid off. The lyrics complain not just about the weather they battled with, but the onboard conditions they had to endure. These might have been considered mutinous if voiced when at sea, but being demob happy, they didn't hold back.

Nathan Evans with Leave Her, Johnny. As a former postman from Airdrie, Nathan is perhaps an unlikely exponent of sea shanties, but he delivers them beautifully. He's now only 26, but already has three albums under his belt that followed his early TikTok success. Travelling by sea is very different from working at sea. The ocean was seen, on the one hand, as the gateway to a new life, adventure and escape. But on the other, once the journey was made, it was a very real reminder of separation and distance from home. The ambiguity between the need or urge to travel and the inevitable pining for home crops up constantly. The grass doesn't always turn out greener, nor the sea bluer on the other side of an ocean. And sometimes the dreams turn to tragedy. As a city with a long nautical history, Aberdeen has keenly felt the cruel nature of the sea. From the loss of the whaling ship the Oscar, battered to smithereens just outside the harbour at Greyhope Bay, with 44 of its 46 crew drowning so close to shore, and thousands of northeast trawlermen lost in the North Sea, as well as tragedies in far-flung outposts. The whaling ship the Diamond sailed out of Peterhead and Aberdeen to the shores of Greenland in 1819, when it became caught in ice floes and crushed to matchsticks. The crew did manage to escape that time. Listening to this heading out song, The Bonnie Ship the Diamond, is therefore very poignant. It was written a year or two before the ship's demise, and the crew would have sung this cheerily as they looked forward to coming back to Peterhead with a ship full of oil. Whale oil, then, of course.

That was the Corries, reliving the optimistic chants of the crew of the Diamond, heading off to Arctic waters to catch whales. We look back to that industry with a sense of horror at the cruelty inflicted on these gentle mammals for the sake of their body fluids. The economic necessity of livelihoods justified it then. I wonder if, at some future date, we will look back at our determination to extract oil from the body of the earth with the same kind of retrospective revulsion. The whale population has had, to some extent at least, the capacity to recover. Will that be true of our exploitation of the planet's resources? Whatever the motive for heading across the oceans, there's always been the sense of a dilemma, pros and cons, balancing risks and potential rewards. But having left, as we heard, the pull of home is always strong. Skippenish described that feeling in The Land Below the Waves from their 2013 album Atlantic Roar.

The Land Below the Waves by Skippinish. We've been scattered far and thin, from the cruelty of the clearance to the pressures we live in. No matter where we roam, over land or over foam, the island pulls the children of the barley to come home. Home in this case is Tyree, where Skippinish's founder Angus MacPhail grew up. Of course, meaning is most easily communicated through lyrics, enhanced when the melody or accompaniment matches the emotional direction of the vocals. For an instrumental piece, it's easy to give a tune a title, but to be successful, the music has to deliver what is promised. In an earlier programme, we noted the cheery dance tunes that are sometimes paired with gruesome lyrics. The title of the next track, Waves Rise from Quiet Waters, is very specific in creating expectations. Charlie Gray and Joseph Beach are a fiddler and pianist from Fort Augustus and Achiltibuie, respectively. Here, their instruments seek to mimic the rhythmic breaking of waves on a quiet coastline. How well do they succeed? I think it's worth making this our reflective track of the week by encouraging you to take a few minutes from what you're doing to relax completely while you listen and see what comes to mind. Taxi drivers are excused.

Well, did that work for you? It did for me. Waves Rise from Quiet Water by Charlie Gray and Joseph Beach, the title track from their first 2026 album of the same name. Songs about life on the ocean wave are often descriptive of the elements, the catches, the dangers and thrills, exploration, discovery, or even monotony. I joined the Navy to see the world, and what did I see? I saw the sea. But more than that, the sea is often written about and sung as metaphor. The distance is symbolic for isolation and separation. The unpredictable progress through all weathers representing the difficulties of life's journeys. The deep unknowns akin to the final journey of death. The thought of being shipwrecked on remote rocks on the other side of the world must have been an ever-present fear in the minds of sailors and their passengers. The term still carries metaphorical meaning when a person is left stranded by a traumatic life event. Genesis certainly thought so in this track, Shipwrecked.

Unless you're well versed in Genesis' evolving lineups, you may be wondering what the Scottish connection was there. Shipwrecked was from the 1997 album Call All Stations. Phil Collins had just left to follow a solo career to be replaced as singer by Dumfriesian Ray Wilson, who had come from Stiltskin, remembered for their track Inside, which featured in Levi Jeans commercials. There we go. An early 1987 song from Deacon Blue used the metaphor of the sea entirely differently. Ricky Ross's lyrics of dignity about a council bin worker's secret savings to one day help him realise his dream of buying a dinghy and sailing up the West Coast is a metaphor for freedom, and the intended name of the boat, a statement that whoever you are, however lowly your status, you can change your circumstances and determine your future.

Dignity by Deacon Blue. The Water Boys are well named for inclusion in this watery episode. Founder Mike Scott spent much of his childhood in Ayr, and the sea has exerted strong influences on his songwriting. In this 1985 number, the vastness of the sea is a metaphor for life ahead, contrasting with the narrowness and the directionality of the river, representing that part of our lives which is behind us. Ahead are possibilities and freedom. It's more ambitious but less specific than the planned escape from humdrum existence described in Dignity. Here is This Is the Sea.

The Waterboys with This Is the Sea from their album of the same name. Now, what could be more Scottish than a group with the name Stornoway? In fact, they're a folk band formed by Oxford undergraduates who chose the name because they had frequently heard it mentioned on the radio shipping forecasts. The band does have a particular interest in nature and an eco-conscious approach to their music. This comes through strongly in a beautiful track where the persona is the salt marsh, reflecting on its relationship with the tidal movements. It's called Between the Salt Marsh and the Sea.

I don't think, based on that piece, we can grudge Stornoway their Scottish connection. They later cemented it by visiting the Isle of Lewis, performing a number of times, and signing their first record contract there. The unpredictable nature of venturing out to sea, whether on long voyages or short fishing trips, has led to many superstitions being relied on by sailors or those on land trying to protect them. Forbidding the use of certain words, protective tattoos, touching cold iron, barring certain animals on board, using good omens to determine sailing days, were all employed to seek to prevent catastrophe or at least bring a good catch. But above all, prayer sought to protect loved ones. Peter Maxwell Davis, no stranger to the seas as an Orkney resident, has scored a version of the medieval plain song hymn Ave Maris Stella, Hail, Star of the Sea, which for centuries has served as a spiritual guide and protector of seafarers. It may or may not have been more effective than having a black cat on board to protect ships from dangerous weather, but it's certainly a very beautiful piece of music. It's sung by the Marian Consort, conducted by Rory McCleary.

Our local focus today is also our final track. Who else but Annie Lennox? It's not one of her better known hits, but from the original soundtrack of Lord of the Rings, The Return of the Kings, where she movingly sings that the ships have come to carry you home, where all your fears will pass away. An extended metaphor of a sea journey representing the passage to death. In the context of the film, it represents Frodo and Bilbo Baggins passing away into the afterlife. But for the filmmakers, it was also a dedication to one of their own, Cameron Duncan, a young New Zealand filmmaker who died of cancer while the film was being made.

Thanks for your company. If you'd like to suggest something for me to play on the show, fire an email to studio@shrew.org.uk mentioning Ian's Scottish connections. I'd love to hear what you think deserves a hear, especially if it's something obscure.

0: From the Sky News Centre at 9. One woman has died and 16 others have been injured after a van was driven into crowds, leaving Berlin's Pride celebrations. Police have identified a suspect with alleged Islamist links and have launched a major manhunt. Berlin-based journalist James Jackson says Germany has experienced several similar attacks in recent years.
1: Unfortunately, this seems to have become, for whatever reason, the weapon of choice for people who want to harm people en masse. Sometimes there's been a political motive, as in Magdeburg and in Berlin previously 10 years ago. But unfortunately, this also can inspire copycats.
0: German Chancellor Friedrich Merz has described the incident as an horrific act and promised a full investigation. Devastating forest fires are continuing to cause widespread chaos across France and Spain. In both countries, almost 300,000 people have been forced to flee as flames close in on Madrid in Spain. The French Prime Minister says the situation in the southwest region where Bordeaux is located is also critical. These people have been forced to take shelter.
2: That was it. The panic came mostly from not knowing what was actually happening. We grabbed a few odds and ends, quickly got into the car and left.
3: It was a bit frightening for the kids, especially my daughters, who said, "Look, Dad, ash is falling on the bungalow." At that point, we started to get a bit worried.
0: Parts of the UK are bracing for a fourth heatwave as temperatures in the southeast of England are expected to creep over 30 degrees Celsius this week. Forecasters say people in the region should expect to see the hot spell continue until Thursday. British heavyweight boxer Anthony Joshua was knocked down twice before beating Christian Prenger last night. It was Joshua's first fight since he survived the accident that claimed the lives of two of his friends in Nigeria in December. At the Commonwealth Games, Adam Ramsay-Peaty fought back the tears after failing to win the gold medal in Glasgow last night.
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0: Hello and welcome to the Brick Brother Scotland right here on Shimon 99.8 FM. I'm your host, Steve, and today we've got a studio full of my wonderful colleagues from the Asthma and Allergy Foundation. So buckle up. We've got my two brilliant placement students from the University of Aberdeen, and also we have my colleague at the Asthma and Allergy Foundation, Dr. Fiddle, helping us with health promotion activities and community engagement. And it's lovely to have you guys over here. Welcome to the show, Dr. Fiddle. Welcome to the show.
1: Thank you very much. Like Steve already said, my name is Dr. Fiddle Agagli. I'm new to the team, and I'm sure many of you haven't heard about me before because this is my first time on Breathe Better Scotland. So I'm going to be part of the team, and from now on, you'll see me on the awareness sessions and on workshops. So I'm looking forward to meeting all of you.
0: All right, thank you. Thank you. And I know he's just not said a lot, but yeah, very soon you'll be hearing him on air as well, as often as he's able to join us. I'll come to my two brilliant placement students. It's been a journey so far. So let's welcome Al Hussein over here. Al Hussein, how are you doing?
2: I'm good. Thank you, Stephen.
0: Okay.
2: I am Al Hussein. I am a medical doctor, and I'm currently studying a master's in public health at the University of Aberdeen. As part of my degree, I am completing my work placement with the Asthma and Allergy Foundation, and I am enjoying my time so far, and it's a pleasure to be here talking to you guys.
0: All right, thank you, thank you. And the pleasure is all mine. And finally, we have Musa in the house as well. And you're welcome to the show, Musa.
3: Yeah, thank you, Steve, for having me. As you said, my name is Dr. Musa Gambo. I'm a medical doctor by profession, a student of global health and management at the University of Aberdeen. I'm currently doing my work-based placement with this wonderful foundation, Asthma and Allergy Foundation. And so far, so good. The journey has been wonderful. And I'm enjoying staying with the foundation. Thank you for having me once again.
0: All right. Yeah, so there we go. So I think finally I can comfortably say that I have three doctors in the house, and it's going to be a lovely session having a chat with them. So it's a pleasure to have you three here join me today. And so if you just tuned in, this is the Brick Brother Scotland with me, Steve, and I have three doctors over here, two students on placement, and also a colleague at the Asthma and Allergy Foundation, helping with health promotion activities and community engagement. And so we've got a loaded session for you. We'll be talking about our back to school campaign, tips for families and also even for schools and the children, likewise managing asthma and allergies. And we'll be talking about the upcoming afternoon tea fundraiser at the Asthma and Allergy Foundation. Yes, cake is also involved, and there'll be some nice full meal when it comes to the day and what to expect. We'll also have some bouncy castle and so on. I think at this point I'll just reserve the rest of it for later in the show. We'll be making a quick announcement also about this exciting funding that I want to share. And then at the end of the hour, we'll also leave you with some tips on how to save someone with asthma during an asthma attack and also during anaphylaxis, which is that severe form of allergic reaction. And so, honestly, I would advise that you do not touch this dial. This is Shimo 99.8 FM, and we are broadcasting from Aberdeen. And so, if you are driving, if you are texting, or you are just tuning, or you are just in your office space, just get yourself involved. And do not forget, you can always reach out to us, send your emails to info@asthmaandallergy.org.uk or phone 01224973001, and we'll be happy to pick up your messages. And also in our next sessions, we'll be answering any questions that you might have. And so sit back. Right now, we'll just get into it. But before that, we'll listen to our warm-up song. And that is I Love It by Icona Pop. When we are back, we'll delve into discussions. And if you just tune in, this is the Brick Brother Scotland. Stay tuned. We'll be right back after this break.

0: Well, and we are back, and this is the Big Brother Scotland show. I have three lovely guests with me, all from the Asthma and Allergy Foundation, two students on placement, and also we have Dr. Fidel over here, we have Dr. Al Hussein, and we have Dr. Musa over here. And people listening to you might be a bit curious. Why health promotion? You are medical doctors, you've trained, and you are in Aberdeen. And why health promotion? What made you decide to go into health promotion?
1: All right, so for me, health promotion is an aspect of health that is very important to me, because in public health, we do understand the fact that health promotion is all about empowering individuals, those who are patients and those who are not patients too as well. It gives you the strength to be able to take charge of your own health, make decisions on your own, but we give you that power to do so. So it's all about creating the sense or the power, empowering all individuals to be able to take charge of their health. That way they can fall less ill, or hopefully not ill at all too as well. So that's the reason why I'm actually into health promotion.
0: All right.
2: There is a popular say that people used to say, prevention is better than cure. So once people are in health promotion, that means they will prevent themselves from having disease. Therefore, you cannot go to the state of even curing it or treating it. More especially if you talk of asthma, it's more of prevention. Therefore, health promotion for me is the key for every aspect of health sector.
3: Public health is mainly about how to make people healthy. And as part of my public health studies at the University of Aberdeen, we are learning about how important is the healthy promotion and healthy awareness and health education. And I guess this is the first line of treatment or prevention in any disease, is that to make the people educated and well-informed about the ongoing diseases and conditions.
1: So let me just add a little bit to it to make it much more exemplified. I think all of you can have had some form of health talk before. So I'll use asthma per se. A lot of people do have asthma, and usually at the end of they actually getting a relief, it comes from the fact that they have been given information that they didn't know from the beginning. So an individual who has asthma, has been having asthma for a very long time, tends to have a lot of crisis. One moment they're having a crisis here and there. And then they come to a health awareness by Asthma Allergy Foundations. And we mention some of the common triggers of asthma. And they realize that, I have this detergent in the house that anytime I actually do use it, that's when I tend to get more of the crisis. That's what we call empowerment. You now know that. So when you get rid of that, you get less and less of the crisis. So that's just like an example of how health promotion goes a long way to ensure that people do not get ill frequently and end up going through pain, most importantly, to as much as money to,
0: okay.
1: So that's why health promotion is very, very important.
0: Okay. All right. And what's the funniest or most surprising thing you've learned so far in your placement and also even volunteering? I'll come back to you, Dr. Fidel, but Dr. Al Hussein and Dr. Musa, anything you want to share? Any funniest moment so far in your placement or any surprising thing? I know we've worked together. I'm your placement supervisor, but anything you want to share, people want to know. You know, sometimes we are all working behind the scenes and we put things out there on socials, but they are unable to probably see the connection, how people like us work behind the scene. Anything you want to share?
2: The funniest thing is for me to actually understand, even though I have some partial knowledge about it, but for me to recognize that asthma is very common in Scotland. Actually, I was not aware of that until I came into Asthma and Allergic Foundation. And also, I recognize that giving simple education, simple instruction can prevent people with asthma from having frequent attack. By so giving that instruction, people will have less attack. And I mean, that's what Asthma and Allergy Foundation has been doing.
0: Yeah.
2: So I found it very interesting, and I took it upon myself to be part of the family of Asthma Foundation even after my placement.
0: Wow.
2: Yeah.
0: Thank you very much. I think I'm going to send you the volunteer details form right after the session so you can complete it ahead of time.
2: Yeah, ready to appreciate. Ready to accept that.
1: Yeah. Yeah, we are glad to have you.
2: Thank you.
0: Yeah, we are happy to have you. Yeah, Dr. Al Hussein, anything you want to share? Funniest, surprising, or any...
3: I have been with the Asthma and Allergy Foundation for almost 2 months now. But Stephen, honestly, it feels like that it just started yesterday. At first, we have to choose 5 organizations for my field placement.
0: Okay.
3: And the Asthma and Allergy Foundation was my first choice. Mm. And I was lucky to get matched with the Asthma and Allergy Foundation. Mm. I like the idea about volunteering and community engagement and health education. And when I went through the website, I have learned so many things about asthma and how asthma-like is common in Scotland. I guess there is like around 3 to 4 people died daily due to asthma. And I was surprised by the wide range of services the organization provides. Like it supports annually to 23,000 people around Scotland, and it's only the only asthma and allergy dedicated organization in Scotland.
0: Wow, thanks for sharing, and also a big shout out to your professors as well on campus, and also a special one to Tony and Emily and the rest of the team. Sorry if I missed the name, and also a big shout out to Dr. Heather as well. I know she's up there as a vice principal, but it's been a great journey so far when she was part of the team working with us as well to receive students from the university. And also it's been my pleasure hosting students for the past years, and to be honest, yeah, you've also been brilliant and very supportive. I remember our brainstorming sessions sometimes when you hit the wall, but it is only at that point that ideas also come on board. So thanks for sharing these very good and kind words.
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0: Well, we'll delve right into discussions, and like I mentioned earlier on, we're talking about our back to school campaign, and that is a serious one because very soon schools would resume, and that pressure on parents or on families, knowing very well that those who are about to start school and those who are also returning, the question is, are our schools asthma and allergy friendly for the kids to, you know, be in that thriving environment for education, as well as are the teachers more confident in handling the cases? I mean, as a charity, Asthma and Allergy Foundation, we do provide workshop sessions when we do have funding. And so it's always a pleasure to be in schools to train teachers so they are more confident in handling any asthma or allergy-related cases, as well as educating the kids in how to also manage their conditions. It's all about management. And like we said, prevention is the best treatment. Prevention is the best treatment. And so let's talk about it. You know, once school is about to resume, parents are going through, you know, that pressure of how well are the schools prepared to receive their kids back. And it's all about communication and also preparation. So let's talk about it quickly, maybe some rapid tips we can share.
1: All right, okay, so I'll start first. And like the way Steve said, there's mounting pressure by parents to ensure that when they get to school, the schools are well prepared for their children to enroll. The places are very asthma or allergy friendly, and even health in general, they are healthy places to be. I'll start by acknowledging the fact that even though they're under some form of pressure, they're a little bit glad because there's a transfer of parental responsibility a little bit. If your kid was at home the whole time and you had to parent the whole time and they have to go to school right now, that's a little bit of a change. With that being said, I'll go in to start by giving some tips to parents when they encounter the tutors. Like Steve mentioned before, clear communication is very important. When there's no clear communication, there's a lot of assumptions. And when there are a lot of assumptions, that means when the assumptions are wrong, in this case, asthma or allergy is very fatal. as a parent or even as a tutor, you have to ask some certain questions, very important one. Is your child allergic to something? Mm. If they are, what is it? Then you go further to ask, with asthma too as well, is there a management plan that you want to present to me that the doctor said should be done any time that they do actually have an attack? And even let's even go before. You sometimes want to even ask the parents whether they have already seen their GP for a session before they even started school, because more often it's actually like ideal that a child should get a GP visit as sort of to review whatever it is, even for non-asthmatic or even asthmatic in the first place. If they have to do refilling of medication, they do, with regards to those who are allergic or those who are so asthmatic, because these things are all part of the preparation guide that is needed. Same way you have to get new tennis for the kid or a new bag for the kid. Yeah, ensuring that the drugs, the asthma plan for your kid is actually in place. And then the teacher actually does know that, okay, this is what I'm supposed to do. Include emergency contacts, secondary emergency contacts, because sometimes maybe you actually might be busy and you can't actually pick up the call. Daddy can pick up the call. Mommy should be able to pick up the call. You understand me? This actually helps a lot. Clear communication is very, very important. So that's my first step that I want to give to parents. It's very, very important.
0: Yeah, I think it's very important. I know you mentioned about the reviews, which is very important. We always encourage people to do go for their annual reviews. So even in the midst of that, once you have something like school, it's very important that you do arrange for that visit and get yourself also maybe one of the school asthma cards that we have. We always tell the schools that if they are running out of that card, because it has details of triggers for the child and other details, very important details that will help to manage once they are on campus. It's very important.
1: And honestly speaking, I'll be very glad if, let's say, there are certain documents that you have to present at the beginning of the semester, and as a management plan is supposed to be included to it. That's very important. Maybe you have to present some form of documentation in regards to the tutors and all those kind of things. One should be in between them. So you sort of present the whole thing together, make it like a checklist, part of the checklist that you're supposed to bring, including that you have to have a management plan too as well.
0: Yeah. All right. So yeah, communication is very important. And I think once school is resuming, teachers, most of them have already been trained. Some of them, they have their faces on site and so on. So it is our hope that that communication will be dealt with if there is something, a new allergen that the child is allergic to or has.
1: Be updated.
0: It should also be updated. We've also designed an allergy school card that schools can request for, even parents if they want, just so
1: and it's very nice.
0: More documented.
1: Very, very nice. Yeah. So it's very nice and presentable.
0: Yeah,
1: so you should try and get one.
2: Yeah, it's good if parents and teachers can have that card, honestly, because it's like an instruction on how to manage these kids once they have an attack or something else, so they can take care of that. So it's very good if they can have it. Yeah.
0: All right. Any more tips on our back to school campaign? What to pack, what not to pack? Sometimes it's very important that inhalers are also taken along to schools if they have emergency inhalers at schools, which is something that has always been advocated for in terms of what to pack, inhalers wise, even the spaces and so on. It is important. Anything at all. And also, let's not forget that it's not just about asthma, allergy as well. Sometimes the discussions go deep into asthma. We forget the
1: asthma has a number. Allergy. That's the reason why. But
0: we forget the allergy part of it. So I think in terms of even not sharing food, these are things that teachers need to, let the kids know once they are in the school environment. And also even parents can give that reminder to their kids that you do not take food or, share even their own food with others, because someone might be having their own kind of allergies as well. So
1: And I get what you're talking about. And this is actually to the tutors too as well. I do understand that they are trying to manage kids can be a little bit difficult if you have to micromanage them to ensure that this kid doesn't eat this kid. But I'll plead with you to do more due diligence when it comes to that, because more often you'll regret it if you do not actually ensure that there's no sharing foods, especially among children who are known for having severe allergies. Yeah, so that I do acknowledge the fact that you having to take care of a lot of kids sometimes can be very cumbersome and can be very, very overwhelming. But try to do your best so that you don't have a situation whereby another kid eats another kid's food, whereby they have a trigger in there, and then you are now running around trying to get an adrenaline auto-injector to as well.
3: I guess, Dr. Fadel, we should encourage the self-advocacy, that also the kids should have knowledge about their symptoms, about their disease, and they should be like, we should teach the kids to recognize the symptoms and to speak up freely and directly.
1: Yeah, very, very important. I get that. Yeah, so with regards to empowerment, like the way we said before, obviously, maybe the very little ones, you can't tell them, but you still tell them. Some of them are very smart enough to actually assimilate all this information. But yeah, we actually have to empower them and make them know that, okay, you know your triggers. Ensure that even if you want to take a friend's food, get to know what is actually in the food. And then if you feel that you actually are not feeling too well, don't hesitate to actually tell the teacher. Don't be scared that you are interrupting the class or anything per se, because the teacher will want to know all this. So don't be scared. You understand me? Don't be scared. Always tell the teacher if you have any problem. And I'm not even referring to the fact that maybe you're asthmatic or you have some symptoms or anything that you feel you are uncomfortable about. Ask the teacher. If you feel it might not be anything, the teacher will tell you that it's nothing. But first, ask. And then the Bible will say, ask and it shall be given to you. Seek and you shall find. So, yeah. So the Bible says save. So if you actually want some citation, I'm citing the Bible for you.
0: All right. All right. Anything to add? Quick one.
2: Yeah, thank you, Dr. Fidel. Now you are talking about food. I just remember one important activity about managing asthma, especially when kids are going back to school, is hydration.
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2: Mm. Hydration is very important for people living with asthma and allergy, because that will help in clearing the mucus and the airway.
0: Okay.
2: Yeah.
0: Yeah. Fantastic.
3: Especially during the summer.
2: Yeah.
1: So I think they're even reopening on the 17th of August, if I'm not mistaken. And that's still going to be summer. The dead of it.
0: Yeah. That's a good one. And I think practice also makes very good confidence. Let me put it that way.
1: Yeah,
0: in short,
1: confidence.
0: People, parents, and also at school, they could have kind of some drills or kind of role playing, just so the kids are more comfortable in knowing what to do should someone have any asthma or allergy related incident, how to call for help from adult as well. And then it's something that is worth taking a look at by schools and also parents. And then a quick one, maybe before we wrap up this session and take a breather, I think it's been a lot of information. We don't want to overwhelm everyone, but I think another thing is about the asthma action plans as well. And also we have that at schools. So the schools are also in sync with what their kids also get from their GP. There should be those guidelines in school as well, just to make sure that the kids are more confident in that environment. And so the asthma action plan is a simple one. It's a personalized document that you can also download from our website.
1: Yeah, we have the resources there.
0: Yeah, and take it along to your GP or your asthma nurse for them to help you to fill it out. It helps you. It's like a traffic light system. And when you're in the red zone, it means you're experiencing almost all the symptoms of asthma, and you might be taking a lot of your puffs. So the number will also be determined by your asthma nurse or your GP. And so all this needs to be filled in, and you have it as a guide, and you know when you're in your amber zone and also for your green zone as well. So do look it up on our website at the resource section and get yourself a copy. Take it along to your next appointment with your GP or your asthma nurse. So we'll just do a quick wrap talking about the back to school campaign. If you just tuned in, this is the Breathe Better Scotland show, and we're just here to empower you and also give you some education. And this is what we do. It's all about education and awareness, and can comfortably say empowerment.
1: Yeah, so I want to empower all of you.
0: Yeah, so you are more confident in handling your condition. And I've been in the studio with three doctors and colleagues from the Asthma and Allergy Foundation. I have Dr. Fidel over here, her promotion manager volunteering with us. And also I have my two brilliant placement students, Dr. Al Hussein and Dr. Musa as well. It's been a lovely session so far. I think you would agree with me if we are taking a short breather. But before that, any quick thing you want to say? I'm just going to give you a few seconds and that's all. Yeah,
1: when you just mentioned that we are three doctors there, I noticed it hit me very quickly. And I was like, as doctors, when we see somebody with an asthmatic attack, we are trained to be calm. And usually, as some of the very first step, we tell people when they actually do have, even in anything, we tell them to calm down. Now, situation where we have tutors there, I mean, when you see somebody who is actually agonizing because they can't breathe, it can be very scary. And you, the person coming to help, you can panic. And that will not be helpful for the person having the asthma because it can actually make the symptoms worse. So if you recognize that somebody actually, you're able to identify that somebody has asthma, always remember that you're trying to help the person. So try as much as possible to calm down. Because, and when I say this, maybe it's easier said than done, but because you already know the steps and what you're supposed to do, knowing that alone should help you calm down.
0: All right. Knowing that alone should help you calm down. And so we're going to just take a short breather over here. And when we are back, we'll be talking about the upcoming afternoon tea in aid of the Asthma and Allergy Foundation. It is very important. It's something that would help to also raise funds to support the work of the charity. And we'll be giving a lot more updates on that and also information, how to grab your tickets and so on. And we also have an important news to share. It's already on the socials, but for those on the airways, it'd be nice to share that with you as well. And so we'll take a breather. We'll listen to Brave by Sarah Barry, yes, if I got that right. Well, I'm just trying. I have Dr. Fidel over here with some Spanish backup, so he's going to help and to put me in check when it comes to anything Spanish related. No worries at all. I won't mess it up. So we'll be right back after the short break. This is the Brave Brothers Scotland Show.

All right, welcome back, and this is the Big Brother Scotland show right here on Shmoo FM, and I've been here in the studio with Dr. Fidel and also Dr. Al Hussein and Dr. Musa, and Dr. Fidel is the Health Promotion Manager volunteering at the Asthma and Allergy Foundation, and Dr. Musa and Dr. Al Hussein are my placement students, brilliant students from the University of Aberdeen at the Asthma and Allergy Foundation. And a quick one, so big news coming up, that's the National Lottery Community Fund has awarded the Asthma and Allergy Foundation a grant of £157,205 over 3 years to deliver Breeding Better Grampian project, that is Asthma Education Support and Prevention Program. And so it's a significant investment that will enable the charity to continue providing life-changing education, practical support, and prevention-led

0: book the workshops, or how can they reach out to the Asthma and Allergy Foundation if a community group or a society is looking forward to having their staff or people they work with trained?
1: So first, more often in doubt, if you do not even remember anything, you can go to our website, our info, you can get us there, and you can send us an email, and then we'll actually contact you and see whether we can actually do a workshop or an awareness session for you if you actually need that. But before I even come back to how you can contact us, I just want to say a big thank you to the lottery. It means that they actually do believe in the work that we are actually doing here in creating awareness. And it's congratulations not only to the foundation, but to you too as well, because it means that we can deliver more workshops and awareness too for you too as well. Regarding this, I can actually express how happy I am. And if you want to contact me personally, you can actually write an email to, and the email is healthpromotion@asthmaandallergy.org.uk.
0: All right. So you can also phone 01224-973-001. So you can get in touch and we'll be happy to schedule a workshop session or community engagement in any community center.
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0: So we'll move on to the upcoming afternoon tea fundraiser at the McDonald Norwood Hall Hotel. And that is coming up on the 30th of August 2026. Over to you guys if you can share any further details on how to purchase tickets on Eventbrite and also the ticket packaging. Over to you.
1: So if you want to purchase a ticket, you go to Eventbrite. We have three types of tickets, or let's say sections of tickets. For the adults, you'll be given £25, and for children, £12, and for a family of four, we're talking £45. And you should just know that this is actually going to a good cause, bringing more sessions to you, workshops too as well.
3: Because like we want people to come, because every cup of tea helps someone breathe easier. So we want to people to bring their family, their friends, their kids for an afternoon tea, treats, and so much fun.
4: Yeah, and I just want to emphasize that the event is not only just for adults. Kids can come as well, because there is a special regard for them. There is place for them to play, to chat, and they can take the tea as well.
3: Yeah, and we have also a range of indoor and outdoor activities for everyone. And all of this is in support for the Asthma and Allergy Foundation, so kids can burn off energy on the bouncy castle and take part in creative activities running throughout the event.
1: Yeah, so it's going to be on the 30th, which is actually on a Sunday afternoon. Usually there are no activities there, and then you're with the kids and you have to babysit them the whole time. There's actually an opportunity to bring them out. You can have time with your friends, have a chat while they also burn off some energy on our bouncy castle, like what my friend just said right now. As much as we're actually going to be having some indoor games too as well. It's not only for the kids too, the adults are also going to have fun. And we also have some talks about asthma. If you have any questions too as well, kindly come with those questions, and we'll be there to help you too as well.
0: All right. Yeah, so thank you so much for sharing those details. And like you said, just grab your tickets. They are fast selling. And for adults, once again, it's £25. And for children, we have £12. And also a family of four goes for £45, a full afternoon tea. And we're going to have some fun and creative activities indoors and also outdoor as well. We're going to have a bouncy castle for kids to keep them engaged and occupied. Like they've also mentioned, it will be a wonderful time to network, get to know about other people, other businesses as well. And also, that's also going to give you the chance to know members of the team behind the scenes, and also a time for an up close to get to know what we do, our services, and how you can even help us more. And so your ticket purchase would go into the work the charity does, providing education and also awareness support within the community, so we can together and collectively we can support people across Scotland and even the rest of the UK.
1: And I even wanted to add one thing too as well. For any individual who is looking to volunteer and you are skeptical a little bit, you don't know what the organization is all about, the individuals there.

0: what work we do, this is actually a perfect opportunity for you to meet almost the whole team. You're going to most likely meet the CEO, the trustee too as well, some of us. I'm sure you have never seen any of us. If you want to see three doctors, yeah, you get to see three doctors too as well. So, you know.
1: All right. Yes. So a quick one before we go for a quick breather, come back and wrap up. Can we look at during an asthma attack, what can someone do or what should we do during an asthma attack, and also be looking at anaphylaxis and the steps to follow when someone has or goes into anaphylaxis? Just briefly before we go for a breather and come back to a wrap up, what are the four key steps to follow should someone have an asthma attack, and then we'll move on to anaphylaxis just quickly?
2: I guess, Stephen, the most important thing that the people should have is the inhaler. But at first, if the person doesn't have a reliever inhaler, they should call 999 for an emergency assistance, and this is the most important step. Step one in the management of an asthma attack is to sit the person upright, be calm, and try to reassure the person, and don't leave them alone. Step two is to give medication that we should shake the reliever inhaler, which usually is blue in color, and use a spacer if available, especially if they are a child. And we should give the person one or two puffs of reliever inhaler. Step three is that every 30 to 60 seconds, we should give one puff of reliever inhaler every 30 to 60 seconds, and we can give up to 10 puffs. Step four is if there is still no improvement, we should call 999 and tell the operator that the person is having an asthma attack. And we should keep giving one puff of reliever inhaler every 30 to 60 seconds until the help arrives.
1: And the help arrives. So it's very important that do not put them in any recovery position. It has to be upright. The most important thing is that you want to allow the airways to be open so you can administer the medication, which in this case would be the reliever inhaler. There is a new one that is being rolled out that is the maintenance inhaler. But if you are not confident enough and you still want to stick to your prescribed blue reliever inhaler, you go for it. And also, if you've heard about the Preventer, which is almost usually in the brown color, it's to be used in the morning and also at night. And do remember to wash your mouth with water or mouthwash is very important. There are some steroids in it, and that could mess up with your teeth and with your mouth, and you wouldn't want that to happen. And so thank you so much for those steps, and do remember that in the use of the inhaler, if there is a spacer on site, quickly go for it, and that will be you saving a life. If there is no inhaler on site, quickly phone 999 and tell the team that the person is having an asthma attack. It is very important. And so we'll move over to anaphylaxis, Dr. Fidel, quickly, and then I'll come back to you, Dr. Musa. You are not left out. I'll have something for you.
0: So when it comes to anaphylaxis is very, very serious. And then the first thing you have to do is to be able to recognize the signs of anaphylaxis. They can be, they can start with very, not milder symptoms, but it can start with symptoms such as swelling in the face. You actually can see some marks like rash on your body, which looks like they're actually like swelling a little bit. Then you now move on to the fact that the person will find it difficult in breathing or swallowing or even can't talk. When you recognize this sign, the first thing you're supposed to do is to call 999. And when you call, the first thing you're supposed to say is anaphylaxis. Now, in this scenario, sometimes individuals like this tend to carry at least two adrenaline auto-injectors. So you actually ask for the adrenaline auto-injectors. Usually they have a name. Some, the most common one is called the EpiPen. And then you administer it at the on the thigh, the outer thigh, the outer part of the thigh. You administer it. So when you push it,
1: that's on the outside mid-thigh, the middle part of the thigh. Yeah.
0: The outside mid-thigh. Now, when you apply it, more often we tell you to count for 10 seconds, even though if you look at the inscription, they'll say 3 seconds. But just to be sure, 10 seconds. And when you administer it, you ensure that the person is laid down. Please do not allow the person to get up and walk. there's a high likelihood the person will collapse. And when the person collapses, the person hits the head, and then that's two problems at the same time. And then you actually have to wait. After 5 minutes, if there's still no improvement, you can give the other one. But by that time, the ambulance should have arrived. Now, you should remember one thing. Anybody who has an anaphylactic attack should go to the hospital. Unlike asthma, this one, you should go to the hospital, because usually there's a possibility that it will reoccur. So the person is being taken to the hospital. So you should remember that. So first thing, you recognize the signs. Second one, you call 999. You say anaphylaxis. Then third, you administer the adrenaline auto-injector. The ultimate tie is when you're supposed to administer it. Count 10 seconds and give it to the individual. And then if after 5 minutes still no improvements, you administer that. By that time, the ambulance should have come and then help. And you should actually always remember that do not allow the person to stand up. Keep the person laid down. If possibly, you can raise the legs up just to ensure that the person does not collapse and hit their head too as well. Yeah.
1: All right. Thank you very much for those tips. And we'll take a short breather. And when you're back, we'll wrap up, take our final words and also a few shout-outs. So stay tuned. This is the Bree Brothers Scotland right here on Shmoo 99.8 FM. And we are broadcasting from Aberdeen. And so stay tuned. Do not touch that dial. And we'll take a breather with the song The Greatest Showman. That is A Million Dreams by Miriam. I will hand over to you, Dr. Fiddle, to do the honors of mentioning Miriam's name in full.
0: So the name is Miriam Garcia Herrero.
1: Thank you very much, Dr. Fiddle. Thanks for that backup. And so stay tuned. Be right back after this break.

0: All right, welcome back, and this is the Brit Bella's Colon Show right here on Shmoo 99.8 FM. And I'll be here with my colleagues from the Asthma and Allergy Foundation, Dr. Fidel, Head Promotion Manager, volunteering. And also we have my two brilliant placement students, Dr. Al Hussein and Dr. Musa as well. Thanks so much for joining us for this session. We've talked a lot. You guys have been such good sports. And also we've shared about the funding news from the National Lottery for the Asthma and Allergy Foundation. We've also shared about the afternoon tea. So guys, your final takeaway. And also, don't forget to give your shout-outs.
1: Okay. The good news, Stephen, is that most people with asthma can live full. And they can actively live when their condition is well managed. The key is to taking medication as prescribed, knowing your triggers, seeking medical advice if your symptoms change.
0: All right.
1: Yeah.
0: All right. Your shout outs.
1: Yes. I would like to thank the university for giving me this a chance to participate and collaborate with organization like the Asthma and Allergy Foundation. They are well supported, and I would like also to thank you, Stephen, for your support and for introducing us to the foundation and for your collaboration with us during the previous period. And I want also to give me the volunteering form, so I will.
0: All right. Yeah. No, the pleasure is mine, and that will be in your email inbox very soon.
2: Right.
0: Yes. Over to you, Dr. Musa.
3: Yeah, my takeaway message for those living with asthma, they should know you know your triggers, take your medication, and always keep your inhaler close to you. And for those without asthma, if you or your child has breathing difficulties, don't ignore it. Please seek medical help as early as possible. Yeah.
0: Your shout-outs.
3: My shout-out is, I want to say a big thank you for my COO, because I can say my, for this foundation, Dr. Martina. Yeah, thank you very much for having us, and also for my supervisor, Steve. It's nice being with you. And for my school, I want to say big thank you to my course coordinator, Dr. Aravinda, and also to Tony and Emily. Thank you for having you. Yeah.
0: All right. So for the team, you've heard, and take your flowers. Well, thank you too. I think it's been such a kind words I've heard so far. I'm hoping to do better, but yeah, they just push me to do more. All right, Dr. Fidel, over to you and
4: your
0: shout out as well.
4: Yeah, so the takeaway, I just want you, so back to school aspect, always remember clear communication is very important. The management plan, ensure you see your asthma nurse or your GP before you actually start school sessions. And hydration is very, very important. And then my shout out will go to all our volunteers. They have been doing such a tremendous job. And also to shout out to all the community centers that ensure that we can actually create awareness about asthma. Yeah.
0: So we've come to the end of this fantastic and exciting show and episode. And this has been a nice one. And this has been the Brit Bella's Colon with me right here on Shmoo 99.8 FM. We are wrapping up, and it's been an impressive hour run. And so massive thank you to my two brilliant placement students who have shared very kind words about me. And so I would also say that, yeah, it's been a lovely time with you guys. I always recall our brainstorming sessions, and you know, one interesting thing is we hit the wall, but we are able to push through, and that it's the power of teamwork and collaboration and communication as well. So thank you so much for accepting to have your placement at the Asthma and Allergy Foundation. And so, also to you. Dr. Fidel, thank you for coming on. I know this is your first time on here, and to all of you, please feel free to let me know whenever you're available to come on air. It would be nice to continue this in the future. And also, like you said, do grab your tickets. They are fast selling to join us for the afternoon tea. We'll also be featuring at the Celebrate Aberdeen Parade on the 29th of August. And do join us. If you want to join our team, Team AAF, you can reach out to us. And if you have any need, any support that you need from us, you can contact us, email info@asthmaandallergy.org.uk, and we'll be happy to pick up your messages and also have a chat with you. Also, if you happen to be by a Bon Accord on a Thursday from 9:30 to 12:30, do stop by. We have a stand over there. We'll be happy to have a chat with you. You can also phone 01224-973-001, and then we'll be happy to have that chat with you over the phone. And so this has been a lovely time. Once again, this is the Brick Better Scotland done for another month. And so we're back. Until then, breathe easy, look out for each other, and we'll catch you next time.
2: For any additional inquiries, you can phone the Asthma and Allergy Foundation at 01224-973-001 or email info@asthmaandallergy.org.uk.
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0: From the Sky News Centre at 10, one woman has died and more than a dozen others have been injured after a van drove into crowds in Berlin. It happened last night during the German capital's gay pride celebrations. The suspect is known to police, who've confirmed he has links to the Islamist scene. He's yet to be arrested. Eyewitness Julian Meithig says the attack will be felt across the LGBT community.
1: Why would you drive into a crowd on purpose? I do believe that someone who hates the community tried to hurt us, hit us in our heart. This is the one day in the city when we can be how we want to be, and to hurt us then, that hurts all of us.
0: Wildfires burning across France and Spain have forced nearly 300,000 people to flee their homes. Officials say the situation remains critical, with fires threatening communities near Bordeaux and Madrid. The new Defence Secretary claims he was given the job because he says he's a moderniser. Wes Streeting is now heading up the Ministry of Defence after acting as Health Secretary in Sir Keir Starmer's cabinet. Mr Streeting insists he's confident his department will be given enough money to fund Labour's defence investment plan.
2: If I didn't have confidence that this Prime Minister and this Chancellor wouldn't be investing in our defence sufficiently to protect our country, to protect our allies and to meet our international commitments, then no, I wouldn't have taken the job.
0: Anthony Joshua returned to the ring with victory over Christian Prenger last night. The British heavyweight recovered from two knockdowns to win his first fight since December. Adam Peaty had to settle for bronze in the men's 100 metres breaststroke in Glasgow. He'll have another chance to claim a fifth Commonwealth gold in the 50 metres event. And parts of the UK are set for the fourth heatwave of the summer this week. Temperatures in southeast England could top 30 degrees, with the hot spell expected to last until Thursday. No rain has fallen in Bedfordshire, Buckinghamshire, Hertfordshire and West...

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0: From the Sky News Centre at 11. One woman has died and 16 others have been injured after a car was driven into crowds at Berlin's Pride celebrations. Police have launched a manhunt after identifying a suspect with alleged links to Islamist circles. Several people were reportedly stabbed during the attack, which happened near the Brandenburg Gate last night. Defence Secretary Wes Streeting says these types of attacks happen far too often.
1: Hate crime's also on the rise. There are lots of people who don't accept diversity and difference in our society. And that's why Pride is a celebration, but it's also a protest against those who do not accept life in the 21st century.
0: Wildfires are still raging in France and Spain this morning as nearly 300,000 people have been forced to flee their homes. In France, the military's been deployed to the Gironde region to help manage the response. British holidaymaker Jez Cartwright was among those forced to evacuate from Cap Ferret near Bordeaux.
2: People were ordered, obviously, when they were queuing for the boats. I believe there was a bit of panic. A friend of mine was there coordinating that and tried to reassure people everybody will get out. They've had these plans in place for a very long time and they've been great in what they've done to help people get out and then find accommodation if they needed to.
0: The new Defence Secretary says he wouldn't have taken on the job if he wasn't confident about getting funding. Wes Streeting has admitted he's grateful his predecessor, John Healey, is now in charge at the Treasury. Heavyweight boxer Anthony Joshua is on track for a clash with fellow British fighter Tyson Fury after beating Christian Prenger last night. It was Joshua's first fight since he survived the accident that claimed the lives of two of his friends in Nigeria in December. Adam Ramsay-Petey has taken home a bronze medal in the 100 metres breaststroke at the Commonwealth Games in Glasgow last night. Philip Nowacki won silver, earning
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1: Well, a very good morning to you. Yes, it's Abadabadoo with the LGBT++ show. Walker! A special show this week. Earlier this year, I spent some time with the Beautiful Life organization, a group dedicated to supporting the LGBT+ community based in Siem Reap in Cambodia. As you will hear, life can be hard in the country, but what struck me were the similarities shared with queer people in this country. At times a difficult listening, this is a personal and inspirational story of glorious triumph over adversity.

0: Priyat Sovath and Cambodian Pride on Shmoor FM. Welcome to this special edition of Abba Dabba Doo. I'm not live in the studio, so please don't try and get in touch. But if you have any comments or questions, email lgbt@shmoo.org.uk and I'll get back to you next week. Earlier this year, I spent some time in Cambodia speaking English with a group of kids at a friend's school. Whilst there, I took the opportunity to visit a project of the Beautiful Life organisation, A Place to Be Yourself, a venue supporting the LGBT plus community in Siem Reap. I spoke with Jason, technical advisor to the project, and asked him why he started the Beautiful Life organisation.
1: I had been living here for about 3 years at that time, and I really started, I think, to feel out the community, primarily through my partner, who I met about a year after moving here. And he, at the time, was a dancer in a gay bar. And so after his performance every night, I would go out for dinner with him and the other dancers. And there was just a wide variety of people there. Like, there were gay boys, there were trans women, there were some straight boys that were just dancing for fun or for money. So, like, a big variety of people. And we would go out and chat afterwards every night. And I learned a lot about the community and the climate for LGBT people here, and really felt like they could benefit from a service like this, as I had back in Australia before I moved here. So I volunteered at a drop-in space in Australia, and yeah, really learned a lot about myself in doing that. So I felt like other people could benefit from something similar.
0: What does it take to set up an NGO like that in a country that is, well, I guess, foreign to you?
1: It didn't honestly take that much. I mean, I didn't come here with much, and I didn't start the NGO with much. Probably, I would say, just a bit of passion and a bit of drive and a bit of commitment would be the main thing, especially here in Siem Reap. So I really had the idea and didn't think it would turn into what it has. I really thought it would just be a cute little thing that would run in the background of my life. But I put a message out on, like, the expat, one of the expat pages here and locals pages, and said, like, oh, you know, whoever's interested, I want to meet tomorrow at 4 p.m. and just get your idea on something I want to start. And yeah, a few people rocked up, a few local people, a few expat people. And I sort of said, this is what I want to do. And what do you think? Do you think it would work? And there was a woman, luckily, that said, I love the idea. I've got a space that you can use. I'm happy to offer it to you rent free for the first 12 months. And it was like the upstairs space of a place that she owned. And so we opened, like, pretty much straight away the next day without any money and without any idea, and just sort of thought, we'll make it work. And it sort of went from there. I think in those early days, I went around town a little bit and contacted lots of people and thought that it would be quite easy to find support as well, because there are a lot of LGBT people and a lot of LGBT places here, owned places. But the feedback was quite like, yeah, it's great, good idea, and good luck with it, but, you know, off you go.
0: Well, as much as anything else, a venue that doesn't revolve around alcohol, I think, is something that... there's one in Aberdeen that's going great guns that was started for the same reason. Was there any opposition?
1: No, none at all. No, and still to this day, there has never been any pushback, no negative reaction. I think there's been maybe a negative comment, but that's not been about our space specifically. It's been more about our community. But no, really not. Which is so great, actually, when you think about it.
0: When I think about some of the things I faced in Scotland, it's quite incredible that I would have thought it would have been a lot worse than that. But
1: I mean, honestly, having worked in this area, I guess, for quite a few years now, and we also do a lot of, like, outreach and stuff, so, like, teaching workshops out in rural places and, like, to different workplaces and different people, we've never really had any negative feedback, actually, honestly, and I found, like, Khmer people specifically quite receptive once it's explained, and if it's explained well. I mean, we don't really do it in a way that's, like, trying to recruit or turn people gay or turn people trans or anything. We just sort of say, like, we exist, people are here, and like this is what you need to know about it. And whether you like it or not, we're here and we're going to be here. So, you know, it's, we maybe present it in a way that's quite non-confrontational. And we try to get people to reflect and sort of think about, you know, what if you were in this situation, or what if someone you loved was in this situation? So try to make it quite personal for them. We do like specific workshops for parents and caregivers where we get them to imagine their own children coming out to them or being part of the community. And we ask them, like, what would your challenges be? What would your issues be with that? And be real, because, you know, even me as a gay man, I would have challenges and concerns if my child came out as LGBT, right? There would be certain things that would worry me for them. And so we have conversations honest like that. And then we spend like the other half of the day after identifying their concerns, addressing their concerns. So we sort of say like, okay, all of you said that you'd worry that your kid would be discriminated against. Is that going to happen? Absolutely. Is the first place they should face that discrimination at home? No. So what can you do to fix that kind of thing? Other concerns I raise are like, can my kid have their own kids? You know, I'm concerned that they won't be able to procreate. I'm concerned that they won't be able to pass on the family name. I'm concerned that they might have like health risks and stuff like that. So we sort of talk about it openly and say like, they're less likely to do that, or they're able to do this. And we bring in like community members. We bring in like a really elder trans man that's been married to his missus since the Khmer Rouge time. So people respond really well to that, to see that it's not just a new thing, it's not just a Western influence thing, it's been around all over the world for as long as
0: since the year one.
1: Yeah.
0: You set the organization up, a Beautiful Life organization. You're in the first floor of somebody's house.
1: Yes.
0: What kind of activities did you do?
1: Like I said, I expected it to just operate in the background of my life. So I opened from 4 p.m. till 7 p.m. back then. And we really just like decorated the house nicely and expected that people would just come and they would flock to a safe space. But they didn't, honestly, really. And so I started to sort of reflect on like, why is that? Because I know that it's a necessary service, and why aren't people coming? And really discovered that, yeah, it is quite intimidating for people, our target group, which are people that are not comfortable with themselves, to rock up to a place that they don't know, with people they don't know, especially a foreigner as well, by the way, and be like, I'm trans, I'm gay, that's the only reason I'm here. So we sort of switched our tactics and being like, we need to give people an excuse to come, and once they come the first time, then they'll come back. So we started like with random things that I owned. I brought a keyboard over from Australia because I thought, oh, I'll have so much time in Cambodia to learn the keyboard. That ended up in the space, and then so we sort of posted a picture of that and said, come play the keyboard with us, come learn how to play the keyboard with us today. Oh, I got Lego, come play Lego with me today. I've got coloring today, come and color with me and have a free coffee. So we tried to like take the pressure off a bit, not come because you're gay or come because you're trans, but come because you want to do something fun with me. And then once I've got you in the door, we'll have those important conversations just naturally.

0: Free the Robots on Shmoo FM, Far Away. Continuing our conversation, I asked Jason what happened after the first year was up.
1: Abba-gabba-doo!
0: After the first year is up, what happened then?
2: We were in that space for a couple of years until my partner and I and my mum started our cafe, and then we moved from that space down here. And we were based at the cafe for a while until COVID hit. And then we closed after that for about 8 months, I think. We stayed open as long as we could. But, you know, given the social nature of what we do, like, there was a point when our staff started to feel uncomfortable with that. So we closed for, about 8 months. And then in that time, we got our first grant. And then we reopened in a youth center. So we sort of grew up into that space. And then we, after about a year, outgrew that space where, again, we just had a small room in someone's bigger place that we were renting then. In our first space, we had maybe 10 visits in a month. And then by this stage at the youth center, we were having hundreds of people visit every month. So then we ended up getting our own space, and we've been there for about 2 or 3 years now.
0: That's a place to be yourself.
2: Yeah.
0: In terms of the facilities, that now, is it 2-3 rooms and an outdoor space?
2: Yes. So, and an upstairs space that's rented out by like a sexual health clinic. Yeah.
0: To raise
2: specifically
0: money
2: for our community.
0: And help pay the bills.
2: Help offset the rent for us, yeah.
0: With this increase in space, I'm guessing you then needed more people to help you with this project that's not sitting in the background of your life anymore.
2: Yeah, and I quite quickly realized that I didn't want English to be a barrier for people to access the service, and I didn't want to be the face of it necessarily, that, you know, people didn't want to come because, oh, there's a white guy or there's someone that doesn't speak Khmer or something like that. So, yeah, quite early on we tested different sort of things. In the beginning, we had like one trans man that worked with us. After a few years, when we moved to the cafe, we tried like casual staff and as diverse as possible. So we had like one trans man, we had a couple of trans women, had a couple of gay boys, we had a lesbian or two, but everyone worked different shifts and everyone was paid by the shift. So it made it really tricky to get any capacity building done and training to be able to offer like a really professional service as opposed to just someone there that you can maybe chat to. And so then when we got our first grant, we have had regular staff since then. And now they're quite diverse. So we have a trans man now, we have a trans woman, got a couple of gay guys, and we've got a bi woman at the moment as well.
0: In terms of the activities you offer, I'm guessing a wider scope nowadays?
2: Yeah, and like you mentioned before, like, we've always strayed away from alcohol and stuff like this that people can find quite easily here in Siem Reap. And there are services and stuff that cater to that. But ours, obviously, we try to be more like health focused and skill building and capacity building. So our community events always have like a little aspect of that. So for example, we do yoga. We offer yoga for free every month. People can come and sort of learn to slow down and connect with themselves, get a bit of a break. We do life drawing as well. So there's like a live model. We try to use people from the community as well. Trans women, trans men, gay men, lesbians come and model for people, and people draw, and it's led by like a gay couple that's live here in Siem Reap, and that's offered monthly as well. We have like fitness sessions. We have a queer choir at the moment, which is really fun. Yeah, that was like my little gay dream as someone that loved Glee back in the day. But that's really like taken off as well. Now we have like quite a little core group of 10 or 12, 15 people sometimes, and yeah, it just like brings me all the queer joy in the world, you know, to be there and be amongst that with my community. But real basic stuff as well. We do like karaoke nights, we do movie nights, we do colouring days, we have makeup days where we set up a big pile of makeup on the table, let people come and just experiment and then wipe it off before they go home if they need to or if they want to.
0: So is there a peer support element to what you do as well?
2: Yes, I mean, that would be our primary service, I think, that we would say that we offer is peer support to people. So again, we get people in with the fun stuff and the activities, but it's all about the conversations that are being had and that are being overheard across the room. That is hopefully the learning element and peer support element. All our team are trained how to provide, like, what's the word for it? First aid, counseling, or basic peer support, this kind of stuff.
0: You started off with about 10 people a week, you mentioned. How many people are visiting you nowadays?
2: So it kind of fluctuates, but it can be anywhere between 400 and 600, 700 per month. It's not like individual visitors, but it's visits, 400 visits, 600 visits.
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0: Bill Withers with A Place to Be Yourself's Community Choir on Schmur FM. I'm chatting with Jason from the organisation. I asked him about the support they offer.
1: Abba-dabba-doo!
2: Outside of the basic peer support that our team offer, one-on-one and daily, we also have like professional counselling. That's like we use counsellors. We pay the counsellors, but it's for free for our community. And so if it's anything outside of what our staff feel like they can handle, they would maybe suggest it to the visitor. And then it's usually done off-site. From the centre, and so completely confidential. Even our team is not made aware from the counsellor what they've come to talk about. It's totally in hands of the counsellor. So we would like to expand that maybe onto like online counselling and online peer support so that it can be accessed all over Cambodia, like our counselling is at the moment. But really we found like the peer support more beneficial to the community than the actual counselling. And I think it's mainly that people like having something regular and someone regular, just check in with them. And, you know, it might not feel big enough for counselling, or there's a little bit of stigma around professional counselling here in Cambodia as well. Like some people feel like, oh, like if I'm seeking help for that, it means I'm sick or it means there's something wrong with me. So people maybe shy away from that more than they maybe should.
0: I think that's
2: probably everywhere. Yeah. So by the daily, you know, coming to a safe space and having someone check in with you and like, how's school going, or how's that situation with your mum that you mentioned the other day? Like, yeah, I feel like people really benefit from that.
0: Do you do outreach?
2: We do. We've always done a bit of outreach. We ended up like getting into a lot of different stuff that we didn't plan, because we'd heard from visitors and our community that, you know, we want this or we need this. So, yeah, we've dipped our toe in a lot of things throughout the years. And now we do, like I said, a lot of workshops. We do, like, we've provided scholarships in the past and continue to do so now. A lot of, like, sexual health support, a lot of community empowerment sort of stuff. And outreach is something kind of new for us. We've got our first outreach worker that's been with us under a year. And she came from the sexual health clinic that is based upstairs at our space. But their outreach is a bit different to what we offer. They're obviously very sexual health oriented. So a lot of their questions and counseling that they provide is about sexual health and how to be safe and what to do if you're worried and how to protect yourself kind of thing. So now she adds in our element of, yeah, what we maybe view as more like more holistic care, like the social aspect, the physical aspect, the mental aspect as well. And we're trying to get into like more schools as well, but it's a little bit tricky, especially here in Cambodia with like public schools. You have to sort of go through the Ministry of Education and have like MOUs and stuff like that. So at the moment we've got one grant that's like focused on kind of like utilizing another organization's pre-existing MOU. So they work with 10 schools in Siem Reap, and we're sort of piggybacking off them to be like, oh, we'll come along with you and observe and sort of sneak in our own agenda, if you will, where we can. But it's very soft and very like gentle sort of soft approach, you know. Like the first one we did was not like, oh, LGBT, like gay this and trans that. It was more like, we focus on safe spaces and what does a safe space mean to you? Give us an example of a safe space. What makes it feel safe? And then we sort of linked it at the end toward, you know, how our community feels and why we value safe spaces so much.
0: And I remember someone once asked me if I thought of myself as an activist. And actually, I'm not, no, more of an advocate.
2: Mm.
0: But it, you know, the gentle way in, you don't want to frighten the horses.
2: Mm.
0: Is there any big plans for the future?
2: I don't really think what we do now is big or revolutionary. But I know that it can be that way to people that maybe need a service like that. But to us, it's really like just doing a nice thing, you know, being kind, being offering something that should be there already, you know. So I don't think any of our plans are, you know, big or, yeah, much different than what we're doing now. Our plan would always be to be here until we're not needed anymore. So, you know, as long as LGBT people need safe spaces, we're going to be here. And when the day comes that the safe space that we need is the world and the world is safe for us, then we'll happily close our doors.
1: Abba-dabba-doo!
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0: Mick Harvey and Cat Chanty with Contact on Schmur FM. You're listening to a special Abba Dabba Doo. I'm not live in the studio, so please don't try and get in touch. If you have any questions or comments, email lgbt@schmu.org.uk and I'll get back to you next week. Earlier this year, I visited Beautiful Life organization in Siem Reap, Cambodia. Siang Hin is a program manager with them. I asked her about her life in Cambodia.
1: Abba-dabba-doo!
2: I was born in a very isolated district.

0: they got married and they decided to move to live in a province called Bat Dambong province. And Bat Dambong province is another part of Cambodia. It's close to the border between Cambodia and Thailand. And I grew up helping my family selling cakes. We do Khmer traditional cakes, something like sticky rice, and then wrap inside, you have banana inside, and then you grill them. You also have paper leaves, wrap them in paper leaves, and it's one of the best cakes you have to try. and then we've made many other Khmer traditional cakes. I used to do head carry the cakes to the market so that my mom and my uncles could make the sale, and some of our family members would be home to make, and we would wake up at 3, 4 a.m. every morning to do that. And that's how I grew up, in a very busy life, in a community where everybody had to do something, spend long hours per day to earn very limited profit for the family.
1: At what point did you start thinking about your sexuality?
0: I've never thought about my sexuality until I met this classmate of mine. We were in university back in 2021. I was exposed to different sort of cultures and learning experience at universities, and I was able to move into town through a scholarship program, and the scholarship was a trial for the school that I was studying in, but I was like, there's nothing to lose, so I could give it a try by applying, because we weren't sure if that's going to be an actual scholarship. Back then, everyone was scared about scamming and stuff like that. So I did, and I got selected, and then I moved into town. My mom and dad was very worried about my decision, but they respected, because they thought that it's something that I wanted to try. And yeah, I made it into town. That was one of the best decisions I've made. I've spent time learning through their learning center. That's when I first started learning English properly. That was in 2019, and then 2020 was COVID, so most of the time we spent our time learning through online class.
1: I have to say, you speak English very well.
0: Thank you. I get that sometimes, yeah. Abba-gabba-doo! Give the musicians a chance.

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1: Have you spoken about your sexuality with your parents?
2: I've tried. My pronouns is she, her, and I'm bisexual. And back in high school, I've dated a guy. It's only in university years that I was able to experience that's part of myself. And I remember one time when I went home to see my mom, I was so desperate to tell her. So I kind of like trying, making my own way by talking a little bit about my life and university. Said, "Mom, I've been studying this and that, and I met this girl. do you want to see the photo?" And then I showed the photo to her, us together in that photo. And my mom just started getting very frustrated, and she just shut me down by saying that if I kept continuing with that, then you're no longer part of the family. So I just didn't know what to... I just thought, okay, well, what just happened? Whew, excuse me.
1: In everyday life in Cambodia, have you ever experienced any prejudice towards you as a bisexual woman? Any homophobia or that kind of thing?
2: I would say I'm very fortunate to be here in Siem Reap, because the place is very diverse and the community that we've built is very open nowadays. But back in high school, I've always dressed different. When I say different, everyone seemed to think it's different just because I wear short pants and I like to wear t-shirts to school. And I like, we call it men spreading instead of doing like a proper sit like everybody else in the classroom. I just like being myself and so chill about things. So girlfriends would come up to me and be like trying to correct me with my ways of dressing and with my way of carrying myself. And then at home, my mom is very, she loves me so much in a way that I have to be nice and polite and proper. So my language use has to be very certain. I can't be so funny, but I love being so funny with my friends. Like, I love making jokes, things like that.
1: So you have to be guarded around your mother?
2: The community that I was born in, yes. Here in town where I'm working and studying, I don't really feel that sense of limitation. At home, I can't even let my hair down like this. It's madness. I used to straighten my hair because my family thought that the curl is just not the best way for me to live my life. When I say live my life, I mean people bullied me so bad about my hair, about my ways of expressing myself, and I'm very loud. I'm very loud at school, in the classroom, at home, and I love singing and things like that. So people tend to remind me most of the time to lower my tone and be nice. So I've been shaped around the community that I was born into to not like being so expressive about myself.
3: Abba-dabba-doo! Time for a song.

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1: How did you find Beautiful Life Organization a place to be yourself?
2: They started with singing class and dancing class. So I thought, okay, maybe I could give it a try, because most of the time they do it during a weekend. And I work on Sunday just like you. Some of the weeks where we have national holidays, it happens coincidentally that I had some free time. So I decided to come with my friends, and I just started feeling that sense of community and inclusion. Everyone just being so themselves, and I just enjoy coming back.
1: How did that feel?
2: I felt so free, and it's not so much tiring like how you try to always put your efforts to be this or that. So yeah, and I've become their part-time staff.
1: So what do you do here?
2: My role at Beautiful Life is I work as a program manager. I support with the day-to-day operations here. So you'd see people coming in and they're being so lively, active, and communicative. That's what we want to see every day when we come in.
1: How do you see your life going on from here?
2: I want to invest my time in being part of this community, and I see it going a very, very, very far further way that it's not just impacting Siem Reap community, but the people that are living in Siem Reap, eventually they'll be able to build their families, and their families will grow, and the growth will then continue, and people are receiving the love that they deserve. And I see myself being part of that change. We do not just come in every day to complete our job, but we have that sense of responsibility, being a human being that maybe one day leaving behind your legacy. And that legacy for me is to be part of the growth, positive growth, and having a community that is very inclusive and supportive.
1: Is there anything else you'd like to say?
2: I personally think that being you is very difficult, because I've struggled with that a lot. But what's the point of living if you can't be yourself?
3: Abba-gabba-doo! I'm going bowling.

0: Chrysanthi Tan with Process of Forgetting on Shmoo FM. You're listening to a special Abba Dabba Doo. I'm not live in the studio, so please don't try and get in touch. If you have any comments or questions, email lgbt@shmoo.org.uk and I'll get back to you next week. Lihur is a project officer with a place to be yourself. I asked him about his life growing up in Cambodia.
1: Abba Dabba Doo!
2: I identify myself as a transgender when I was 12 years old, and I was born in Siem Reap in Kantrok village. It's a small village that I am the person who identify as a trans man first in my village.
3: How big is the village?
2: There are around 400 families in my village.
3: What were the conditions in the village like?
2: Right now, we still not use the clean water system and we don't have the electrics.
3: When it comes to things like preparing food and cooking food, do you have to make a fire every time you want to cook something?
2: Yeah. Of course, my father and I, and then some families, they collect the wooden from the jungle, and then they bring home. And after that, when we want to cook rice and cook food and or boil water, every time we cook, we always make fire.
3: How many times do you cook a day?
2: Many times. When we have gathering family like this, and we sometimes cook like boiled water, and we cook porridge and rice, and sometimes we have snack, and the snack is a homemade snack, and then we use the fire.
3: I should imagine night time, so it must get very dark.
2: Yeah, of course, we don't have enough light along the road, and that's why it's a problem for kids and or for students and for farmers. They come from the field and then from the farm, and then it's dark for them. Yeah, they don't have even flashlight like that. Yeah.
3: So at the age of 12, you figured out that you're transgender.
2: Yeah.
3: How did you do that?
2: I didn't have someone to rely on and to speak to. I was uncomfortable. I just knew that myself is different from girls and from boys. And in my heart and also my feeling is like want to become a boy already. And my parents don't know about this situation. Even my family, uncle, also my close friend, they don't know. But when I went to school, some classmates, they noticed me like I want to play with girls. Mm. And when I came out, when I break time, I went to play with boys, like to kick shoes or play marble like that. Never played with girl when I was in class.
3: Your friends at school, did they say anything?
2: They just curious why I didn't want to wear a skirt at school. They just said, Bong Lihua, if your behavior at school, like you didn't want to play with a girl, why you want to play with boy every time when you went to school? And then they said, like, I was not want to sit close to Lihua because Lihua gonna love me like that, because Lihua love girl, not love boy. So for the school girl cannot or couldn't come to sit close to me because they are afraid like I love them.
3: You didn't discuss this with family at all?
2: I never have even once time to talk to my family or express my feeling like that. I knew that my father knew me because my father can aware of what my feeling inner, and I knew that my mother knew about this feeling too. But for me personally, I never expressed myself to my family because at the time I was very little, like 12 years old, like even phone I didn't have, no technology at all. I wanted to be myself at the time. And just my father, one day he went to the market with my mother. And then when he came back from the market, he bought me a soldier pant. And then he knew that I loved that. And then I started to remember that day that my father knew my feeling that I didn't want to wear skirt. And my mother as well, even though I didn't express my feeling to them, but when the neighbor came, and then she told to her neighbor, like, I have only one this kid that didn't want to wear skirt. She thought her name was like that.
3: Did anybody in the village say anything to you about wearing trousers and not wanting to wear skirts?
2: Yeah, of course. The old people said, oh, you are like, you are a lady boy and you didn't want to wear skirt. Why you did this? Why you make yourself so very difficult? Why you don't align yourself with the nature? And then you align yourself with the nature, you're going to live better life and you will have husband like that. So this I got from my neighbor that used this word to me. And then at the time, because I was young and I just feel like a bit uncomfortable and a bit angry. And then I went home. I didn't want to talk more about that.
3: Did you talk to anybody?
2: Never. I never talked to someone about what I wanted to become, yeah. What I coming out. I didn't talk at all. The way that I live in the past, I went to go to work and I criticized from my workplace, like my co-worker did not talk friendly to me the way I was coming out for myself. And then even school, I escaped from wearing skirt from one school to the second school, but still not allow me to wearing a schoolboy clothes. And then I decided not to attend school when I was 12 years old because I feel uncomfortable with schoolgirl uniform.
3: I understand that school in Cambodia is only half a day, 5 days a week.
2: Yeah.
3: So at the age of 12, you stopped doing that as well.
2: Yeah.
3: But you speak English very well. Where did you learn English?
2: At that time, I studied in the monastery. I worked as a waiter in a restaurant. And then one day I have a chance to speak with foreigner in the restaurant. And I started to love English so much. I found a school in the city, but it's costly. And then I started to study here for around 4 years. But it was actually to study because depend on I make income.
3: So you're working a job as a waiter.
2: Yeah.
3: Did they employ you as a man or a woman?
2: Most of the time when I was working as a waiter from one place to one place, because at that time I'm not yet transformed myself, I not yet have my hair cut, it's just my appearance is look like it's a girly already, and then they not treat me as a man, they okay. Just treat me as a woman, and then they didn't allow me to wear what I want. Like normally when I applied for a job, I wish to wear a man uniform, but never happened once. Never. This is an uncomfortable memory. First time that I didn't have a job, and then I was meet a Khmer teacher in the state school, and then she found me a job. She said, oh, she has one foreigner that had a job for someone who could speak English. And then at that time, I was so happy. He wanted me to work for him, and then he brought me to shopping with that Khmer teacher. I was looking in the market for the man clothes only, because I hope that that foreigner allowed me to wear a boy clothes to serve in the restaurant. But he wanted me like to wear a uniform as a girl. He bought me a skirt and then a blouse. And I told him like, sir, could you bought me a like a man clothes? He said, no, you work as a restaurant and you are the waiter. You must be nice and with your dress like that. And I said, I reject many times, but he still bought that clothes for me. The day that he wanted me to work for him, and then I said to the Khmer teacher, I couldn't go to work for him because I feel uncomfortable with that clothes.
3: That must have been a very lonely time.
2: Yeah, it was so lonely. No one understand about me at the time.
3: You didn't take that job with the foreigner.
2: I didn't take
3: you
2: it.
3: You didn't take
2: yeah,
3: it.
2: Yeah.
3: So what happened then?
2: I tried to find another job. But another job is still the same. It's unsuccessful for me because most of the job in Siem Reap, they would like the staff, if female, have to wear like high heel shoes and makeup like that. But for me, the same as the woman staff. I need to require the same thing. But that's why I couldn't work one place longer because of that reason. I quit from one job to one job because of I'm not satisfied with the policy from the restaurant and also from the hotel required of me.
3: Did you ever settle into a job?
2: I couldn't. Just only 3 months, I quit. 3 months, I quit. Because they give me 1 month first. They want to test my working because I work under supervision for the manager. And then he observed me how I could work for them or not. And then when I could work for them, and then they started to establish his policy that, oh, all staff have to wear this, to wear that, and staff have to make up, to make nice in a hotel or in a restaurant. And then they show me the policy. I feel uncomfortable. And then after that, 1 day later, I informed to the manager or the employer that I couldn't work for you. And then I have another job. I want to change to get new experience from other place. And then he said, oh, it's okay. If you have job already, you can go. But if you didn't have a job, you can work for us. The reason is I didn't have a job. But because of the policy, I cannot adapt with the policy.
3: Did you seek advice, guidance from anybody at this time?
2: Never, never. I never got any advisor or consultant to express about this.
3: You didn't speak to a doctor or a counselor or anything like that?
2: Never have a chance.
3: How did you go about transitioning?
2: Luckily, I met Jason because at that time I'm jobless already because most of the job I couldn't find because it's not aligned with my personality and also my appearance. And then I feel like at that time I was hard to find job. One day when I scroll on my phone, I saw Jason. He posted about looking for a volunteer. I remember lesbian and transgender, but I didn't know transgender. I just know gay and lesbian on his posting to tell you about mental health. And then I curious what I knew that foreigner have a good, they have a good relationship, good at, you know, connecting for other people. I wanted to work for foreigner because they not require much of policy. And then I reached out to Jason that, hi, Bong, did you have any job available for me? But I didn't know Jason. I didn't know him and never met him. I just know on Facebook. And then I quickly went to the messenger. I chat to him like, hi, Bong, did you have any job for me? I wanted to have a job like that. And then he said, I didn't have a job this time. And then he said, like, when I have a job, I will let you know. I saw the opportunity that he posted on his Facebook looking for a trans or lesbian to interview about mental health. And then I said, that the first time I didn't want to do. I had not decided to come to interview for free because I didn't have even motor to refill the gasoline. And then I said, no. And then the second time, I decided, I make a choice that, okay, I should come. I didn't know, okay, what was it? It's okay, I should come to learn more experience. I want to explore that. And then I decided to come. I met with other influencer. They just came and then made a film that I have to do activity in here. They took me photo. And then when they finished, I went home, asked no more. 1 week later, Jason, he informed me that I have a job for you. When he appointed me to work for him, and then he gave me the location to the house. I went to the upstairs and I saw Jason, and then I was talking to him. While I was talking to him, I saw some resources on the whiteboard like LGBTIQ+, and I didn't know about what those letters stand for. I just know one lesbian, but I didn't aware of those letters, and I didn't know what I was doing there. I wanted to make income because I stay in a rent room. I'm not living with my family anymore. I want to like independent life. The same time I was talking with him, my eyes was looking around me that I saw LGBTIQ+, but I didn't aware of that. Jason, he just talking about salary and talking about times like I check in and check out.
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1: Later on, when a time for me to work officially, I started to learn one by one, like LGBTIQ+. Every day I learn from that, and then Jason, he often have the staff connection, and he went to the workplace to chit chat with staff like that, so I feel comfortable. That is the way that I learned from him. I remember that he ran a small workshop to oriented about LGBT. So the workshop 1 hour, and then I started to learn from him a little bit like that. One day that Jason asked me, like, what letter were you in, LGBTIQ+? I said, I didn't know, because I didn't even know what's LGBTIQ. I didn't know that.
0: When you're looking at the things on the wall and you see the L, you read that, and I'm guessing you said, that's not me.
1: Yeah.
0: When you saw the T and read what that said, did you identify yourself in that description?
1: I didn't identify myself in any of those letters, but Jason, he's the one that inspired me. He questioned me, and then I remember since that day until now. The question he was asking me is, would you love men or women? I said, no, well, I love only women. And then he said, do you feel love men? I said, no. And did you want to change yourself like men? I said, yes. And then he said, like, oh, so you should in letter T, transgender. And then I started to remember that T until now. Yeah. If he didn't ask me a question, I will not know.
0: So, having worked with Jason on identifying the T, how did that feel?
1: Before, I just curious about T. What does T mean? At the beginning when I work for him, and then now I feel confident already. I identify myself as a transgender because I changed myself from a girl to a man. Apparently, look man already, so T is the best for me right now.
0: How has that journey been back in Scotland? You speak to your doctor refers you on, and all kinds of medical professionals can then get involved.
1: Yeah.
0: It's nowhere near as good as it should be, but that is the idea. What's that like in Cambodia?
1: I didn't know the good clinic. I don't know the doctor has many experience at that field. But I can say Jason is the one that prepared this plan, my future that I come for today because of Jason. He helped me. He introduced me to another clinic and then to access testosterone, and Beautiful Life organization itself provide me 2 years testosterone, and then he showed me the location to reach out that clinic, and then met with a doctor, and then after that I did a blood test, and after that I started to see a good result of my blood test, and I started to use testosterone.
0: If it was there, or if you could afford it, would you have surgery?
1: Of course, this is my dream. Every day when I go outside and after I'm taking a shower and I get dressed, and I'm hard to find clothes that fit me, because when I wear a bender and then I cover one shirt outside and still feel like not comfortable with that. And it's hard to find a clothes to wear. That's right. I always dream that one day if I could have money, I will, you know, surgery. I cannot wait that day. Yeah.
0: I can imagine it, especially now in April when it's just so very hot here. Yeah. Wearing a binder must be very uncomfortable.
1: Yeah, very uncomfortable. A few days ago, we clean, and then I got sweat a lot, and then my bender is, you know, wet all. Oh, I had sweat very much, and it's, the smell is not good as well. It's the smell of the sweat. So I didn't want to wear it. Sometimes I want to wear without bender, but it cannot. I can't do that, but I wish to. Yeah, it's a hot season like this. Even though this time, I still not feel I'm comfortable.
0: What I'm hearing is that you feel more comfortable wearing it than not wearing it, despite the physical discomfort of the heat and a very restrictive thing to wear by its very definition.
1: If I can walk or I can go outside without bender, I feel like, yeah, it's gonna be good, but it never happened to me.
0: One day it will happen. Yeah. You never know.
1: I hate so much every time when I get up in the morning and I go to work, I spend a lot of minute to browse on the hang to choose the clothes I wanted to wear, but the clothes I wanted to wear is not much with my appearance, because when I put clothes already and then I can see my chest is not so fit, and then I change to another shirt, you know. Yeah.
0: Now you're working for a place to be yourself. You started the job. What do you do for the organization?
1: A project officer. I repair the event indoor, and the event looks like karaoke, movie nights, and coloring, and polish nail, and play game like that.
0: You facilitate activities to bring people together.
1: Of course, yeah.
0: In doing that, I'm guessing that you are helping them come to terms with themselves in the way that you didn't have that help for you to come to terms with yourself. How does that feel?
1: Before, I was a person who introvert, I shy, and I didn't have a good feeling to talk with people, you know.
0: Even
1: the friend that I used to know, that person very close, I will talk to, and I like enjoy talking, but if friend know me very little, I very hard, and then even my neighbor is hard to talk to. But started I work there, I feel like I'm so much confident, and I enjoy every time when I go to work, and I say the workplace is my second place that I can share and contribute my story to the visitor. Visitor, they come, they are most are straight, less are LGBT. And then when they came there, they identify themselves as a lesbian, or they came to me and talk about the story, and then I inspire and motivate them, and then after that, they're coming out themselves at the place to be yourself. And for me, I enjoy my work very, very much.
0: Is there anything that you would like to do with the organization?
1: I want to like gather a lot of visitors to come more and to know about LGBT place there, because it's really unique, and I want to reach out to trans like me that didn't have a chance to express themselves. So I want to become a person who like go outside and have a good talk with them, and then to bring them to Beautiful Life organization. And I want to see Beautiful Life organization a place for comfortable to LGBT people to come and then to hang out freely and secure, comfortable,
0: and be themselves.
1: Yeah, and be
0: I
1: themselves.
0: Think that's lovely.
1: Yeah.
0: I'm wondering, back home there's a lot of loud prejudice against transgender people.
1: Yep.
0: Specifically.
1: Yeah.
0: Is there the same kind of anti-trans feeling in Cambodia? Have you experienced that?
1: I started. I work for Beautiful Organization. I noticed like many young adults when they come, and then they tell me that their parents didn't allow them to do that, because it's like again with the nature. And even some young adults close the door by their parent, not allow outside, go with friends like that, because they hate the way the children coming out themselves. So they just lock door and very, very strict. And some parents fight their children because they said like, oh, my children couldn't do it that way. Maybe my children is like the mental health problem like that. Yeah, I think the law in Cambodia are okay. Like the lover of the people who love the same, they can live together, but they don't have right to like marry officially, and even they don't have a document to protect them as well. But they can live together like that.
0: As for you, as a transgender person, can you change your gender on documents in the country?
1: Even the law cannot change as well, but. If you ask me, do you want to change? I really wish that. I'm strongly wanted to change my identity card, that because my identity card is notice my gender as a female. And then I wanted to change that. And I also want to change my name because my name is very feminine. Like Srei, refer to all women like Srei like that. All women we call Srei. And then I want to change to Emily Hua. Emily Hua is my nickname that I use for my workplace, and I also use for my school as well. That the school allowed me to use temporary to call that name, but in the document, legal document, have to be my birth name like that. So I really wanted to change my name and also my gender as well. That is, I wish to. Yeah.
0: My heart goes out to you. It must be so, so difficult.
1: Yeah.
2: Abigail June! 250,000 people in Aberdeen, and I had to pick this pebble brain.
3: FM.
2: Parker!

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1: I have a chance to study because of beautiful like, organization founder. He find me a scholarship. He told me that Place to Be Yourself provides scholarship to trans people who come from the poor family, and they would pay for the education fee. And then after I met him, he was asking me to talk about a personal story. And then I told him I want to become a leader like that, because I myself didn't know that at university they still have this matter or not about the leader, but I wanted to become a leader. And later on, Bong Chesan, he just chased the question like, what else? I said, I want to become an English teacher. And then he said he was looking for the donor for me to support me to university. After that, he posted on a beautiful organization page looking for a donor to support me to university. And then just post me in the afternoon, in the morning, and then in the afternoon, we got the very good news from a person named Doran from USA. He agreed to pay for my tuition fee. And then he said, okay, now you got a scholarship and you got a donor to support you to study at University of Lihua. When I heard that I could have a chance to become a student again, I was so very happy. That is my dream that I wished, but I never happened. But when I came to him, Jason, and he found me a scholarship, I was so excited and happy. I was driving a tow bike, I sing a song. And then, but when I reached out to one university, it's called Bill Bry University. When I reached out there, I went to talk with the front desk people. I asked, does the school allow me to wear a schoolgirl uniform? And unluckily, they didn't allow me to wear a schoolboy uniform. Then I declined. So then I reached out to South Asia University too, but still not success. The last school is called Panyasastra University. That is a school that allowed me to wear the freestyle. And then I came back to Jason with the happy feeling that, yeah, this time this is my last school and my last choice. And I told him after that he prepared for tuition payment for me to pay for school. And after that, I got a chance to become a student since 2022. I keep going part of the journey of my school until now. And I have a chance to talk with professor, and I met friends out there, and I was so happy that I could sit in the classroom and then talk to other university students, and then also talk to the professor that I never dreamed about that.
0: As a man?
1: Yes, as a man.
0: What a wonderful moment.
1: Yeah, it's so wonderful, because I never dreamed that I could become a student again, because I was born in a very poor family. My mother was sick, and both of my parents was born in Khmer Rouge, and I have 10 members in total. My sibling didn't have a chance to access high education like me. I'm the one child that have a chance to study at university, and also a transgender as well. Most of my brother and sister didn't study a high level of education. My first sister, she make money to support my family, and then my second sister also did the same as my sister did, and then my fourth or fifth sister also made money to support my family. I wish all my brother and sister to have a chance like me, but it's never happened. They got married and then have children already. And then my mother told my one sister after me, she couldn't allow to go to school anymore because she wanted her to make money to support family. Luckily, at that time, my mother never stopped me from study. She never said, Lihua, you should stop study to make money to support family. She never did that. But for me, as a grateful child, that I saw mother was very sick, and then I didn't work hard at school, but I worked hard in the restaurant to make money to support my family. I didn't work hard at school. I failed in grade 12, and then I never dreamed that I could have a chance to study at university because I failed in grade 12 already. And then when I talked to Jason, that is something that is start a new chapter of myself. And then now I studied associate degree for 4 years now. Associate degree is finished at the moment. And then I have 3 years to go to my doctoral degree. My first donor from USA, Doran, he said at the beginning he supported me only 4 years already. Now the 4 years is up. This year, I wanted to pursue my education more to a bachelor degree, but I still have hope that I can graduate at university completely and successfully like that.
0: Anything else you want to say?
1: This is my message to a transgender like me. Please do not lose hope. 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
0: If someone's listening to this and they want to find out a little more, maybe even make a donation your way, how do people find you?
2: So we have a website that is www.aptby, so the acronym of A Place to Be Yourself, .org. And it needs a bit of updating. It's on my to-do list. But, yeah, basic contact information and donation and support stuff is on there.
0: Anything else you'd like to add?
2: It would be great to get people to come and see us in person and to come and see Cambodia as well. I do think there are some maybe misconceptions about Cambodia and what the place is and what it has been in the past and what it's been through in the past, much of which I didn't know until I came here, you know, and my tour guide or my volunteer guide at the time explained some of the, you know, not too distant past. And I was kind of like, oh my God, I did not learn about this in school in Australia, you know. So, but you don't really feel that here, you know. It's a very warm and welcoming place. It's not a scary place. It's not a threatening place. The people are so beautiful. And like I said, we haven't faced any issues with such a sensitive topic. So, like, you can just imagine. But
0: which is really heartening to hear, yeah. Actually. When I stumbled across you as I was looking into scenery, I'm like, I bet they had a really hard time with this. And you didn't at all.
2: Not at all.
0: So heartening. It's unbelievable.
2: I have to say, like, I didn't probably click until I went to Australia or went back to Australia with my partner. And that would have been, yeah, maybe a year or two after opening A Place to Be Yourself initially. Didn't really make the connection that I feel much safer here in Cambodia than I did in Australia. And, like, my partner, who it was his first time.

0: going to Australia, and like I said, he was a performer, right? So we were walking down the street where I grew up to go to the train station, and he's dancing and busting out some moves and singing Beyonce. And I found myself very aware, like, oh my God, like looking around, who's looking out their window? Is there a car coming? You know, what, just knowing what happens and what could happen in Australia. And I have just never, ever felt that in Cambodia, in Siem Reap, you know. We walk down the street hand in hand. We kiss each other goodbye here. Not a thought in the world, but in Australia, I just wouldn't do that so freely, you know.
1: And back in Scotland, things are taking a turn for the worse at the moment as well. Again, I would encourage people to come and visit Cambodia. It was never on my list of places to come to. It all happened by accident. And all of a sudden, I almost found a second home, I think.
0: Yeah.
1: I would thoroughly encourage that. Jason, thank you so much for your time today.
0: Thank you.
2: Abba-gabba-doo! Your weekly LGBT++ show.

0: Sari Savvy with Your Energy on Shmoo FM. I'd like to echo what Jason said about Cambodia, a country of many smiles and misconceptions. I honestly felt safer walking through the city of Siem Reap at night time than I ever did in London, or Aberdeen for that matter. The people are generally welcoming of foreigners. I've lost count of the number of times local people approached me to ask, really politely, if they could practice their English with me. I always oblige. It's a great way to learn something about their country. If you do manage to make a trip to Cambodia, I highly recommend a visit to a place to be yourself. You're guaranteed a warm welcome, however you identify. There are many other places worth visiting, and I highly recommend the Far Circus, a project supporting people into employment in the arts, and Apopo, home of the landmine clearing hero rats. And if temples are your thing, there are over 1,000 ancient structures surrounding the city of Siem Reap, including the largest religious monument in the world, Angkor Wat. I'd like to take this opportunity to thank Jason, Seng Hen and Lee Hoare for their warm welcome and sharing their time and stories so freely. If you'd like to find out more about Beautiful Life Organisation and a place to be yourself, go to aptby.org.
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1: Abba-dabba-do!
0: That's just about it for now. Thank you so much for your company for the past couple of hours. And again, my thanks to Jason, Siang Heng and Bihor for their warm welcome and sharing their stories with me. I'll leave you with 60M by Sonora Roa. Abba-dabba-do!

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0: From the Sky News Centre at 1. One woman has died and 16 others have been injured after a van was driven into crowds leaving Berlin's Pride celebrations. Police have identified a suspect with alleged Islamist links and have launched a major manhunt. Berlin-based journalist James Jackson says Germany has experienced several similar attacks in recent years.
1: Unfortunately, this seems to have become, for whatever reason, the weapon of choice for people who want to harm people en masse. Sometimes there's been a political motive, as in Magdeburg and in Berlin previously 10 years ago. But unfortunately, this also can inspire copycats.
0: Authorities in Bordeaux in southwest France are considering evacuating the whole city if wildfires start to close in. Meanwhile, in Spain, officials are monitoring the spread of flames near Madrid after calmer conditions yesterday helped firefighters tackle huge blazes. Spanish Prime Minister Pedro Sanchez says there are still challenging hours ahead.
2: The scale of disaster we're experiencing once again in our country is sadly very difficult to comprehend. Yesterday we reported 130,000 hectares had been affected and burned so far this year. Today that figure has already risen to more than 150,000 hectares.
0: Parts of the UK are bracing for a fourth heatwave as temperatures in the southeast of England are expected to creep over 30 degrees Celsius this week. Forecasters say people in the region should expect to see the hot spell continue until Thursday.

And that was Bill Resilus, and it could have been me. And welcome to Dave's Country Folk Show on Smooth FM 99.8 with me, Dave White. So I hope you'll enjoy this. And also Aberdeen Dab. I keep telling for forgetting about it. Never mind, Aberdeen Dab. So, there you go. And this one here, this is Toby Keith and Rock You Baby.

And that was Toby. Toby. That was Toby's thing. I'm gonna rock a baby. Yeah, so I don't know. So what happened there? Yeah. Anyway, that's who it was. And I'm just gonna get rid of that. And I'm gonna play this one. This is one that's from Steve Earle and it's Copperhead Road.

And there you go. And that was Avi Moore by Paul Bailey. A great number, that one. And there's quite a lot of good songs. And he's a British country singer, by the way. He's done some nice ones. However, this is Porter Wagner and Dolly Parton, is it? That was before I met you.

And that was Mel McDaniels and Countryfied. Yeah, good number that was. I'm just having a look here, see what. Here's one. Here's an old country song, this one. And I do like this song. This is Red River Valley. This is Michael Martin Murphy.

0: Glory to Australia!
1: And there you go, that was Lindell from Australia. Come up from Australia. And it's Mates on the Road, John Williamson. Couldn't have money. In fact, there's a lot of quite good stuff. Anyway, this is the I put my teeth in. This is the Dublin City Rambles and Ring End Rosie.

And that was Rings End Road and the Dublin City Ramblers. Yeah, good number. And I'm just looking here, I'm just... Yeah, I won't play that one. The Eli Young Band. Eli Young Band and Even If I Break Your Heart. Even If I Break Your Heart, I say.

And there you go. That was the Eli Young Band, and even my breaks of heart, yeah. This one here, this is Clint Black and A Better Man.

0: Thank you, thank you, thank you very much. Don McLean on the squeeze box there, ladies and gentlemen. Wonderful. Well, geez, John, Don, you play something good, I guarantee you. You ever want to join my band, no problem. Well, of course, you wouldn't get paid, no, you understand, but of course, you can join the band.
1: And that was Frank Wills and the Inuit song. Good number, I know, like that. It's different, isn't it? Yeah. So we've got Brooks and Dunn coming up now with Bootscoat and Boogie.

And there you go, Butch Scoot and Boogie, and the books and done. I don't know what happened in front of me, jumped off and I had to start again, so need to worry, you got to do anything. And this is Celtic Thunder, or Celtic Thunder, whatever. And it's a place in the choir.

And that was Daniel Boone and Beautiful Sunday. So hope you enjoyed that one. Coming up now, this is Ron Rigg and Move a Mountain.

0: And there you go, that was Ron Rigg and Move a Mountain, great number. I'm going to leave you with this, that's the end of the show for me, and I'll be having a couple of weeks off, so I will be back, so don't go away. So I'm sure they'll put something on. I'm going to leave you with this.
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2: Germany's interior minister has confirmed one person has died and 29 others have been injured after a vehicle ramming and stabbing attack near Berlin's main pride celebrations last night. He says the 21-year-old known suspect was born in the country and comes from a Lebanese background. A manhunt's continuing to find him. Alexander Dobrindt gave more details at a news conference in the German capital.
3: He was sentenced to 1 year and 10 months in prison. This was reduced to a non-custodial sentence. A complaint was made about this.
2: A severe water outage is causing widespread problems at Gatwick Airport. Hand-washing facilities in both terminals aren't working and toilets can't be flushed. Restaurants are also shut, but bottled water's being made available. Flights are unaffected. The airport's apologised. Authorities in Bordeaux in southwest France are considering evacuating the whole city if wildfires get closer. Fires have ravaged countryside and suburbs nearby. In Spain, the Prime Minister says authorities are starting to assess the scale of devastating fires near Madrid. Meanwhile, in the UK, a large wildfire in the Cairngorms is no longer considered an immediate threat. Residents who'd been evacuated from the village of Nethy Bridge have been allowed to return to their homes. The new Defence Secretary claims he was given the job because he says he's a moderniser. Wes Streeting had been Health Secretary in Sir Keir Starmer's cabinet. He insists his new department will be given enough money to fund Labour's Armed Forces investment plan.
4: If I didn't have confidence that this Prime Minister and this Chancellor wouldn't be investing in our defence sufficiently to protect our country, to protect our allies and to meet our international commitments, then no, I wouldn't have taken the job.
2: And Malaysia will host a Formula One Grand Prix in October. It will replace the Bahrain race that was called off because of the war in the Middle East. That's the latest. I'm Cam Hall.

Hello, everybody, and welcome to another episode of Silver City Radio. I'm your host, Charlie. And I don't know about you guys, but I was certainly sitting along, clicking my fingers like some wannabe tunnel snake to that last song by Peggy Lee there. That was Fever. And you heard Witchcraft by Frank Sinatra to open us up. As said, I'm Charlie. This is Silver City Radio. You're listening to Shmoo on 99.8 FM, or you're listening online. Coming up next, we have a show favorite. It's Susie Arioli.

That was Tony Bennett with Rags to Riches. We have been inundated with requests this week, ladies and gentlemen. A new show record, in fact, 4 whole requests. So since that's the case, we're going to move on to the request section a bit early. This first one comes from one of the hot shots here at Shmoo. It's Aisha's request. It's one of my favorites. It's Ella Fitzgerald, Summertime. So you can imagine my delight when she asked me to play this on my show.

0: That was Ella Fitzgerald and Louis Armstrong with Summertime. We're going to change gears a little bit, folks, from the stuff we've been playing on this show thus far. We're going to turn it up and go Do You Love Me by The Contours. This is from a good friend, Robin, in Tilly Drone.
1: To let you know, I can really shake 'em down.

That was Anything Goes by Cole Porter. Anything went. This next one is for the special lady in my life. This is A Sighin' and a Cryin' by Horace Silver.

That was Horace Silver and Sighing and a Crying. We're going to move on and talk about some positive news going around in Scotland today. First off, I'm reading this from the Glasgow Live page. I will be sure to post a link on my Facebook page, which I just realized I've not spoken about this episode. You can find Silver City Radio on Facebook. That is Silver City Radio on Facebook. Look for the cheeky little winking seagull. That's our logo to look out for. But yes, US City donates over $10,000 to Glasgow Children's Hospital after the Tartan Army leaves a huge impression. That's the headline, and the story goes, the US city of Providence, Rhode Island, has pledged an incredible donation to Glasgow's Royal Children's Hospital in honour of the Tartan Army. It comes after the Scots left a lasting impression during the World Cup travels, with the Tartan Army presenting a cheque worth $10,000 to Hasbro's Children's Hospital's cancer. Sorry, I'm going to say that again. The Tartan Army presenting a cheque worth $10,000 to the Hasbro Children's Hospital Cancer Unit in Providence. And now the city has come together to return the kind gesture, by raising more than $10,000 for Glasgow's Children's Hospital. Go Providence and Rhode Island Sports Commission made a $5,000 donation, with local bars, restaurants, hospitality partners and supporters contributing the other $5,500. During Scotland's return to the World Cup after 28 years, Tartan Army fans arrived in Boston and Providence to celebrate and watch the Nationals team first two games. From drinking pubs dry to playing bagpipes at 6 a.m. and the abducted traffic cones, which now adorn countless statues across Boston and Providence, the locals have now been overawed by the travelling Scots, so much so that Glasgow and Boston are set to become sister cities. That I did not know. That sister city part was actually just news to me reading it there. That's really cool. I like that. We're going to move on now and play another song. I've got more positive news for you, but I just really want to play some Little Richard.

And that was Little Richard. And I am your host, Charlie, and you are listening to Silver City Radio. We're going to continue on with the positive news stories, one bit more local to our own Silver City of Aberdeen. This is from the Aberdeen Live page. I will also post this link on the Facebook page, Silver City Radio. The headline reads, Aberdeen volunteers collect hundreds of bags of litter in 24-hour cleanup. Groups, schools, businesses and organizations took part in this year's event, which involves litter picking starting every 24 hours from midnight to midnight. Volunteers took part in a 24-hour litter pick across Aberdeen and collected enough rubbish bags to fill hundreds of black bags. The 584 participants in the Aberdeen City Council organized event, which is designed to help make the city sparkle more in the summer months, managed to fill 252 bags of rubbish across 52 cleanups. That's an absurd amount. My goodness. I hadn't fully read this until just now. That's 252. More unusual items found included blue leather jacket, scooters, children's bikes, and parts of a cable drum. I can guarantee you that they are not allowed to write what the weirdest things they found in that pickup is on the Aberdeen Live page. That's just my guess. Groups, schools, businesses, organizations all took part in the event, which involved litter picking. Oh, I've already read that part. I do apologize. I'm going to move on. Yes, well, you get the idea. Lots of people around Aberdeen are picking up rubbish. And if you're thinking about littering, Charlie says don't.

Pick them up. Give me your money, your watches and rings. Well, I called New York and talked to that brain quack. I said, Doc, I've got to have my old brain back. He said, I'm sorry there, Mr. Cash, but I can't do that. He said, I put your brain in a chicken last Monday. He's singing your songs and making lots of money. And I got him signed to a 10-year recording contract.

you don't pay tax on money you steal. You ought to catch that Johnny Chicken show. Chicken in Black.

That was Eddie Cochran with Nervous Breakdown. And before that, you heard The Chicken in Black by Johnny Cash. We're going to move on to the History Corner as we are coming to the closing quarter of this week. I've been Charlie. This was Silver City Radio. You can find us on Facebook. We are here live every Monday. You can drop in requests for songs, what you'd like to, for me to talk about at the History Corner. If you have any positive news, be it like, you know, in your own little community or really anything, as long as it's positive and wholesome, send it in and I'll talk about it. This week's History Corner is the Battle of Sillick, or, as is more locally known today, area, Battle Hill in Huntly. Or more, that's the area that this battle took place. I'm reading this from the wiki page, which I will post the link for on my Facebook. The Battle of Sillick was a minor skirmish in the First War of Scottish Independence in the 14th century. Although the encounter was inconclusive, the domestic enemies of the Scottish king, Robert the Bruce, were unable to stop him from consolidating his rule over Scotland. Here's the background. With his victory against the English at the Battle of Loudon Hill, Robert the Bruce's support among the Scots was rising. However, he still had many opponents in Scotland. Foremost among them was John Comyn, I think it is, Earl of Buchan. In July of 1307, King Edward I of England had died, and his less effectual son, King Edward II, ascended the throne. This gave Bruce the opportunity to deal with his local enemies. After attacking the MacDowells in Galloway and the MacDougalls in Lorne, he moved southeast towards Buchan's base near Inverness. Bruce's forces were now greatly outnumbered, those of Buchan, and his victory appeared certain. However, before reaching battle, Bruce was struck ill, forcing him to retreat and rest at Skillig. The Earl of Buchan took advantage of this respite to raise an army and attempt

to weaken or drive off Robert of Bruce and his forces. On Christmas Day, Buchan's force reached Sillich, where the royal forces were commanded by Bruce's brother, Edward. An archery battle ensued, but neither side was able to gain an advantage, and Buchan withdrew. According to historian A.F. Murison, and this is in quotes, on three successive days there occurred skirmishes between bodies of archers, Buchan's men getting the worst of the encounter day after day. Buchan's force, however, was continuously getting additions, while Bruce was getting pinched with hunger. Placing the king in his litter again, Bruce's men changed quarters, marching slowly in fighting order, with their sick chief in centre, and restricting themselves rigidly to defence. They took up position in Strathbogie, now Huntly, a little further north, and Buchan's force abandoned the pursuit and disappeared. Several days later, Buchan returned and again found Bruce's forces too strong and was forced to withdraw. A few months later, Bruce had sufficiently recovered to resume his offensive against Scottish opponents. He was carried along with his army as they captured more Scottish castles and then onwards to Inverurie. There, the King of Scotland and John Comyn, Earl of Buchan, would finally fight a decisive battle. But that's a story for another time on the History Corner, ladies and gentlemen. We've not got long left. We've only got just over 10 minutes, so I think I'm going to close this out, say goodbye to you all now, and just play some music. I'm going to play the Hot Sardines, some Fats Domino, and some Martha Reeves, in that order.

That was Fats Domino with Ain't That a Shame. This is the end of Silver City Radio for this week. Thank you very much for listening. I'll be back next week, same time, same place, with the same kind of music and the same positive stories, and not with the same story for the History Corner. I've been your host, Charlie. Thank you again for listening. Again, you can find us on Facebook, Silver City Radio. Look for the Winking Seagull. That's it for me. Always be kind to each other and be excellent to each other. Closing out with Marvin Reeves and the Vandellas.

0: At 3, Germany's interior minister says a vehicle ramming and mass stabbing during Berlin Pride last night points to an Islamic terror attack. A manhunt's continuing for the 21-year-old suspect, a radicalised German-born citizen from a Lebanese background. One person was killed and 29 others injured. Eric Mueller was heading to Berlin's main train station as the attack took place.
1: We saw a big crowd of people come towards us, and at first we didn't know what they happened, and then we saw many faces, sad faces, crying faces.
0: There are major problems at Gatwick Airport because of a water outage. Toilets aren't working in both terminals and restaurants have been closed. Flights aren't affected. French officials are contemplating a total evacuation of Bordeaux. A wildfire is moving closer to the city with shifting winds and tinder-dry conditions complicating efforts to control the blaze. Two police officers have been seriously injured after a van was driven at them in South Lanarkshire. Police have called yesterday's incident in Larkhall deliberate and despicable and say they're treating it as attempted murder. One of the officers has been released from hospital. No arrests have been made. In sport, there are more medals up for grabs on day three of the Commonwealth Games. Kat Suave is in Glasgow.
2: Reuben Ward has won Scotland's first ever Commonwealth gold in the men's all-around events at the gymnastics. The crowd here went crazy when the results were announced, with the athlete finishing just 0.2 ahead of his nearest competitor, Felix Dulcie of Canada. It was disappointment for England's Luke Whitehouse, who ended up in seventh after mistakes on the pommel horse.
0: Elsewhere at the Games, England's netballers fell to a 66-47 defeat to defending champions Australia. Scotland came out on top against Wales in a 56-47 win. And Marvel's going to release Black Panther 3 with British actor David Johnson in the lead role. He'll play the son of the character of the same name. That's the latest. I'm Cam Hall. Oh, fiddle-a-dee with a heron's heel.

Hello, welcome to Scottish Connections. I'm glad you've joined me for my weekly rummage around in that great repository of Scottish music, in the very broadest sense that is. I hope you'll enjoy today's show. We have a theme. You may have got a clue from the opening track from the Gaugers with their rendition of The Heron's Heed, or The Heron is the King of the Sea. My first track on the first episode of Scottish Connections was also from the Gaugers, and also in praise of the Silver Darlings when they drooled over Tatties and Heron. But don't worry, I'm not going to subject you to an hour of songs about Heron. The theme is a bit wider than that, oceans wide in fact, as we listen to music in some way connected to the sea. Of course, the sea both gives, herring for example, and takes, lives for example. Difficult conditions and dangers at sea are accepted as a cost of what is taken. Sea shanties develop to help synchronise teamwork as morale boosters and sometimes as ways to vent anger and frustration. Nathan Evans here gives us a lively version of Leave Her Johnny, a shanty traditionally sung when cleaning the bilges at the end of a long voyage before being paid off. The lyrics complain not just about the weather they battled with, but the onboard conditions they had to endure. These might have been considered mutinous if voiced when at sea, but being demob happy, they didn't hold back.

Nathan Evans with Lee for Johnny. As a former postman from Airdrie, Nathan is perhaps an unlikely exponent of sea shanties, but he delivers them beautifully. He's now only 26, but already has three albums under his belt that followed his early TikTok success. Travelling by sea is very different from working at sea. The ocean was seen, on the one hand, as the gateway to a new life, adventure and escape. But on the other, once the journey was made, it was a very real reminder of separation and distance from home. The ambiguity between the need or urge to travel and the inevitable pining for home crops up constantly. The grass doesn't always turn out greener, nor the sea bluer on the other side of an ocean. And sometimes the dreams turn to tragedy. As a city with a long nautical history, Aberdeen has keenly felt the cruel nature of the sea. From the loss of the whaling ship the Oscar, battered to smithereens just outside the harbour at Greyhope Bay, with 44 of its 46 crew drowning so close to shore, and thousands of northeast trawlermen lost in the North Sea, as well as tragedies in far-flung outposts. The whaling ship the Diamond sailed out of Peterhead and Aberdeen to the shores of Greenland in 1819, when it became caught in ice floes and crushed to matchsticks. The crew did manage to escape that time. Listening to this heading out song, The Bonnie Ship the Diamond, is therefore very poignant. It was written a year or two before the ship's demise, and the crew would have sung this cheerily as they looked forward to coming back to Peterhead with a ship full of oil. Whale oil, then, of course.

was the Corries reliving the optimistic chance of the crew of the Diamond heading off to Arctic waters to catch whales. We look back to that industry with a sense of horror at the cruelty inflicted on these gentle mammals for the sake of their body fluids. The economic necessity of livelihoods justified it then. I wonder if, at some future date, we will look back at our determination to extract oil from the body of the earth with the same kind of retrospective revulsion. The whale population has had, to some extent at least, the capacity to recover. Will that be true of our exploitation of the planet's resources? Whatever the motive for heading across the oceans, there's always been the sense of a dilemma, pros and cons, balancing risks and potential rewards. But having left, as we heard, the pull of home is always strong. Skippenish described that feeling in The Land Below the Waves from their 2013 album Atlantic Roar.

The Land Below the Waves by Skippinish. We've been scattered far and thin, from the cruelty of the clearance to the pressures we live in. No matter where we roam, over land or over foam, the island pulls the children of the barley to come home. Home in this case is Tiree, where Skippinish's founder Angus MacPhail grew up. Of course, meaning is most easily communicated through lyrics, enhanced when the melody or accompaniment matches the emotional direction of the vocals. For an instrumental piece, it's easy to give a tune a title, but to be successful, the music has to deliver what is promised. In an earlier programme, we noted the cheery dance tunes that are sometimes paired with gruesome lyrics. The title of the next track, Waves Rise from Quiet Waters, is very specific in creating expectations. Charlie Gray and Joseph Beach are a fiddler and pianist from Fort Augustus and Achilty Buie, respectively. Here, their instruments seek to mimic the rhythmic breaking of waves on a quiet coastline. How well do they succeed? I think it's worth making this our reflective track of the week by encouraging you to take a few minutes from what you're doing to relax completely while you listen and see what comes to mind. Taxi drivers are excused.

Well, did that work for you? It did for me. Waves Rise from Quiet Water by Charlie Gray and Joseph Beach, the title track from their first 2026 album of the same name. Songs about life on the ocean wave are often descriptive of the elements, the catches, the dangers and thrills, exploration, discovery, or even monotony. I joined the Navy to see the world, and what did I see? I saw the sea. But more than that, the sea is often written about and sung as metaphor. The distance is symbolic for isolation and separation. The unpredictable progress through all weathers representing the difficulties of life's journeys. The deep unknowns akin to the final journey of death. The thought of being shipwrecked on remote rocks on the other side of the world must have been an ever-present fear in the minds of sailors and their passengers. The term still carries metaphorical meaning when a person is left stranded by a traumatic life event. Genesis certainly thought so in this track, Shipwrecked.

Unless you're well versed in Genesis' evolving lineups, you may be wondering what the Scottish connection was there. Shipwrecked was from the 1997 album Call All Stations. Phil Collins had just left to follow a solo career to be replaced as singer by Dumfriesian Ray Wilson, who had come from Stiltskin, remembered for their track Inside, which featured in Levi Jeans commercials. There we go. An early 1987 song from Deacon Blue used the metaphor of the sea entirely differently. Ricky Ross's lyrics of dignity, about a council bin worker's secret savings to one day help him realise his dream of buying a dinghy and sailing up the West Coast, is a metaphor for freedom. And the intended name of the boat, a statement that whoever you are, however lowly your status, you can change your circumstances and determine your future.

Dignity by Deacon Blue. The Water Boys are well named for inclusion in this watery episode. Founder Mike Scott spent much of his childhood in Ayr, and the sea has exerted strong influences on his songwriting. In this 1985 number, the vastness of the sea is a metaphor for life ahead, contrasting with the narrowness and the directionality of the river, representing that part of our lives which is behind us. Ahead are possibilities and freedom. It's more ambitious but less specific than the planned escape from humdrum existence described in Dignity. Here is This Is the Sea.

The band does have a particular interest in nature and an eco-conscious approach to their music. This comes through strongly in a beautiful track where the persona is the salt marsh, reflecting on its relationship with the tidal movements. It's called Between the Salt Marsh and the Sea.

I don't think, based on that piece, we can grudge Stornoway their Scottish connection. They later cemented it by visiting the Isle of Lewis, performing a number of times, and signing their first record contract.

shipwrecked there. The unpredictable nature of venturing out to sea, whether on long voyages or short fishing trips, has led to many superstitions being relied on by sailors or those on land trying to protect them. Forbidding the use of certain words, protective tattoos, touching cold iron, barring certain animals on board, using good omens to determine sailing days, were all employed to seek to prevent catastrophe or at least bring a good catch. But above all, prayer sought to protect loved ones. Peter Maxwell Davis, no stranger to the seas as an Orkney resident, has scored a version of the medieval plain song hymn Ave Maris Stella, Hail, Star of the Sea, which for centuries has served as a spiritual guide and protector of seafarers. It may or may not have been more effective than having a black cat on board to protect ships from dangerous weather, but it's certainly a very beautiful piece of music. It's sung by the Marian Consort, conducted by Rory McCleary.

Our local focus today is also our final track. Who else but Annie Lennox? It's not one of our better known hits, but from the original soundtrack of Lord of the Rings, The Return of the Kings, where she movingly sings that the ships have come to carry you home, where all your fears will pass away. An extended metaphor of a sea journey representing the passage to death. In the context of the film, it represents Frodo and Bilbo Baggins passing away into the afterlife. But for the filmmakers, it was also a dedication to one of their own, Cameron Duncan, a young New Zealand filmmaker who died of cancer while the film was being made.

Thanks for your company. If you'd like to suggest something for me to play on the show, fire an email to studio@shmoo.org.uk mentioning Ian's Scottish connections. I'd love to hear what you think is

0: From the Sky News Centre at 4, Germany's interior minister says the suspect in last night's attack on Berlin Pride celebrations had previously been sentenced to prison. A manhunt's continuing for the 21-year-old, who's a German-born citizen with a Lebanese background. One person died and 29 others were injured in the vehicle ramming and mass stabbing. This man's a spokesperson for the event's organisers.
1: Many of these people suffered much emotional stress yesterday. What they experienced will have long-lasting effects. We are trying to offer emotional support, psychological support.
0: Toilets and restaurants at both Gatwick airport terminals have been shut after they lost water. It was caused by an outage at a treatment works, which has now been fixed at the plant. Flames have moved within 10 miles of Bordeaux as officials consider evacuating the whole of the French city. Aircraft from Greece, Italy and Turkey are helping tackle wildfires across parts of Spain. Wes Streeting says he doesn't regret playing a role toppling Sir Keir Starmer when he quit as health secretary.
2: I'm deeply saddened that we were in a situation 2 years in where a change in leadership was necessary, but I do not for a second resolve from my conviction that it was necessary. And for me, it was a decision on integrity.
0: The new defence secretary has also insisted Andy Burnham can count on his unconditional loyalty. Mr. Streeting claims the new prime minister has the instincts, judgment and character to deliver the kind of change people were expecting when they voted Labour 2 years ago. The F1 result is next, but first, Reuben Ward has claimed Scotland's first ever gold in the gymnastics men's all-around event at the Commonwealth Games. He finished all six apparatus with a score of 79.65 in Glasgow. And Britain's Lando Norris has won the Hungarian Grand Prix. It's the reigning champion's first raced victory of the F1 season. That's the latest. I'm Cam Hall.

What brilliant tune. Oh, I miss those guys. That was Uncle Jam with What Am I Fighting For. Very short-lived group. You might have been lucky enough to see them, and I think it was 2007. They played it Free at the Park, and I was delighted, just delighted to see them. But sadly, they didn't last long. Before that, we had Victoria Beckham with Let Your Head Go, a song that's very hard to get hold of, but where there's a will, there's a way. You're listening to They Don't Make Them Like That Anymore. I'm your host, Megan. It's the show about playing classics from across the decades. We've got the likes of Don Blackman, Depeche Mode, Paul Young and more, but we're going to play the Rolling Stones next with Miss You.

of the best Rolling Stones songs, if you ask me. Miss You. That was a request from my partner, who's got his own show, Charles, on Mondays at 4 p.m. with Silver City Radio Show. He plays things like big band, jazz, and a bit of country as well, and he tells positive stories, which is what we all need. So you should listen to his show again. It's Monday, 4 p.m. Now, I'm currently doing this programme at Nuffield Health. It's a free programme. I'm so happy I'm allowed to talk about it. It's a 16-week physio programme for people who have joint pain issues, anything like that, whether you've had surgery, whether you're disabled, whatever it is, you are welcome to join it. It's 16 weeks, but you get 6 months free gym with it as well. And the thing is, when I'm at this, we sit down in a cafe and we talk about health before we actually do our exercises. And the problem with the cafe is there is a playlist that's always on in the background. And they play some great songs sometimes, like this next one by Barry White. I couldn't focus at all. Oops, my bad, playing it already.

tell me, how are you supposed to focus talking about your joints and your health issues and all that when that's playing in the background? I was not listening to a thing that was being said. I'm sorry to anybody who was at that group, but I didn't hear a thing. And this next track was also being played at the gym too, and I didn't focus on what was being said once again because George Benson, you know, I love George Benson. It's Turn Your Love Around.

Have a ball. There's a song I thought would be a lesser known tune for the show today and for the station in general, but then Aisha walks in and tells me she just played it on her show and she loves the track, and then Lawson walks in and tells me he almost played it today. I don't know what's in the water. Great tune though. Enjoy Your Life by Obi Onye. Next up, we've got Don Black with Heart's Desire.

What a groove there. Don Blackman with Heart's Desire. This is They Don't Make Them Like That Anymore, but halfway through the show. And next up, we've got Pieces of a Dream, Feeling for You.

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very angelic sounding Martin Gore there singing for Depeche Mode, A Question of Lust from the album Black Celebration. Next up I've got Paul Young with No Parley.

believe that's the first time I've played that. Really draws you in with that bass line and the guitars. Tender is the Night by Bill Nelson. We're coming to the very end of They Don't Make Them Like That Anymore for this week. If you'd like to listen again, listen on Sunday at 4 p.m. or go to mixcloud.com/shmoofm, where this will be uploaded after the show. That is mixcloud.com/shmoofm. Glenn Christie's up next with his 2-hour extravaganza, but I'm ending with a bit of Mick Karn. It's also his birthday this week, one of my favourite bassists. If you listen to my show, you'll be well aware of that. So I'm going to end with one of his tracks. This is Piper Blue.

0: A new Santa at 5. A wanted notice has been issued for the suspect in last night's vehicle ramming and mass stabbing at Berlin Pride. The suspect is a 21-year-old German-born national of Lebanese heritage. One person was killed and 29 injured. Authorities say what happened bears the hallmarks of an Islamist terror attack. German Chancellor Friedrich Merz has given his thoughts.
1: These actions have one aim.
2: Gesellschaft spalten.
1: They want to divide our society. They want to take away from us our most important asset, our openness and our freedom.
0: A power outage at a treatment works has left Gatwick Airport without water. Restaurants have been closed at both terminals and toilets can't be flushed. Supplies have now been restored at the affected plant. A wildfire raging in southwest France is now less than 10 miles from Bordeaux. Officials are deciding whether to issue evacuation orders for the whole city. An Iranian source is claiming Tehran will stop attacks if the US continues its pause. The American ambassador to the UN says the lulls to allow more room for diplomacy. In sport, the Formula One results to come. But first, history's been made as Reuben Ward won Scotland's first ever gymnastics men's all-round Commonwealth gold. He finished ahead of Felix Dolcey of Canada and Australia's Jesse Moore at the Glasgow Arena. 12 years ago, he was watching the action from the stands. Ward says this is a pinch-me moment.
3: I'm just so proud that I've been able to prove that Scottish gymnastics are a force to be reckoned with. We are on the come-up. We've got a great team. We've got a lot of great coaches and... yeah, the future's bright. I also want to inspire some of the young ones, so I think I'm hoping I might have done that today.
0: England's Adam Tobin and Luke Whitehouse finished 5th and 7th, respectively. And Britain's Lando Norris has won the Hungarian Grand Prix for the second year in a row. The world champion came in ahead of Max Verstappen. That's the latest. I'm Cam Hall. Games.

0: 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Video games, computer games, mobile games, and even some tabletop games. I'm your host, Tanya, and I'll be here giving you the latest and greatest in gaming, as well as some of my own personal opinions on some of the games I have played. If you want to get in touch, you can contact the show on Instagram at altfforecast, that's A-L-T-F, the number 4, C-A-S-T, as well as the show email, altfforecast@shmoo.org.uk. I'm live every Sunday at 5pm BST, and if you ever miss a show, I try to get it posted on the Shmoo FM Mixcloud as soon as possible after the show. So send me some songs to play or games you want me to talk about. But from Backyard Baseball, this is 110% Juice by Snoop Dogg. Enjoy.
1: Yeah.

hit it real hard. I love to play this game. Charge it to my credit card. Strikes and curves got him coming out the dugout. Kentucky with the Louisville slugger. I shrugged the dirt off my

110% by Snoop Dogg from Backyard Baseball. First up today, we will be talking about the Secret Sauce Showcase 2026, featuring over 60 brand new trailers for some of the coolest, cutest, and the weirdest games. Plus exclusive behind the scenes dev diaries, sharing some extra info on the talented devs behind some of the featured games. So if you want to check that out, be sure, because I'm only going to mention a few games, so for sure check out that showcase. And I'm pretty sure it's run by the people at Offline TV, if I'm not mistaken, and like Ludwig kind of spearheads that, even though he only appeared right at the end, but it was a really funny bit that you did throughout. But yeah, for sure go check that out, because it was really good. Red Snow is a wave-based snowboarding combat roguelite with Y2K-style absurd violence and a real bad attitude. Experience the ultimate fusion of snowboarding and combat, navigate perilous slopes, battle enemy forces, and execute stunning tricks to earn cash in this epic board and sword adventure. It very much gave classic old style snowboarding graphics, and I'm a really big fan because I really like stylized games. So I'm really hopeful that it's going to be really good, and it's a cool blend of it's like an extension of a snowboarding game, so it's not just snowboarding. Roman Sands Rebuild. There's a demo available for this one. It's an apocalyptic trip from the studio behind the IGF award-winning Paratopic, if I'm pronouncing that correctly. A shape-shifting, absurdist adventure that twists two stories together, taking you from a luxury tropical resort to a post-apocalyptic survival. A manic genre mashup told across two broken realities. Step through the cracks and find your exits. I picked a lot of these games on this list because of the visuals. It's the first thing I look for. And on the fifth day of the show, we heard from everyone what they care about most in games. And what I care about most really is the visuals, and just kind of like the first thing you see is very much the vibes that the game's giving off, and that's what I care about most. So that's usually why I pick most of the games I pick. And that one sounds really good as well. Grindset TV, an open world speedrunning first person platformer for the freaks, it says. Religious zealotry and capitalist exploitation have merged. Heaven's gone corporate, and you're a gig worker, hive mind, delivering packages for heaven in an opaque, hostile world. The game is designed for two types of players. Hardcore speedrunners can compete via online leaderboards, ghosts, etc., while casual explorers can lose themselves in this surreal, highly interconnected world full of NPC quests and secrets. That one's really fast-paced. Not usually my style of game, but again, the graphics in that one were super cool and like crispy and crunchy. That's the only way. I think that's like early PlayStation graphics, or even earlier. I'm not very good at my early consoles, but that's really what it felt like to me. How to Fish is a 1-4 player physics-based fishing simulator. While drinking and boating, you suddenly crash into a small island and you have to work your way back home, and you have to learn how to fish. That's a really cool one. I'm pretty sure in the trailer it was like someone would pick up a fish and then you'd have to shoot the fish. There was lots going on, but it was really cool, and it's like a really fun one. Dungeon Tourists. This one has been on a couple of showcases in the past year, and I'm so excited for that one. It's a multiplayer photo rail shooter. Take pictures of the curiosities along different routes in the dungeons on each floor. Complete your collection while hanging out and chatting with your friends. Explore procedurally generated floors with up to 4 tourists. Each floor has its own story and photo targets waiting for you. Earn rewards with your new discoveries to unlock the next floors. And that one is Dungeon Tourists. And it's very much Pokemon Snap, but for like weird things that you find in a cave and not for Pokemon. The last game was How to Fish, by the way, the fishing one. someone just messaged me asking what that game was. That was How to Fish. A Week in the Life of
I keep wanting to say asocial, is a social giraffe. A hand-drawn point-and-click stealth comedy where you help a socially anxious giraffe get through a week of his everyday life. If anyone sees him, they'll talk to him, and if anyone talks to him, his head will explode. There was a demo available for this one. I didn't write down that there is now, but I distinctly remember playing the demo, and it was really good. But it is just like a puzzle game, how you need to kind of avoid the interactions, and it's actually really funny because it was actually really wholesome as well. So there might still be a demo out for that one. I for sure played one, but if not, I'm pretty sure it's coming out quite soon. Portal to the Cosmo Beat. You play as a young boy with the destiny of becoming the greatest dancer of the galaxy. Use your keyboard or controller to move each of your limbs individually and defeat your enemies in dance battles. I love a dance battle game. I think it's so funny. It really it reminds me of all of the... I literally spoke about it like last week, the week before. The Jet Set Radio games and the... My mind's gone blank. The one that's like Jet Set Radio, but not quite Jet Set Radio. Bomb Rush Cyberpunk. They all merge together in my head. And they all have such specific names. Yes, Bomb Rush Cyberpunk. How they have like idle dance moves. And that always just makes me want like a weird dance battle game. And this is a dance battle game. So Portal to the Cosmo Beat. And I'm really looking forward to it because, it has really cool visuals and graphics. The Cave Diver. A brutally challenging physics horror cave diving game. Very similar to Getting Over It, except this is more like getting through it. Using only your hands, there you go, drag yourself down a suffocating cave system where every hold puts you further into darkness, equal parts a rage game, caving nightmare, and descent into a forgotten folktale. I'm not surprised someone made a game about this. It's a terrifying thought to be stuck in a cave, and so much people have gotten stuck in caves that I'm surprised that hasn't happened sooner. But it is very much getting over it, but you're going through a cave. Remote Control. There is a demo available for this one. It's a sci-fi horror typing adventure. You are a remote proxy handler. You control human proxies by typing commands from your desk, and you decide where they go, what risks they take, and how far you're willing to push them to complete your task. Your human proxy won't do anything unless you tell them to. Type to have them move around and search locations. Oh, I lost my place. You'll start with a small list of commands to choose from and learn more as you explore your surroundings, gather information, and unlock new parts of the ship. Typing games are a huge thing at the moment. I keep seeing more and more coming out, and I suck at typing. And I can't imagine how people with dyslexia could ever play a game like that, because it's stressful for me who doesn't have dyslexia, so I couldn't even imagine. But yeah, timing games are all the rage, and I love watching people play them. I'm just really bad at remembering where the keys are on a keyboard, and I'm not proud of that, but I'll learn one day. Please watch the artwork. A casual yet suspenseful experience where you spot changes in living paintings during your night shift at the MAMA, the Museum of Animated Modern Art. Night surveillance at the museum, but the paintings are alive. Watch, listen, and report all changes. A lonely clown roams the canvases. Deceptive, weird, melancholic, relaxing. No jump scares or monsters, but the game can feel really heavy and creepy at times. So it is a really cool take on the observation duty type of game. Worming from Home. There's a demo available for this one, and I have seen this one a bunch on social media. Lots of clips of this one. But you wriggle your way up to... 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Throw your spineless body around the keyboard to answer messages and fill out spreadsheets in your role as a junior financial analyst. 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There's a demo available for this one too. It is a 2D cooking RPG with a pinch of roguelite.
master the art of crafting dishes for celestial gourmets while forging bonds with a cast of unforgettable characters. Discover hidden recipes and explore a vibrant, ever-changing world brimming with charm and mystery. I played this demo during Next Fest, I think it was, and it was so good. Quite stressful, but for a cooking game, it wasn't too bad. Usually it's... Ooh, I just hit the table. Usually it's way worse than this one, but it was actually really good, and there was only like a small roguelite part, and yeah, it wasn't too difficult. Beat Heartbeat. There's a demo available for this one. It is a psychedelic action platformer where every attack is set to a grungy Midwest emo soundtrack. Soar across the crumbling psyche, recruit bizarre party members, and tear a path towards your withering heart. I have found out why I like games like this now. I love it when a game feels like it has been crafted, like it was a passion project and someone just put their whole heart into it. The entire team that worked on this game was voluntary, and it really comes across that everyone wanted to be there and see what they could make. When I was talking about the Glasgow Indie Games Fest last week, I mentioned a game creator called Big Beefy Shark Baby, and I see the same energy and the need to make games that might be a lot similar and less polished, but full of energy. And you can really see that and see the creators through the game. And I really enjoy that. And last up, we have Sparkles.exe, spelt without the vowels. Is a cute, melancholic, story-driven adventure about friendship and apocalypse that unfolds entirely on your desktop. Such a different vibe to any of the other desktop-based games that I have seen in the past, and I absolutely love this game and the music they used in the trailer. And it took me a minute, but I managed to find it, so I decided to play it. This is Ghost by Sotode. Enjoy.

0: なし暁ばかり。
1: Ghost by Sotode.At least I think that's how you pronounce it, from sparkles.exe. From the trailer specifically, I don't know if it'll be in the actual game, but for sure go watch the trailer because I actually really enjoyed it. And it does, it gives a different view of the kind of desktop simulator type games. And now we're on to the new games that came out this week. And I'm going to start with a really small, cheap one that I actually really liked, and that is called Walk. When I read further into the game, the story behind it was actually really cute because it was based on the creator and their partner's walks that they went through throughout a year and the mundane tasks that they do. Small tasks like grabbing a coffee or going down the stairs are turned into interactive mini scenes. There are over 40 of them to discover. And it's just a simple clicking and dragging game that I really enjoyed. I think it was like 45 minutes. I think it was like under an hour of a game. And that was released on PC. Shift at Midnight is an online co-op detective horror game for up to 3 players. Work together across randomly generated shifts to investigate your customers, as some are only pretending to be human. Make one mistake and you'll be forced to board up, set traps and hide. Managing a gas station is tough work. Keep your stock shelves full and sell enough products to meet your quota each night. Take deliveries and keep your store nice and clean. And multiplayer is where the game thrives. Work together or at least be together. Proximity chat enhances the experience. And that was released on PC and Xbox. Avatar Legends, the fighting game, a fast-paced 1v1 fighter where you battle as your favourite characters from the Avatar franchise, featuring hand-drawn 2D animation faithful to the series' roots. Avatar Legends, the fighting game, lets you experience the world of Avatar like never before. Choose from 12 playable characters and go head-to-head across a variety of modes and features, including online and offline versus story, arcade, training, and an art gallery celebrating the history of the series, as well as full crossplay for smooth, competitive gameplay. That was released on PS5, Xbox, PC, Switch, and Switch 2. Dino Blade, an intense action RPG set in the prehistoric world forever changed by a cataclysmic event, one that redefined the very nature of dinosaurs. Step into the role of a young Spinosaurus wielding a colossal greatsword forged from ancient power. Confront rival dinosaurs, some armed with brutal weapons of their own, all in a desperate fight to prevent a looming extinction. Venture across a sprawling world filled with awe-inspiring biomes, from dry canyons to dense, mist-shrouded jungles. Each region, is ruled by a ferocious apex predator who guards the path forward. Defeat them or be devoured. Dinosaur with a sword simulator, what's not to love? And that was released on PC. Dodo Ducky, waddle into a reality-bending odyssey where simply being a duck is your greatest superpower. With the help of your magical cap, switch instantly between 2D and 3D to uncover hidden paths, outsmart aliens, and rescue your kidnapped chicken friends in this wholesome puzzle platformer adventure. And that was released on PC and Linux. Doomsday Diner. Chaos, cooking, combat, in a post-apocalyptic world where hot dogs are cheap and life is cheaper, you manage the last functioning hot dog diner. Cook hot dogs, brew coffee, and serve bizarre orders. Upgrade your diner, keep it clean, and shoot down raiders with your hard-earned cash. And that was released on PC. An extremely hard game, spelt E-G-G for egg, as highly qualified goose parents work together to bring your little egg home safely. Carry it through unpredictable challenges without breaking it. Every crack makes it harder, every mistake more hilarious. It is a co-op physics game about teamwork, clumsiness, and the unstoppable power of honking. With every crack, the egg becomes harder to control and easier to lose. Each impact makes it wobblier, bouncier, and far more unpredictable. Handle it carefully or watch it explode in a glorious mess. And that was released on PC. Canvas of Thoughts is an emotional point-and-click puzzle adventure which invites you into Eevee's vibrant but loud inner world. Experience everyday situations through shifting colours, sounds and emotions. Solve reflective puzzles and navigate the world, not through words, but through feelings. And that was released on PC. Offbeat, a music tycoon game where you build the recording studio of your dreams. Collect and upgrade increasingly strange musical objects, complete jobs for cash, and record real, actual music. But this isn't just a game, all the musical instruments are fully recorded, fully simulated, and the music you're recording is real. The game is secretly a complete audio production tool. Every piece of music you create in the game gets exported and saved locally on your computer as a WAV file, which you can use for whatever you want. Music production can be costly and complex to get into, especially for beginners. They created Offbeat to lower the barrier to entry and to offer a playful, low-pressure way to learn the basics of audio production. The goal is just to be expressive and experimental, but by the end you'll have learned a little bit about synthesizers, sound design, composition, and recording. The hope is that when the game's finished, you'll have the confidence and expertise to carry on composing and recording music. What I think would be really cool is if someone made a song on this game, and I could play it on radio in the future. I won't expose you to my awful music making skills, but I will keep an eye out for someone who is really taking advantage of what Offbeat has to offer and see if I can play their track on my show. I just think that would be really cool. I just need to find someone who's playing it so I can grab that from them. And that was released on PC. And time for another song. And this one was a last minute addition. I played Fortnite before coming here. And so it's a very last minute addition. But this is Sweet Victory from SpongeBob, that one episode. And that is available as a jam track in Fortnite right now. Enjoy.

And that was Sweet Victory from one of the most beloved SpongeBob episodes. Absolutely love it. But that is available in the Fortnite shop right now as a jam track. And I'm going to be honest, I might go get it when I go home. I might, genuinely. But yeah. Games Radar have compiled a list of what they believe to be the 25 best original video game soundtracks, your OSTs created specifically for a game. I've never played a lot of the classics or a lot of the popular games, so we can hopefully learn a little something together. At number 10, it was Final Fantasy VII. At 9, it was Journey. At number 8, it was Transistor. And last week at number 7, it was Bioshock Infinite. This week at number 6, it is Baldur's Gate 3. I feel like everyone and their dad knows about Baldur's Gate 3 at this point. A story-rich, party-based RPG set in the universe of Dungeons & Dragons, where your choices shape a tale of fellowship and betrayal, survival and sacrifice, and the lure of absolute power. This is the D&D game to end all D&D games. The way this one just took over the world was wild, and I still can't believe how widespread it got. The Forgotten Realms are vast, detailed and diverse worlds, and there are secrets to be discovered all around. Sneak, dip, shove, climb and jump as your journey from the depths of the Underdark to the glittering rooftops of Baldur's Gate. Every choice you make drives your story forward, each decision leaving your mark on the world. Define your legacy, nurture relationships and create enemies, and solve problems your way. No two playthroughs, will ever be the same. And that's true. I've seen so many playthroughs and just so much about this game. I think I played it myself for like 3 hours. I don't think it's quite for me, but I really enjoyed watching other people play the game. And it really is just like an absolute like spectacle of a game, because it was expensive. It's, I mean, it's still the same price, so it's expensive, but like compared to other games. But I think I mentioned this in the 50th show when I was talking to my brother. Baldur's Gate 3 has so much replayability and so much just different decisions that you can make, and even if you try and make the same decision, you roll dice, so it's not guaranteed to be the same decision. And I think that's really cool. And you can get hours and hours and hours of gameplay in this game. I think that's amazing. But speaking about the music specifically, Boris Slavov, I think is the name, won a BAFTA for his soundtrack, which is not an easy feat, one of the biggest achievements for a gaming soundtrack. The music was reflective of the different beats of the story, and I think that is really reflective of all of the work that was put in and the care that was taken to make the perfect soundtrack for the game. I've played a few songs before, but I actually hadn't played this one. So this is, and I'll be honest, the credit songs are always my favourite to play, because it's like, that's what you're left with. And it's always fun to just see what people choose to end the games with. So this is a credit song, but this is the Power credit song from Baldur's Gate 3.

the Power credits song from Baldur's Gate 3. And we are now on to week 23 of the Artist Showcase, where each week I pick a video game soundtrack artist and go into a bit of their history and the different games that they have made music for. This week is a bit of a mysterious one, and I've chosen to focus on Feasley. I have played a few of their songs in the past because they make such good songs that fit so well with the games that they're a part of. Crash Out Crew, a frantic co-op forklift experience where teamwork is key. And this is AgroCrab's most recent release after the smash hit that was Peak. Going Under, it's a satirical dungeon crawler about exploring the cursed ruins.

And it really adds something special to the soundtracks. And I'm only expecting this to go on and on with the more tracks they create. They're absolutely great. So check out some more of their tracks. But from Artist of the Week this week, this is The Mess I Made from Another Crab's Treasure by Feasley.

the mess I made from another crab's treasure. And now we're onto the news for this week. The reception of the game God of War Lofey. I get confused between that one and the artist, I'll be honest. I can never remember. So I'm going to say Lofey. was not unexpected, but it was still disappointing to hear so many people mad that the lead was a woman. But Deborah Ann Woll was saying that she truly doesn't care, saying, genuinely, I thought I was going to be much more affected by it, but one, I'm not on social media, so that helps, and two, I don't know, I feel totally unbothered because I just know it's great. It's okay if it's not your cup of tea, but in no universe is this bad. And I have so much respect for Deborah. I saw her first in the Daredevil series, and she is so well known in the D&D TTRPG community. Her guest character on Critical Role is one of my favourites ever, and her expressiveness and ability to get into character is almost contagious. Like, it made me want to mirror her expressions.

So I, for one, have almost no interest in God of War. It's not my type of game, but so many people in my circle are super excited about it, and I'm sure I will be able to watch them do a playthrough at some point when it comes out. Tragically, since it is over halfway through the year, games have now started with the delays and pushbacks as they realise they will not meet their deadlines. Starting with the Game of Thrones real-time strategy game, it's still coming, but no longer due out this year, saying War for Westeros will now launch early 2027. And I thought this next one was going to happen just due to release dates being really close together. So Tomb Raider Catalyst has been delayed till 2028, but Legend of Atlantis is still on track for February 2027. They were both initially set for launch in 2027, which had me believe that one of them would for sure be moved, because I don't, like, releasing them both in 1 year seems like a bad move. So I'm not surprised that they moved one of them. Palworld nearly hit 1 million concurrent players in its second weekend after the 1.0 release, which is huge and makes it clear that it's so much more and so much bigger than I think anyone thought it would be. But the open world Pokemon style with guns and survival crafting has been a big hit among many players. Activision has confirmed the Call of Duty movie is going to be set in the Modern Warfare timeline, and it's coming out on June 30th, 2028. So still a while to go now, but it seems that if you like war movies, army movies, anything like that, this will likely be very similar to a lot of those with the setting of the Modern Warfare game. Jennifer English, known for being Shadowheart in Baldur's Gate 3 and in a leading role in Clair Obscur Expedition 33, won awards for that, has decided to step down from the role of Gwendolyn in the upcoming Tides of Annihilation game to properly look after her mental and physical health. And you literally have to. I have so much respect for anyone who can recognise that in themselves. And to walk away from such a huge role like this couldn't have been an easy choice. And I really hope she does manage to take the time that she needs to put her health first. No doubt she'll be coming back in the future with bigger and better things. From what I read, she's still going to be part of the decision-making processes. So she's not completely out of the loop with the game. But she just won't be playing that character. On August 25th, you can catch a glimpse of The Witcher 3 Wild Hunt Songs of the Past DLC during Gamescom opening night live show. The Witcher 3 expansion reveal that I know so many people have been waiting on because people love Witcher 3, so any excuse to get back into the game. But yeah, that's August 25th, and I'll hopefully talk about the whole show, anything else that was mentioned the following week after that. But yeah, big news in The Witcher. Developer of Recreation, a spiritual successor of Burnout, formed a new studio and they are working on a sequel, saying, "Over the last 6 months, we've been talking directly to players about what they want from a modern arcade driving game, and Recreation 2 is the result of those conversations. From handling and progression to events and world design, our community has already helped shape key aspects of the experience. We're building this game with the players, not just for them." And that was from the studio head Fiona Sperry. In a world of your Forza games and like the new Hot Wheels game that's being done, it'll be hard to stand out. But a lot of people are really hoping that due to how it is being collaboratively made, it will turn it into something great. So I'm looking forward to that because I like watching driving games. I don't like playing them. I can't drive to save my life. Not even like Mario Kart. I'm really bad at that as well. It's just not a skill I have. And last up, Steam has updated their gifting procedures after getting rid of their physical gift cards to make it easier to gift money or games to someone. It is now possible to gift a game without having a Steam account. Previously, guest checkouts could only be used for digital gift cards and hardware purchases. You also don't need to know the recipient's Steam account and can gift games and digital gift cards with just an email address, even if it isn't the address associated with their Steam account.
You can now gift games across regions. You need to know the recipient's Steam account for this one, as the price you pay will be the price of the game in their region. And you can now select and purchase gifts directly from a shared wish list. Huge news for Rookie, who keeps trying to gift me games but keeps getting caught out by the regional pricing that won't let her gift the game. But alongside the gifting update are some new wish list features. The big one is the ability to organize your wish list into categories. When you share your wish list with someone else, you can also now share just a specific category, like a Christmas wish list if you had that. And as mentioned above, it is now possible to purchase gifts directly from a shared wish list. Now, I've been asking for this because I wishlist games that I want to keep an eye out for this show, and I don't really want to play, and there's games that I'm waiting for demos to drop or release dates to be announced, and it's hard to keep track of it in one big list. So I'm super happy about this, and I can't wait to go home and organize everything. I'm going to have the time of my life just sorting everything out. It's going to be the best, but yeah. And that's all from the news this week. Because Assassin's Creed Black Flag released last week, I think it was. This is Leave Her Johnny and Randy Dandy O from Assassin's Creed Black Flag.

Leave Her, Johnny, and Randy Dandy O from Assassin's Creed Black Flag. And with that, we have reached the end of the show. Thank you so much to everyone for listening to the Alt F Forecast show on Shmoo FM 99.8 FM. Tune in at the same time next week, 5 p.m. BST, for the next installment. Reminder to follow the show on Instagram at Alt F Forecast, and I'll post a link to the show in my bio once it is uploaded. Let me know if there are any game songs you would like to hear in the future. But till then, from Rhythm Heaven Groove, this is Pop Don't Drop. Enjoy, and I'll see you next week.

0: Essex, hundreds of people are trying to track down the man behind a vehicle ramming and mass stabbing at Berlin Pride. One person was killed and 29 injured in what's being treated as an Islamist terror attack. The 21-year-old German-born suspect has Lebanese heritage. Dr. Hans Jacob Schindler from the Counter-Extremism Project says such attacks have become increasingly common.
1: Vehicles are a preferred tool, not only because ISIS and other terror organizations in the propaganda actually advise perpetrators to use that because it requires no preparation. Everyone has a car or can rent a car, as was the case in this incident, and it's very hard to prevent that.
0: A power outage at a treatment works has left Gatwick Airport without water. Restaurants have been closed at both terminals and toilets can't be flushed. Supplies have now been restored at the affected plant. Vanessa Brown-Afodu is trying to get to Mallorca.
2: No restaurants are letting people sit in there, so there's lots of families waiting around, sitting on the floor. Then I spotted like massive queues at the toilet. Like, I think people must have been waiting about half an hour. I didn't actually go in and check if they're actually operational toilets, but it is starting to smell quite a bit.
0: The airport's apologised. French officials are contemplating a total evacuation of Bordeaux. A wildfire is moving closer to the city with shifting winds and tinder dry conditions complicating efforts to control the blaze. Monica Lennon's become the first confirmed candidate to be Scottish Labour's new leader. Anna Sarwar's resigning from the Scottish Parliament to become a business minister in Andy Burnham's government. The F1 results shortly, but first, St Mirren have been drawn away to Rangers in the last 16 of the Scottish League Cup. The holders progressed despite a 1-0 defeat at home to Dunfermline. Premiership champion Celtic start their knockout stage campaign at Dundee United. And Britain's Lando Norris has won the Hungarian Grand Prix. It's the title holder's first race victory of the F1.
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My name's Nick Jackson, and welcome to episode 13 of Now That's What I Call a Radio Show on 99.8 Shmoo FM. This week, we're spinning the turntable and setting the CD player back to 1995 to relive Now 30, released on the 10th of April, Now 31, released on the 31st of July, and Now 32, released on the 13th of November. We kicked off the show there with Freak Power, Turn On, Tune In, Cop Out, which is CD 1, Track 1 on Now 30, which was originally released and reached number 29 in 1993, but reached number 3 in 1995, thanks to a jeans ad. And up next we have CD 1 track 2, Janet Jackson, Whoops Now.

Janet Jackson, Oops Now, Disc 1, Track 2, and now 30 on Now the Tricolor Radio Show. Now it's time for the usual feature of the historical context, and we're kicking off this week with April 1995, when Now 30 was released. On the 1st of April, South Korean carmaker Daewoo begins selling cars in the UK, offering a two-model range, the Nexia and the Espero, updated versions of the previous generation Vauxhall Astra and Vauxhall Cavalier. Meanwhile, on the 16th of April, it's Phone Day, and that meant that all telephone area dialing codes were changed UK-wide. And we're going to continue with Now 30, and we've got Disc 1 track... Hang on, let me just find it. Disc 1 track... And we're still on Disc 1, and we've got Mike and the Mechanics, Over My Shoulder, on 99.8 Shmoo FM.

Mike and the Mechanics, Over My Shoulder, Disc 1, Track 6, on Now 30, on Now That's What I Call a Radio Show. And actually, it turns out I played that a bit out of order, because that was Track 6, and I've not yet played Track 5, but that's because I'm about to talk about the number ones on Now 30, and there were three. In fact, that's a theme that runs through all Now albums in 1995, but more on the rest of them later. But for Now 30, we had Cher, Chrissy Hynde, and Nina Cherry, and Eric Clapton with Love Can Build a Bridge, that year's Comic Relief single, E17, Stay Another Day, also the 1994 Christmas number one, and the Out Here Brothers with Don't Stop. And we're going to play E17 with Stay Another Day, which is disc 1, track 5 on Now 30, on Now That's What I Call a Radio Show.

17, Stay Another Day. Disc 1, track 5 on Now 30 on Now's High Call Radio Show. And that was number 1 for 5 weeks and was the 1994 Christmas number 1. And speaking of number 1s, now we're moving on to the number 1 film at the UK box office on the 10th of April 1995, which was Dumb and Dumber, directed by Peter Farrelly and Bobby Farrelly, and starring Jim Carrey and Jeff Daniels, which became the 10th highest grossing film of the year. And it turns out I made a mistake when I said there were only 3 number 1s on Now 30, because in fact there were 4, because the last number 1 is actually Rednecks, Cotton Eye Joe, which was the first new number 1 of 1995, knocking East 17 off the top spot. And that's also on disc 2 of Now 30, because that just so happens to be track... Hang on a second, where are we? It's definitely on disc 2. It's about... Let's just say it's halfway through disc 2. So here is... It's a bit of a... Yes, it's a bit novelty, but for a bit of fun, here is Rednecks with Cotton Eye Joe on Now That's What I Call a Radio Show. I'd been for Cotton Eye Joe. I'd been...

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1: Rednecks, Cotton Eye Joe, disc 2, track 12 on Now 30. And that brings us to the end of Now 30, but stay with us on Shmoo FM because we're moving forward to the 31st of July 1995 with Now 31, and we're kicking off with Wet, Wet, Wet, Don't Want to Forgive Me Now, and that's after this.
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And we're now in the summer of 1995 with Now 31, released on the 31st of July 1995, featuring 40 top chart hits and 3 number ones. And we just kicked off there with Wet, Wet, Wet, Don't Want to Forgive Me Now, CD 1 track 1 on Now 31. CD 1 track 2 is Edwyn Collins with A Girl Like You. And CD 1 track 3 is an absolute classic for fans of Britpop and just, well, generally. Here we have Pulp, Common People on Now That's What I Call a Radio Show.

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And it's once again time for historical context, but this time it's for July 1995. What was going on in society and culture? Well, I'm about to tell you, just as long as I can get it up, of course. So in July 1995, so we have, on the 3rd of July, the British football transfer record fee was broken for the third time in the year when Liverpool signed striker Stan Collymore from Nottingham Forest for £8.5 million. The experimental launch of the Mondex stored value card in Swindon. John Major won the Conservative Party leadership election, gaining 218 votes to John Redwood's 89 on the 4th of July. And on the 19th of July, the Pensions Act 1995 received royal assent. And on the 30th of July, the Radio Authority gave permission to GWR Group to begin program networking across many of its FM stations. And the landmark ruling began the move by commercial radio companies in the UK to replace locally produced shows with networking. So that's a little bit of historical context for July 1995. And now we're going to move, and we're about to move on. We're also about to talk about the number one film at the UK box office. But first, here's from Batman Forever, an absolute classic from Seal. Here we have Kiss from a Rose on Now That's What I Call a Radio Show.

Seal, Kiss from a Rose from Batman Forever, Disc 1, Track 11 on Now 31 on Now That's What I Call a Radio Show. And we're going to move right along to Disc 1, Track 12 on Now 31, and it's actually not technically a song from 1995, it was actually from 1989. And it's also, well, it's also, even more surprisingly, a cover. And it's Kirsty MacColl with Days, and it was originally on Now 15, and it was originally recorded by the Kinks back in 1968. But here it is on Now That's What I Call a Radio Show.

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Yep, I'm getting a bit confused there because it was originally on Now 15 in 1989. And we're going to talk about the number one film at the UK box office on the 31st of July, which was Casper, directed by Brad Seiberling and starring Christina Ricci, Bill Pullman and Eric Idle, which became the second highest grossing film of the year. And speaking of number ones, the number ones on Now 31 were Oasis, some might say, The Out Here Brothers, Boom Boom Boom, and Live in Joy with Dreamer. And that reminds me, that's the end of Now 31, but before we move on to Now 32, and we're going to end with that final number one. Here's Live in Joy, Disc 2, Track 7 on Now 31, with Dreamer on 99.8 Shmoo FM.

The end of 1995, and we've reached now 32, released on the 13th of November, featuring 40 tracks and 3 number ones. And that was disc 1, track 5, and that was Tina Turner with Goldeneye. And that brings me on to the number one film at the UK box office on the 13th of November, 1995, which was Crimson Tide, directed by Tony Scott and starring Denzel Washington and Gene Hackman. And it was knocked off by Goldeneye, directed by Martin Campbell and starring Pierce Brosnan in his debut as 007, which became the third highest grossing film of the year. And also in terms of number ones on Now 32, we had 3, Simply Red, Fairground, Blur, Country House, and Shaggy with Boombastic. And in fact, here's a very significant number one, and it is in fact Blur, Country House, the winner of the Battle of Britpop versus Oasis in August 1995. And in fact, here are both Blur and Oasis. Here is the Battle of Britpop on Now That's What I Call a Radio Show.

0: There have been famous rivalries in pop music. The Beatles versus the Stones come to mind, but no other rivalry has released their singles on the same day until Blur versus Oasis in August 1995 in the Battle of Britpop, with Blur getting to number one with Country House, selling 270,000 copies, and Oasis getting to number two, selling 220,000. And on Now 32, that battle was captured on track 13 with Blur, on disc one with Blur, Country House, and track 15 on disc one with Oasis, Roll With It. Well, that brings me to the end of this week's edition of Now That's What I Call a Radio Show. Thank you very much for listening, but join me next week as we spin the turntable and set the CD player back to 1996 to relive Now 33, Now 34, and Now 35. And to play out, we have Everything But the Girl Missing, which is our final song from Now 32. But hopefully you've enjoyed the show, and we'll see you next week. See you next time.
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0: From the Sky News Centre at 7, German police have confirmed the suspect behind the vehicle ramming and mass stabbing at Berlin Pride has been shot dead. They say they engaged the 21-year-old in a garden allotment in the Spandau district as he tried to rush towards them with a weapon. One person was killed last night and 29 injured. Our correspondent Molly Malone, who's in the German capital, says there are still many questions.
1: This was a man that was known to police, that was known to have Islamist connections, reported now to have been shot and killed almost 24 hours on, but clearly that police investigation continuing to work out whether he had accomplices. Did they flee the scene, as was suggested by the police this morning?
0: Water is gradually returning to Gatwick after it lost supply for much of the day. Restaurants and toilets in both the north and south terminals were effectively shut. A wildfire in southwest France is now less than 10 miles from Bordeaux, where officials are considering evacuating the entire city. More than a quarter of a million people have been forced to flee their homes. Tens of thousands have also been displaced in Spain as flames threatened Madrid and Valencia. King Felipe's visited an evacuation shelter near the capital.
2: The response has been exceptionally well coordinated. I think it sends an important message that by working together we can face any challenge. The most important thing is to reassure people that every possible human and material resource is being deployed to deal with this situation.
0: A teenager charged over a channel crossing was allegedly piloting a mega dinghy carrying 165 migrants. That's the highest number ever recorded on a small boat coming to England. Two Olympic medalists have withdrawn from England's athletics team at the Commonwealth Games. Louis Hinchcliffe and Charlie Dobson join a growing list of high-profile absentees. And Marvel's going to release Black Panther 3 with British actor David...
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Hi, my name's Nick Jackson, and welcome to episode 9 of Now That's What I Call a Radio Show on 99.8 Shmoo FM. And this week, we're spinning the turntable and setting the CD player back to 1991 to relive Now 19 and Now 20. We kicked off the show with The Clash, Should I Stay or Should I Go, which is CD 1, track 1 on Now 19, which was originally released in 1982 and only peaked at number 17, but it reached number 1 as a reissue for 2 weeks in March 1991, thanks to a jeans ad. And up next, track 2 on Now 19 was Skritti Politti featuring Shabba Ranks, She's a Woman, cover of a Beatles track there. Track 3 was The Source featuring Candy Staten, You Got the Love. And track 4 is Nomad featuring MC Mikey Freedom, I Wanna Give You Devotion on 99.8 Shmoo FM.

Nomad featuring MC Mikey Freedom. I want to give you a devotion on Now's What I Call Radio Show on 99.8 Shmoo FM. And it turns out I was wrong there, because it's actually CD 1 track 6 on Now 19, where I said it was track 4, because track 4 was actually number 1, the KLF, 3AM Eternal, and track 5 was CNC Music Factory, Gonna Make You Sweat, Everybody Dance Now. And then, of course, track 6 was I Want to Give You a Devotion. And it's now time for a little bit of historical context for what was happening in March 1991, when Now 19 was released, because it was released on the 25th of March. So in terms of TV, on the 9th of March, while appearing as a guest on the ITV chat show Aspel and Company, singer Rod Stewart took off his shoes and tossed them into the audience. And on the 15th of March, BBC One aired Comic Relief 1991. And there was also an ITV World in Action special about the Birmingham Six telling their own story, a documentary that aired 4 days after the release of the wrongly convicted Birmingham Six. And it was later nominated for a BAFTA award, and that was on the 18th of March, just 1 week before Now 19 was released. And we're going to move on with the music now, and now we have, still on disc one, we have Kylie Minogue, What Do I Have to Do, on Now's What I Call Radio Show on 99.8 Shmoo FM.

0: 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And we're going to move now on to mentioning the number ones on Now 19. And there were four number ones, and they were The Clash, Should I Stay or Should I Go, the KLF, 3 AM Eternal, this year's Comic Relief single, The Stonk by Hale and Pace and the Stonkers, and Queen, Innuendo. And the number one film at the UK box office on the 25th of March 1991 was Luke Who's Talking 2, directed by Amy Heckerling, starring John Travolta, Kirstie Alley and Bruce Willis. And that actually provides a direct link to last week's episode, episode 8, because Luke Who's Talking, the first film, was number one at the UK box office on the 23rd of April 1990, when Now 17 was released. And that, as I say, I mentioned that last week. And we're going to switch to disc 2 of Now 19, and we're going to play, and we're going to kick off with, and we're going to kick off with Mercy, Mercy Me, I Want You by Robert Palmer, and that's straight after this on 99.8 Shmoo FM.
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Robert Palmer with Mercy Mercy Me I Want You on 99.8 Shmoo FM on Now That's What I Call a Radio Show, and we've switched on to disc 2 of Now 19, and we're and in fact, and here's an interesting and probably a little bit of a disappointing fact about Now 19, but it's actually the lowest selling Now album in the entire series, but yeah, it had to be one of them, and unfortunately it just happens to be Now 19. And we're still on disc 2, and we're about to play an absolute classic from Dirty Dancing, which originally peaked in 1987 but returned to the charts in 1991 following the film's TV premiere over Christmas 1990. Here's Bill Medley and Jennifer Warren's I've Had the Time of My Life on Now That's What I Call a Radio Show on 99.8.

0: 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I've had the time of my life from Dirty Dancing on Now Dot Call Radio Show on Shmoo FM. And we're just about to transition to Now 20 on Now That's What I Call a Radio Show, and that's on 99.8 Shmoo FM. But that's been Now 19, and that's the first half of 1991. But we're about to move on to Now 20, released on the 18th of November, and that's we're kicking off with Vic Reeves and the Wonder Stuff, Disc 1, Track 1, and that's straight after this.
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And that song was actually number one before in 1991. That wasn't its first time at number one, because it was actually number one originally for Tommy Rowe back in 1969. But yeah, welcome to Now 20, and it's actually quite a significant album in the series in terms of branding, because if you remember last week we talked about the identity crisis that started with between Now 17 and 18, where the branding changed slightly, and of course that continued with Now 19, because it's continued the style of Now 18. But then Now 20 actually introduced the logo that's still being used to this day, the 3D logo that everyone recognizes these days, and it's stuck ever since. So yep, that's a little bit of branding trivia there for you about Now albums starting with Now 20. So and in terms of speaking of number ones, the number one film at the UK box office on the 18th of November 1991 was The Fisher King, directed by Terry Gilliam, starring Robin Williams, which was week two of two at number one. That connects directly to Now 20, because surprisingly enough, Monty Python are CD2 track 16 with Always Look on the Bright Side of Life. But we're going to continue with disc one, and up next we're playing OMD. Up next we are playing OMD Sailing on the Seven Seas on 99.8 Shmoo FM.

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And if you tuned in thinking you were going to hear OMD Sailing on the Seven Seas, which I did say I was going to play just before that, let's just say the time machine's being a bit temperamental this week, sorry about that. But we've got a bit of historical context for November 1991 coming up before we play OMD Sailing on the Seven Seas. So in terms of the most significant historical events, in November 91, computer retailer PC World opened its first branch in Croydon in London, and on the 9th of November, the first ever controlled and substantial production of fusion energy was achieved at the Joint European Torus in Oxfordshire, and also hang on a second, but sadly on the 24th of November, Freddie Mercury, lead singer of Queen, passed away at the age of 45 at his home in London, just 24 hours after going public about the news that he was suffering from AIDS. And of course, and last but not least, on the 28th of November, we saw the first performance of Alan Bennett's play The Madness of George III in London. And continuing with Now 20, still on disc one, but not for much longer, here actually is OMD Sailing on the Seven Seas on Now's Wildcaller Radio Show on 99.8 Shmoo FM.

OMD, Sailing on the Seven Seas on Now It's What I Call a Radio Show on 99.8 Shmoo FM. And we've only played one number one so far on Now 20, but here are the others on here are the other number ones on Now 20. We've heard Dizzy by Vic Reeves and the Wonder Stuff, which was CD 1 track 1. We also have The Fly by U2, which actually knocked off a very significant number one, but more on that just a little bit later. Also Any Dream Will Do by Jason Donovan. And the significant number one I just mentioned was that despite spending 16 consecutive weeks at number one, Brian Adams is Everything I Do It For You from the soundtrack to Robin Hood, Prince of Thieves isn't on Now 20. And in terms of, and speaking of which, we're about to enter to switch to disc 2, but I think we have time for just one more song on disc 1, and here we have the final track on disc 1, PM Dawn, Set Adrift on Memory Bliss, which also samples a very Spandau Ballet number 1 from 1983, True on 99.8 Shmoo FM.

0: 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We're going to switch to disc two on Now 20 with in just a minute, and with a couple of absolute classics right from the end of towards the end of the album, because it's coming towards the end of my time here on this week's edition of Now Track Our Radio Show. But we've got a little bit of time left. But kicking off, we have disc two, track 12. We have Roxette and Joyride, and that's after this.
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And as I say, it's coming towards the end of my time on Now It's What I Call a Radio Show this week. Hopefully you've enjoyed the show so far. But we've just got a little bit of time to talk about the TV events of November 1991. And then, so kicking off with, on the 1st of November, ITV broadcast the 1000th edition of the ITV Central game show Blockbusters. On the, hold on a second, on the 15th of November, BBC World Service Television starts broadcasting via satellite to Pearl River Delta, a subsidiary of Star TV and owner of News Corporation. And on the 23rd of November, the debut of the Saturday Night TV's Noel's House Party on BBC One, presented by Noel Edmonds. And in terms of one of the, and we've maybe got time for a couple of other songs on Now 20. And first up, we have Disc 2, Track 13. We have an absolute classic from James, Sit Down, on 99.8 Shmoo FM.

0: absolute classic there from James. Sit Down on CD2 track 13 on Now 20 on Now That's What I Call It Radio Show on 99.8 Shmoo FM. And that's about it from me on Now That's What I Call It Radio Show this week. Thank you for listening, and hopefully you've enjoyed this trip back to 1991 to relive Now 19 and Now 20. And honestly, I can't believe it. So far I've only done 9 episodes, but wow, 9 episodes already. But yeah, that's going to be it for live shows this year, I think. But don't worry, there will still be a show next week, but it would just be a special Christmas edition looking back at Now That's What I Call Christmas series to celebrate its 40th anniversary. So hopefully you'll join me for that, but that'll be a pre-recorded edition. But live shows will return in January 2026 with Now 21, Now 22 and 23 when we look back at 1992. But to play us out, but again, hopefully you've enjoyed the show so far, and I can't believe I've done this many episodes. Where has the time gone? Seriously. But hopefully you've enjoyed this week's show especially, and hopefully you'll join me next time. And to play us out, we've got a bit of a novelty here, but I did mention it earlier when we talked about the number one film, The Fisher King, directed by Terry Gilliam, who of course was a member of Monty Python. So to play us out, here's the second last track on Now 20, and thankfully it is the clean version, don't worry. Thankfully my experience has paid off with the sports show, and we've played it before, but it's okay. Here is Monty Python, Always Look on the Bright Side of Life, on 99.8 Shmoo FM. See you next time.
1: Some things in life are bad, they can really make you mad. Other things just make you swear and curse. When you're chewing on life's gristle, don't grumble, give a whistle.

0: From the Sky News Centre at 8, German police have confirmed they've shot dead the man suspected of the vehicle ramming and stabbing attack near Berlin Pride. Officers say the 21-year-old rushed towards them with a weapon a few hours ago after finding him in a garden allotment in the Spandau district. One person was killed last night and 29 others injured. Alfonso Pantisano is the Berlin Senate's queer commissioner.
1: I can only encourage everyone to stay calm at the moment and to rely on hope. And the queer community has known how to regain the streets that we apparently are not allowed to walk on.
0: Water's starting to return to Gatwick Airport. Toilets aren't working properly in both terminals and restaurants have been closed after an outage at a treatment plant. Flights weren't affected though and the airport's apologised. Flames have moved within 10 miles of Bordeaux as officials consider evacuating the whole of the French city. Aircraft have helped tackle wildfires across parts of Spain too. Police Scotland's investigating sexual assault allegations against Mohamed Al-Fayed. The force is reportedly looking into claims of attempted rape at his estate in Easter Ross in the Highlands. The case has apparently been reopened after a new witness came forward. There's been more gold medals for the home nations at the Commonwealth Games. Live to Kat Suave in Glasgow.
2: Angarad Evans is the Commonwealth champion after getting gold in the 100 metres breaststroke final. The Scottish swimmer was behind with half a length to go, but timed it to perfection to beat South Africa's Amy Canny. England's Alice Tye took gold in the S 900 metres backstroke, while Northern Ireland's Barry McClements got silver in the men's event.
0: Meanwhile, Olympic medalists Louis Hinchcliffe and Charlie Dobson have both withdrawn from England's athletics team. And Slovenia's Tadej Pogačar has made...

0: in here. All good of him, sure. Can't hear myself. aye. So, hold on.
1: Hey, you guys believe in angels, sir?
2: Man, give me a fruit cocktail.
1: Oh, I can't. If I did that, then I'd have to give it to you every day. I won't get all my vitamins.

just cut a vocal out. I was a lot of speaker, a bit of door opened. But aye, welcome, this is the Algorithm Show. My name's Lawson. We're on 99.8 FM, Shmoo Radio. Started off with Julia Holter, Fantasy. It's, she's got an album coming out. It's right here. It's coming out on 21st of August. And it's called Materia. Been playing Final Fantasy VII. How you get Materia, isn't it? I guess it's just based on material or something. I don't know what a word means. This is Nomi. What you want? I'll put her back on.

looked her up. She's quite new and ass, so I've never got a clue about her. That's Nomi. N-O-M-I. N-O-M-I. What you want. This next thing. This is called Cafe Pacific by Toast Club. It's got a, what a full belief sort of vibe. I think it was the Doobie Brothers that done it. Aretha Franklin and her.

interviewed about AI earlier, and I was just thinking AI could easily spit a tune if they're hearing again some yacht rock. But no, I think it is an original tune. It's Toast Club. I heard it was one of the guys from the group Porridge. I can't much about any of them, but I would say coming up today, but I really didn't care what I'm going to play. Just starting off with the Mellowines. I've got some bangers. I've got to play this next thing. It's called Quiet Village. It's quite long, but it must have been good before I picked it out. It's got a long intro. I'll give you a wee run through what I've got. I've got Ernest Hood, Gloomin' from 1975. That's on next. Every tune I've played for 2026 are fresh. But, we'll chuck in some oldies. I've got the Jubert Singers, Stand On The Word. I think I've ever played that. It's a Larry Levan mix. Phil France, Cathedrals. Might chuck it on soon. A couple of surprises, maybe. I've got some kind of, for some reason, I've got Fleetwood Mac, but it's not. It's called Oh Diane. Some of yous okay, not you. I think I'm gonna play that today. This tune's getting gone, so here we go. This is, I did a Civics cut, Till the Doctor Gets Back, Mad Professor Dub, Quiet Village. Came out, because that's a new tune, isn't it?

I'm loving acting, like, I gotta lie. I'd say, it's 2 weeks all that tune. Sounds like it came out in the 80s. Maybe there's a bit more to the story, but it's on Bandcamp. Quiet Village, London, UK. Sounds like my favourite DJ. He used to be called Martin J, now he's Martin Zero. Faye Bardeen, I think, but he moved a lot. And that's his sound. That sort of tunes. But he's got range. So next up, we're fading this in it. Gloomin' by Ernest Hood. This is from 1975. I'll fade that out a bit. This is like, I can't really mind much of you. I just came super chill. Right, I'll fit with this. This is New FM 99.8. My name's Lawson. This is the Algorithm Show.

starts like Autobahn.

0: Pop, tell me about the steamboats on the river that you remember.
1: Well, there was a Pomona in Oregonia here that used to run right up to Corvallis.
0: What
1: were
0: some
2: other? It's 28 minutes. I didn't really notice when I was listening to it. It's basically what, by looks at 2 minutes of just speaking. And then it gets funky again, so we'll thing you out, you know. So this is the Jubert Singers. It's a really recognisable tune, like, came out in 1985, I thought would have been a bit older. So here we go. Stand on the Word, Larry Levan mix. Shmoo FM.

I never really got a good chance to like pick my playlist the day, so we're kind of I forgot if it tunes fit. I've got a couple more chilled looking things I'm gonna throw on, because I'll probably never ever play them if I play them now. So we'll give him a wee spin. I'll cut a scene short. That was Super Stupid by Funkadelic from Maggot Brain, the album Maggot Brain. So this next tune, I'll turn it up, turn this tune. This next tune's called Energy Flow, Kino Nagare by Shibu. Shiho Yabuki. Shiho Yabuki.

Energy Flow. Sounds like a, it's like a rave tune sort of name. Shihio. I'm pretty sure I nailed it first time. Now I'm looking at it, thinking, how do you say that? Shihio Yabuki. It's from 1975. Again, a George Michael tune, it sounds a lot like that. I wonder if the producer was inspired for this scene. No, I think it's a different corner. George Michael, his first solo tune. Next up, German, I think they are. Pope Ovo, Morningrust 2. I've got a son of Krog. It's like prog rock, but they got Krog rock for it's German. It's a tune. If you've just tuned in, this is the Algorithm Show. My name's Lawson. We're on 99.8 FM Shmoo Radio.

Right, it's been a bit chill today. Like, I never had that intentions, to be honest. Got heaps of dunce tunes. But aye, it is for it is. We'll chop it up. We'll contrast it. I'll chuck on a bit of Fleetwood Mac, Oh Diane. It was in my ear. I dug in, I think it's maybe on some of their greatest hits. But it's not like that well known. I think it's seen came out in 1985 or something. Cussy dates. We'll just cut out in short. That was a murder, didn't it? Well, it's finished anyway. It's called Morgengruss.

I think we've heard enough of this. Chaka Khan everywhere. Fleetwood Mac tune. Thought I'd just throw it on the end. Oh Dion. Quite like that Oh Dion, Ken. It's like a throwback to the 50s or 60s, Ken. And it's just a catchy number, is it? Next up, this is India's answer to Donna Summer's I Feel Love. I think it, she was quite new, actually. Aye. We went on it. We played a few oldies there. If it was playing, actually. Well, we played Oh Dion. That was 1982. Forget the album. Pope au Vu. Sure, Pope au Vu is like some sort of like, South American, like, biblical sort of book or something for the Incas or something along that lines. It was Morning Grouse 2 and that Shibo Yabuki. There's a bunch of tunes, I'm not even sure if it go like, kind of, I'm just going to skip over them. So this is I've got to Google this. This is an Indian version of Donna Summer. It's called Usha Summer Undush. On Shmoo FM.

This scene's got that vibe. A quiet village vibe. Nah. Would that even fit a cart, to be honest with you? Like, 80s sort of Rare Groove vibes. This is Jack Winjoe, Clausel, Storm. Before that, Octo Octa, Hypnotic Cycle. That team was 8 minutes long. Just barely even scratched the surface with that, but you can, it's one of them for you to be in a nightclub to understand it.

We're running out of time. I've got to try and get on a few thingies, but we've really not got time. Hold on, let's slow us down. Let's see if we can squeeze in a short time.

Megan's doing a switch over. Usually she's in another studio and we just switch her through there. Oh, it's a bit loud. We've got to chuck on a tune off of the database. But before we go, I just played a scene in the background. This is Vapor, Slam, the Mark Broom remix. For that, Move It, Ellen Alien. She's got a new album. Started with the Twilight Realm on that little mix here. It just faded out to B15. Oh. Put on the I faded out to B15 project, put on the Doppler effect. I came in with the tunes, but I just didn't get time to arrange them, Ken. Next week, maybe we'll hit a mix. I've got a few going on just now. Got a heap of little projects, but I will fade this unit. We'll get the next unit on. What's it got to play? Right, might get a tune playing here. If it's it, it's only 5K now to work your database. Again, I've been here for 4 years, but there is a couple of tunes here, and it's Icona Pop. I love it. Or All Night. We're about to play All Night. I've never heard that even before. I'm sure I heard it. This is Charlie XCX or something. I'm not too sure. But this has been Algorithm Show. My name's Lawson. Thanks for listening. We'll be back again the next time. Same time. Repeated on Sundays at 8. 99.8 FM on Dab Online Shmoo Radio. 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

0: From the Sky News Centre at 9, the suspect behind yesterday's mass stabbing and van attack at Berlin Pride has been killed. The 21-year-old radicalised German-born man of Lebanese descent was tracked down to the northwest of the capital. Police spokesperson Jörn Iflender has given more details.
1: The suspect in the attack was located in an allotment garden complex in Spandau. He approached our officers with a stabbing weapon, was stopped by our special operations unit using a firearm and subsequently died.
0: One person was killed during yesterday's celebrations and 29 injured. It's been treated as an Islamist terror attack. A baby girl's among four people killed following a car crash in Derby. A Hyundai left the A38 late last night and went into trees. Two women aged 18 and 30 and a 36-year-old man were pronounced dead at the scene. The driver's been arrested on suspicion of causing death by dangerous driving. He's in hospital with serious injuries. Water's gradually returning to Gatwick after it lost supply earlier. Restaurants and toilets in both terminals were effectively shut following an outage at a treatment plant. Flights weren't disrupted. Passenger Nick Hollings was there earlier.
2: I had to beg to be able to go to the loo. They weren't letting anybody in. I eventually got in there and they were only allowing five people in at a time and they were only allowing we only. There's no flushing of toilets. There's no ability to wash your hands. People can't refill the drinks. It's chaos, actually.
0: The airport's apologised. Authorities in Bordeaux in southwest France are considering evacuating the whole city if wildfires start to close in. Spanish officials are also monitoring flames near the capital, Madrid. Reuben Ward's won Scotland's first gymnastics all-round gold at the Commonwealth Games in Glasgow. In the pool, Angarad Evans finished first in the women's 100 metres.
3: To jest Polskie Granie w Radiu Szum. I dołączajcie się do nas na Facebooku na Polskie Granie w Radiu Szum. I zapraszamy na to granie.

0: from the Sky News Centre at 10. German police have confirmed the suspect behind the vehicle ramming and mass stabbing at Berlin Pride has been shot dead. They say they engaged the 21-year-old in a garden allotment in the Spandau district as he tried to rush towards them with a weapon. One person was killed last night and 29 injured. This man's a spokesperson for the event's organisers.
1: Many of these people suffered much emotional stress yesterday. What they experienced will have long-lasting effects. We are trying to offer emotional support, psychological support.
0: A 33-year-old man has been arrested on suspicion of causing death by dangerous driving after four people, including a baby girl, were killed following a crash in Derby. Emergency services were called to the A38 late last night to reports a Hyundai had crashed into trees. The arrested driver's in hospital with serious injuries. Water's returning to Gatwick Airport after a power outage cut off supplies. Restaurants were closed at both terminals and toilets couldn't be flushed. A wildfire raging in southwest France is now less than 10 miles from Bordeaux. Officials are deciding whether to issue evacuation orders for the whole city. Now to sporting, and Harriet Evans says she couldn't let Scotland down as she raced to Commonwealth glory in the 100 metres breaststroke final. She was behind with half a lap to go, but dug in to beat South Africa's Amy Canny to the gold medal.
2: I saw the first place and just the emotion just, you know, poured out of me. I was just looking up, seeing the crowd, knowing my family was there watching, and just, you know, the support you receive from the crowd is just such an emotional moment, and that will never leave me.
0: Meanwhile, the home nation's gymnasts failed to make the podium at the women's all-round event.

0: 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I am Steph. I'm hiding behind consoles and so on and so forth. And on the other side of the desk is Connor.
1: Bonjour.
0: Comment ça va?
1: Ça va bien. Merci.
0: Ooh, there you go. There was your language lesson for the day. It's the same lesson as every time, but it works. So this is Time Capsule, and we are in the throes of summer?
1: Yes, we have experienced summer.
0: Yeah, and it was more than one day this year already, which is...
1: No, I got a few because I was in a different locale.
0: Yeah, well, so was I, and...
1: I still have my knees.
0: Oh, the punchlines. Anyway, as this is Time Capsule, we have no idea what year we're going to do. We're going to put it to the whim of the wheel of my misfortune. And I'm a little concerned about, because I'm looking at, I can see the numbers for the years that are left. And my confidence is flagging somewhat when I'm looking at some of this. That's the safe way to put it. Wow. I could definitely be done. But let's give it a spin and see what we get.
1: Okay.
0: No, it's actually interesting for a lot of different reasons. The year is 1969.
1: All right, okay.
0: That's actually a very, very interesting year for music. So I'm quite intrigued by what that actually might mean. I'm quite thrilled, if I'm being honest, because there's some really good music from 1969.
1: Yes, there's some great singles, and I think it was like the apex of like the dawn of the album. I think we've zeroed in on like 67 being like the turning point for like albums being like a new commercial sort
0: of
1: thing.
0: And especially by this time, you're actually into the early stages of the concept album as well.
1: Yes,
0: that's something else, because that started in 67 ish, and has let's face it, without the idea of the concept album, without that being sort of a fundamental of FM radio, we never would have had prog rock. We got it. So what would we have missed out on had that not happened? Or how far behind the curve would we have been from a creative standpoint? And that, to me, that's what makes it intriguing for me, is how you have sort of these linchpin years. And the year is so successful and could go in so many different directions following it. Because let's face it, there are years that are, you look at the music and you kind of go, eh.
1: Yeah.
0: It is that way. It's the same when you look at films, you know?
1: Oh, yeah. No, I'm doing that right now, yeah.
0: Yeah, it is that way. And there's nothing you can do to change it, because let's face it, you can't go back and remake a film or plunk a film down in a certain year and expect it to be successful. Some years are good, some years, not so much.
1: No.
0: And with that in mind, I need to dig into the vault for the year 1969 and see what I can come up with. In the interim, I happen to have this.

0: while the formula worked.
1: Yes, thankfully.
0: What was the song?
1: We Stand Alone.
0: Yes, it was.
1: And it wasn't the first one I thought it was.
0: Okay, what did you think it was?
1: I can't remember what the line is now, but it was like one of the very start that was repeated like two or three times, and I thought it was that one. You said, no, you're close, and I was like, oh, okay.
0: Yeah,
1: and,
0: oh,
1: and
0: no,
1: then,
0: that's
1: and
0: true.
1: And then the chorus came in, and I was like, that's not anywhere near what I thought it was.
0: That's fair. That's fair. So do I let you off the hook?
1: Yeah, I don't, I've never heard that song before, I don't think.
0: Okay, that's Killer Dwarfs.
1: Oh, wow. I can't believe this is the first thing this happened. And I commanded this, practically.
0: You did. I love how that works. And actually, it's got
1: I
0: one...
1: I would never have got that. They sound like so many bands.
0: The video for it, mm-hmm. which is available on Vevo and YouTube,
1: okay.
0: is really cheesy. It looks like a series of 80s commercials.
1: Mm-hmm.
0: And that's the whole vibe for it. Selling cola,
1: yeah.
0: as part of it, and it is such a cheesy video. It's one of the things I genuinely like about it because they knew exactly what they were doing when yeah. they made this video.
1: Yeah.
0: And I want to say it was 1985.
1: It sounded like it.
0: I want to say that was the year. Was 1985, and I remember it as obviously as a teenager.
1: Mm-hmm.
0: That hurts saying that, but let's face it. I own my age, and that's all good. But I wanted to. You did say you wanted because I hadn't played any.
1: Yes,
0: and I had referenced it for personal reasons at different times.
1: Yeah.
0: But it was my favorite of their tracks.
1: Okay,
0: was this one mm-hmm. just because it's got a couple of good little hooks in it?
1: Yeah, no,
0: you know that catchy nature to it made it, mm-hmm. and it was designed. It was genuinely designed for radio airplay. You can kind of hear it.
1: Yeah, no, that, yeah, you can hear it in the earworm of the hook and the guitar.
0: Yeah, yeah. No, absolutely. And it's funny because I've actually heard other people do this song.
1: Will We Stand Alone as a thing, or just like the melody and stuff?
0: No, just the song.
1: Oh, right, okay.
0: I've heard male singers, I've heard female singers do it over the years as a cover. So, despite the fact that they're not really a well-known band, mm. some of their music has actually covered over into live performance,
1: yeah.
0: and
1: yeah, yeah, yeah.
0: I think that's fantastic.
1: Mm.
0: I actually, do you know, I love live covers.
1: Yeah, so do I.
0: And the reason I love it is because it shows a reverence and a deference to someone else. You can you can see this is clearly why this band is this way, because you can see an influence,
1: mm.
0: and then you can hear them doing it.
1: And sometimes the band, well, the artists or band performing the cover have like a lot more fun because it's a song they love and have like a bit less worry or pressure about being judged to their own content.
0: Oh, absolutely. I think that makes a huge difference. Mm. And I think that vibe comes across.
1: Yeah.
0: You know? Because I watch a fair amount of concert videos and so on and so forth. Mm. It's one of the things I genuinely do like about technology is the ability to have that out there so that you can watch it.
1: Yeah.
0: Stuff that you
1: yeah.
0: never would have. Let's face it, back in the day, you'd have never gone into the video store and been able to see a concert that you wanted to see, whether it was for rental or for purchase. That just didn't happen unless it was a really big one that the label was well behind.
1: Yeah.
0: And yeah. let's face it, that didn't happen very often because it was a handful of marquee bands and names. They would get played.
1: Yeah, but there was quite a big like tape train culture from people stealing tapes from sound desks and stuff.
0: Oh, yeah.
1: And recording their own shows, obviously, as well.
0: Obviously.
1: Like with handheld cassette tapes
0: yeah.
1: and a little tiny boom mic.
0: No, that actually makes me laugh, because I think about, you go back, the bootleg concert series,
1: yeah.
0: and that's how I like to refer to it as, because there's so many of them, the bootleg concert series. There were some great shows.
1: Yeah.
0: Sometimes the sound quality was really
1: dubious. Yeah.
0: Yeah. Dubious is a better word than I was thinking of. Credit where it's due.
1: It could be anyone, or it's someone listening to a recording of a recording.
0: Yeah.
1: I don't know, it kind of carried over with some bands. Some bands do offer like live, like a night after, like copies of the show they've had
0: performed. Oh, definitely.
1: Because me and my dad bought two that we went to. We saw Pearl Jam in Manchester like 10 or 12 years ago now. the night before Bruce Springsteen. It's a hell of a back-to-back. And yeah, we got the live show performance for that, and it's great. And I think they put their own, released their own soundboard release of the show that night on their website. And I think Government Mule did the same thing because they got really popular off tape trading as well.
0: Right.
1: And then, yeah, kind of like just that was what was keeping them alive. So here's better quality stuff.
0: No, that's fair.
1: Because, yeah, I got the copy of the show when we saw them in Manchester at the HMV Playhouse, or whatever it was called. And they were fantastic. They were great.
0: No, you gotta like when that happens.
1: Yeah.
0: You know?
1: It's the same like going on, like I can watch most performances of bands I've seen like download festival, because like they normally get put, like it's a really awkward way they do it, of like taking about 6 months to put up, because they do it with Sky Arts as well, where they have like a marathon compilation cut of the event of the weekend for download. And didn't really put on full shows that much, but they started doing that eventually.
0: Well, it's like you go see a small struggling touring band, and they're selling you, back in the day, selling you a CD, and they basically set their sets up to be recorded, and they'll record them in a variety of venues. They probably recorded each set like three or four times, and they take the best one.
1: Yep.
0: That's the one that they actually go with. That's what you buy. But you're buying a live set or a live show.
1: Yeah.
0: And that, to me, always has a more genuine feel than stuff in the studio.
1: Yeah.
0: It just does. Because the thing is, whether they're loose or they're tight or whatever.
1: Yeah.
0: It the genuine nature of it just feels right.
1: Yeah.
0: Which is also why I've said this dozens of times about liking seeing a live band in an intimate venue.
1: Mm. Yeah. Yeah, yeah, yeah.
0: There's just something about that. Like, if you're there with 150 other people, well, yeah, cool. Mm. But you're getting the most genuine, and then you get the interplay with the audience. You get all of this other stuff. That's fantastic.
1: It's more passionate. It's all in the smaller shows for, like, bigger bands or like the more diehardish ones.
0: Oh, absolutely. Absolutely. So how do you feel about 1969?
1: I quite like, there's quite a lot of like songs I have and albums I do like from this period, and I quite like this period in general.
0: Well, this time around, I am using the Billboard list.
1: Mm-hmm. Oh, okay.
0: For the actual music.
1: Okay.
0: Now, the charts are going to be as they always are, from Australia and from Canada.
1: Yeah.
0: But I want to try something else, because I was able to acquire the Billboard list for the year 1969, and I figured that's what I would use. I actually ended up having to do that with the 60s, because certain libraries are somewhat limited.
1: Yes.
0: Had we been doing this 20 years ago, the 60s stuff would have been easier to lay your hands on. Well, it's a weird thing. Despite how influential the decade was, there's only a certain amount of music that's actually carried on and carried through.
1: Yeah. Yeah.
0: And that, sadly, is kind of the way things have gone in this case. And with that being the case, I thought I would go with something that seemed kind of appropriate, I suppose. That seems to be the best way I can look at it. And now I'm actually just trying to figure out where I'm going to get you. Because I think that I have a chance.
1: Oh, yeah. 100%.
0: I think I have a chance, but I'm genuinely not quite sure. Okay. I think I've got my first one. I'm still shooting for a stalemate. And these songs are going to be shorter because it's the 60s. So my brain will be put to the test, as will yours.

pet monkey. He likes to get drunk and sing boogie-woogie, and it sounds real funky. Come on, your time, boy. Sing one, monkey. You'll go.

0: Well, it took till very nearly the bitter end, but you got the title.
1: Yeah, that's a bit of a Hail Mary, that one.
0: What's it called?
1: Uncle Zan and the guitar. No, what was
0: it? Guitar Zan.
1: Guitar Zan, right? Guitar Zan.
0: You don't know who it is.
1: I can't remember his name. I feel like I do recognize the voice. You've definitely played them before, but it was definitely like a sort of similar comedy song.
0: That's exactly what. Because the song he's actually best known for is "The Streak."
1: Oh, I can't remember how it goes, but you played that one. Right?
0: I have played that one before. Okay. He's also known for "Everything Is Beautiful," "Mississippi Squirrel Revival." There's a handful of songs.
1: That one? Did you play that one as well?
0: It might have been.
1: Okay.
0: Just because, quite frankly,
1: there's at least you've played. He's been played at least once, and I think maybe twice because I've definitely heard his voice before.
0: Yeah, it's Ray Stevens.
1: Ray Stevens, right? Okay.
0: It's Ray Stevens. Actually, at one time he had his own TV show.
1: I'm gonna forget that again.
0: Yeah. No. which is totally fine. This is the first really big one that he had, though.
1: All right, okay.
0: And believe it or not, for the year 1969, it was the number 61 song.
1: And I can believe that.
0: So,
1: I mean, it's pretty catchy.
0: Yeah, it is, isn't it?
1: It's got a good melody on it.
0: It absolutely is, which I find.
1: And then, yeah, wait, wordplay.
0: No, that's just it, and that's what The Streak is. The whole commentary in The Streak is, and that was either 73 or 74 that happened. But he had other songs that actually did fairly well in between, and Mississippi Squirrel Revival was 80 or 81. He actually had a fairly decent lengthy career.
1: Yeah.
0: Everything Is Beautiful was in the 70s. And you hear the voice, you know it's the same guy. But that song, you don't think should be coming from that guy. Because of all of the rest of his catalog. Mm. So we're doing the year 1969. What do you think the biggest story was?
1: Vietnam?
0: No. Oh, 1969, there's a bigger story.
1: Oh, sorry, moon landing.
0: Yes.
1: Sorry, God.
0: No, that's totally fine. There's going to be conspiracy theorists all over this.
1: And you'd be American-centric.
0: I think because I've actually seen somebody who had, from here, a diary of watching it on telly. Watching the moon, the broadcast from the moon.
1: With the whole procession.
0: I've actually seen a handwritten diary of everything that happened.
1: That's cool.
0: Yeah, no, it was just to me, it was absolutely amazing because it's a 50-year-old bit of history. Nearly 60 now. God, it's nearly 60 years. Nobody's gone back.
1: No.
0: Not since the early 70s, but. Yeah, it's that to me makes it kind of big. When I look at certain other stories, how big do you think the population was in 69?
1: Of America or the world?
0: The world. Oh, no. I it's the world stuff that I think about more.
1: I'm always like really far off with this in my estimates. I want to say 5.8.
0: Ooh, high.
1: Higher?
0: No, that's high.
1: That's high, okay. Yeah, because it was too low the last time.
0: It's just under 4.4.
1: Nah.
0: Couple of stories.
1: Actually, that makes complete sense, yeah.
0: Well, but you think about it, essentially we're at a point where since then we've doubled.
1: Yes.
0: That's, too many.
1: A lot of actions happened in between.
0: Too big. But a couple of stories here that I find most interesting because one of them I didn't know. I knew it happened, but I didn't know the time frame. 27-year-old Colonel Muammar al-Qaddafi deposes King Idris of Libya and establishes a pro-Arabic, anti-Western Islamic Republic. Hmm. 1969. I thought it was in the 70s that happened. I thought it was like, 73, 74. So my knowledge was actually off slightly. I knew it happened. I knew about King Idris, but I didn't know the time frame. And I knew Gaddafi was young. I didn't realize he was quite that young. I thought he was in his 30s. And based on the time frame that I was thinking of, that would have been right. July 20th was the landing on the moon. The first moonwalk was July 20th. Nixon was inaugurated in January. Stonewall happened in June.
1: Yep.
0: June 28th. I'm looking here economically, and I'm seeing numbers that just sort of feel kind of insane on a couple of levels, because you look at how much money has changed over the last nearly 60 years.
1: Yeah.
0: You know, and I'm not just talking about decimalization, which hadn't happened here yet. I'm just talking about inflation. I'm talking about everything else. Because the inflation rate, according to U.S. statistics, because those are sadly the easiest to get most times, it was a bit over 3%.
1: Really?
0: Yeah. Mm. Unemployment in the U.S. was 3.6%. Between wars and so on and so forth, that kind of does track a little bit.
1: What's this now?
0: Because, well, now it's higher.
1: Well, yeah, there's way more of the Americans than there was in the 60s.
0: Yeah, but that's the whole thing about growth and development. Yeah. So we could get into a whole weird, not even an argument, just a whole weird look at things.
1: Because it could still hypothetically be 3% now, but like that number still be absolutely massive in comparison.
0: Oh yeah, it's and another big story here that two, Russian and Chinese troops clashed along the Yasuri River.
1: Yeah,
0: that's still a point of contention to this day. Even now, and it has to do with an island.
1: Yes,
0: a single island.
1: I can't remember the name of it, but yeah.
0: That's in the middle of that river, and who controls it controls essentially trade through that river, and that's the gist of it.
1: Mm.
0: Nixon begins Vietnamization in Southeast Asia. Depending on how you look at that, is that them starting the pullout, or is that them admitting that they're going to lose?
1: Neither.
0: Because
1: if
0: the
1: you
0: thing
1: ask
0: is,
1: them, it was neither of them.
0: Well, that, but realistically,
1: they never lost. They never left.
0: Yeah. Now that leads to a whole other set of circumstances that I'm a little loath to get into. What I'll do though in the next hour is, though, I will give you time to sort of have your mind get set from a sports standpoint, and see if you know the who's and what's for 1969. I think I saw that look.
1: It's mostly for the NFL, because it's one of two, I think.
0: Okay, that's absolutely fair.
1: And I think it's mostly the same for the NBA as well.
0: Well,
1: I would think, because the late 60s is mostly Bill Russell.
0: Oh, definitely.
1: So it's either the Celtics, or it's one of the years where Wilt Chamberlain actually beat him.
0: Yeah, despite the fact that Wilt Chamberlain actually holds a single game record and so on and so forth, which will never be beaten.
1: No.
0: There is no way anybody's ever going to get 100 points in a game again.
1: No, they're really close. Bam Adebayo broke Kobe Bryant's 84 records this season. I can't remember how much he got. He got like 86.
0: Which you think about, even under normal circumstances, that's a crazy amount.
1: Yeah, but they were just feeding the ball like, after the start of the second half.
0: Well, yeah, wouldn't you?
1: Yeah, absolutely, yeah.
0: That's...
1: Well, there's been some close games where some players have got like incredibly high scores, but we'll never, unless like they go out with the intention of breaking the 100 point like record, like, I don't think we'll ever get that again.
0: Yeah, but realistically, whoever wants that to be the record that they have against them,
1: yeah,
0: like whoever wants to be the Washington Generals,
1: the Washington Wizards.
0: No, you know who Generals
1: are. Yeah, the team that play the Harlem Globetrotters.
0: Yes,
1: Globetrotters.
0: They've only won, what?
1: I think they've won more than twice, and one of them was by accident because Harlem Globetrotters were too busy messing about and doing Harlem Globetrotter things that they forgot what the score was and lost by accident.
0: Yeah, that's exactly my point. I mean, that's why nobody wants to be them.
1: No, you're part of the show.
0: Well, you'd think.
1: Yeah.
0: Now, I think I've got one. You might get the title, but I don't know if you'll get who did it. Now, because we're sitting tied.
1: As it stands, yes.
0: Because you did get the title for the Killer Dwarfs.
1: Just.
0: You did get the title for Ray Stevens. Just.
1: Just.
0: So let's see how this one goes. Assuming it wants to start, you know.
2: Never.
0: Oh, it'll go. I know it will. It has to. It has to. Law of averages says it must.
1: I don't know, you're dealing with the computers. They don't,
0: yeah.
1: they don't, don't

0: are good.
1: Any consternation on that one?
2: No, I'm so annoyed. I can't figure out who the singer is.
1: No, that's
2: I really do like that song. I've heard that song a few times before. And I love like the jazzy instrumentation towards the end.
1: Yeah.
2: But no. I just can't remember who sang it.
1: Well, so you know the song is Spinning Wheel. You actually said that really quickly, actually.
2: Yes.
1: The song was by Blood, Sweat and Tears.
2: Oh, no. Okay.
1: There's another song from the same era called And When I Die.
2: Have you played them before? I don't think you've played that one, but
1: no.
2: I think you've played them before. Have you not?
1: Maybe, I have played them before.
2: Because like
1: the lead singer of this is David Clayton Thomas.
2: Right, okay. We have talked about him before.
1: And he actually just passed away about a month or so ago.
2: Oh, that's true.
1: And since I haven't really got any really good Canadian content to go for this, that's the CanCon.
2: Mm, fair enough.
1: Because he was Canadian. Amazing voice.
2: Oh, yeah. No, I'm saying.
1: Just the stuff that I've read about Blood, Sweat, and Tears and the changes that took place when he joined the band were actually quite significant, and I think that that in itself is sort of worthy of being the song that it was. And it was number 27 for the year 69.
2: Nice.
1: So it did really, it was one of those songs that did really, really well. And speaking of songs doing really, really well, let's take a look at the charts. We'll start the year 69 in Canada, as we often do. The year started out with Wichita Lineman, Glenn Campbell. And it only got a week, though. So I can't tell, though, if it finished off 68 or if it was just a standalone week to start 69.
2: No, I can't remember.
1: And it was beaten out by Soulful Strut from Young Holt Unlimited, who I've never heard of. The Bee Gees knocked off Young Holt with I Started a Joke for 2 weeks. And it was beaten out by Tommy James and the Shondells, Crimson and Clover. Excellent song. The Doors had Touch Me. So it's gone 1 week, 1 week, 2 weeks, 1 week, 1 week. And the Brooklyn Bridge, with Worst That Could Happen, beat that for another week. Build Me a Buttercup by the Foundations, beat that for a single week. You Showed Me by the Turtles for a single week.
2: Have you played that? Or you played the Turtles before?
1: I've played the Turtles. Yeah. I played Happy Together.
2: Okay.
1: This Magic Moment, Jay and the Americans, a single week. Now, this is a song that would not stand up today, but in 1969, apparently it was acceptable. 1910 Fruit Gum Company with Indian Giver.
2: Oh, God.
1: For a single week. Tommy Rose, Dizzy, got a single week. The Zombies, Time of the Season, a single week. To this point, the longest is 3 weeks with Aquarius, Let the Sunshine In by the Fifth Dimension.
2: Is that the one that's the Aquarius song?
1: Mm-hmm.
2: From here, Spray.
1: This is the dawning of the age of Aquarius.
2: I love that song.
1: Yeah.
2: It is so good.
1: Actually, but Hair, the song Hair is the Cowsills.
2: Right, okay, yeah.
1: Which is another one of those. You look at the Cowsills a few years before 1969, and my God, did they look different. Well, they were very buttoned down, very very classic, you know, Beatlesque in the sense of shirts and ties and jackets and the whole bit.
2: And
1: but
2: hair,
1: by the time Hair came out, no, they looked entirely different. Blood, Sweat, and Tears, You Made Me So Very Happy, another one of their hits. 2 weeks. Then the Cowsills with Hair got a single week. I'm only at the 12th of May. Now, the Beatles, on the other hand, got 6 weeks with Get Back.
2: Get Back.
1: Not my favorite Beatles track.
2: I really like that song.
1: I like it, but it's not my favorite.
2: I think it's one of the first ones I remember hearing, because now it's mostly because it was on a Simpsons episode.
1: Yeah.
2: Before I actually listened to the Beatles.
1: You need that cultural touchstone. You need that connection point.
2: Yeah, because my dad likes the Beatles, but he's not like a super fan or anything.
1: No,
2: so they were on a lot now.
1: My dad genuinely liked the Beatles. I have to give credit where it's due. I'm stopping at the 30th of June. A single week hit, Oliver and Good Morning Starshine.
2: I was thinking Oliver Twist for some reason.
1: No, just all of her. And that's where I'm going to stop. Actually, no, you know what? I am going to do the next one because it is Blood, Sweat, and Tears again with what I just played, Spinning Wheel.
2: Nice.
1: And they got 3 weeks. But so far, it's Get Back being the longest standing. Most everything got a single week. The upheaval. Now, I'm looking at Australia and... Australia doesn't quite do Australia things. Not quite. So the year starts out with Cream and White Room backed with Those Were the Days, and both of those are listed as the hit for 2 weeks. Barry Ryan...
2: White Room's fantastic.
1: It's one of those songs when I see the title, the song instantly just starts to play in my head.
2: Yeah.
1: It just, that's one of those. Barry Ryan got 3 weeks for Eloise. The Scaffold, got to be an Australian band. 2 weeks for Lily the Pink. Then the Bee Gees with I Started a Joke. Yeah, the Bee Gees getting a number one hit in Australia. That should not be a shock. The Beatles. Okay, now I didn't know these two were backed. That's interesting. I didn't know they were back together on a release. Because they got 6 weeks at number one from the 8th of March through the 12th of April with Obladi Oblada and While My Guitar Gently Weeps.
2: Yeah.
1: Both of which I like.
2: Mm.
1: Peter Sarstedt, where do you go to, my lovely? Got 4 weeks. No,
2: it's really ominous in this.
1: No, but that actually reminds me. I seem to think that in the 90s, there was

0: will balance out as it always does. So Australia has done kind of Australia things, but not necessarily to the level at which they usually do. There's no 8 or 9 or 12 weaker. And Canada went in the other direction again because there's more single weakers than there is anything else. The fascination of the charts, honestly, I swear it's never going to end. It is kind of it's a head scratcher. You know, but it sort of pinpoints the difference between cultures.
1: Yes.
0: Because you have a lot of the same music. Mm. Not all of it, obviously, but a significant amount of the same music, and yet what hits one place definitely doesn't hit another.
1: Yeah, no, absolutely.
0: And, or it does okay, but not to the level you'd expect it to.
1: Yeah, yeah.
0: And that's where my fascination with this comes in.
1: But it can also be a hit in a country that you did not expect it to be.
0: Oh, yeah, absolutely. I was just watching a thing a few days ago. And ABBA.
1: Uh-huh.
0: Their music was sold in the Soviet Union.
1: Okay.
0: On the Soviet national record label called Melodia.
1: Okay.
0: From, what was it, 1974 to 1977 or 78, all of their songs, their albums, went out on Melodia.
1: Mm.
0: And because they didn't have convertible currency,
1: okay,
0: ABBA was paid in tankers full of oil.
1: What? Okay.
0: ABBA was paid in tankers full of oil, and it was sold on the spot market.
1: What?
0: That's how they got their money. So they actually...
1: They must have made a fortune.
0: They did. They made an absolute killing.
1: Damn.
0: They did absolutely phenomenally well, all because of this deal. But for some strange reason, the Soviets ran out of oil as far as being able to do that. And so they ended up being paid in potatoes and all kinds of other things to continue the contract up until the dissolution of the band ABBA.
1: Okay.
0: How is
1: in my head, ABBA are so successful that they made Russia run out of oil.
0: Yeah, that's
1: amazing.
0: Part of me wants to look at it from that perspective too, and it just genuinely, it makes me smile. I can't help but enjoy that tiny little tidbit.
1: Mm-hmm.

0: So, the torment and torture is real.
1: It's not Chips, is it?
0: No. Chips is a late 70s.
1: I know that theme. I know that theme.
0: Yeah, well, you'll actually remember. The thing is, I know you like instrumentals as well, so I know you'll actually know who this is. Do I let you off the hook?
1: It's not Mancini, is it?
0: No.

0: It's The Ventures.
1: The Ventures, okay.
0: And the tune is Hawaii Five-0.
1: Oh, no! I knew it was a cop show.
0: Yeah. Yeah, no, it's absolutely a cop show. You are 100%.
1: I knew that. I would have got that, like, 10 years ago.
0: Yeah.
1: Because that's from the... I only know that from Family Guy.
0: Yeah. So, we're going to quickly burn through 10 films. We're going to do 20 to 11. And I'm looking at this going, I don't know some of these.
1: Oh, I have a top two. I've watched 3 films, but I've got a top two.
0: Okay, no, that's fair. So, in at number 20 is The Undefeated from 20th Century Fox. And number 19, I do know number 19. I know who's in it because it's Shirley MacLaine. Sweet Charity. In at number 18 is a Western. The Wild Bunch. Mm. In at number 17, now, this has to be an animated feature. A Boy Named Charlie Brown.
1: Probably.
0: Has to be Peanuts.
1: Because, yeah, there'd be, like, a few films out of this at this point. I don't know if they're, like, full-length feature ones, if they're, like, TV specials.
0: Well, there was loads of TV specials by this time.
1: If it's on this, it has to be a theatrical release, right?
0: Yeah. Yeah. And actually, in $1969, it made $12
1: million.
0: In 16th, I do know this one, it actually takes place at a dance endurance competition. And it's called They Shoot Horses, Don't They?
1: A dance in...
0: They used to do this thing, the dance-a-thons.
1: Okay.
0: This was like, there are Guinness records for it. And
1: oh, no, I believe that, yeah.
0: Just, yeah, it, absolutely insane. But this was a phase in the 30s, 40s, and 50s. Well, not so much 40s because of war, but in the 50s and that as well, these dance competitions. And at 15 is Run, Angel, Run. I do not know that one. And at 14 is The Stewardesses. I definitely don't know this one, but I'm sure that it's cleaner than the ones I've heard reference to in years since. In at 13 is The Sterile Cuckoo, which I've never heard of.
1: Right.
0: In at number 12 is Zed, which I do not know.
1: No, I saw that one earlier, but I have no idea about it.
0: And in at number 11 is a film called Winning, which made just over $14.5 million in 1969 money.
1: And so it did?
0: There's not many there that I know.
1: I think I know more in the top 10, but that's just if they've made the box office, because I'm not actually sure which.
0: Well, I'm looking at number 10. I definitely know the number 9 and 10 films. I know 7, I know 6, I know 5, I know 4, I know 3, I know 2, and I know number 1.
1: Okay.
0: So I know the rest. So the second half of the top 20, I don't know. The top half, I absolutely know. So that makes me feel somewhat confident. I won't say hugely, but somewhat. So I will genuinely take that. It's the number one film definitely earned the number one film.
1: Okay.
0: You know, I'm not just, and I don't just mean box office. I mean, it's a quality film.
1: Okay.
0: I've seen it a couple of times, not recently. The number 2 film I have seen in its entirety a couple of times.
1: Okay.
0: I've seen almost everything in the top 10.
1: What?
0: At different times.
1: I have two top fives. Well, two of a top two. And then I have, like, 3 other films written down that I need to watch. And then a fourth I know might be an outsider for it.
0: Well, that's okay.
1: And then, Wild Bunch has already been said, but I've only written that down because I need to watch that.
0: Yeah, well, the Wild Bunch, I've not seen that for a long time. Actually, the thing that I remember specifically from that film is there's a scene with a bridge blowing up.
1: Yes.
0: That's what
1: I've heard from, like, outside, for really good... Westerns, like The Wild Bunch, is one of the really good ones.
0: Yeah, but it's also, if I remember rightly, it's also a Sam Peckinpah film, which means it was considerably more violent.
1: Probably. Because it's the final scene for it is quite notorious, right?
0: Yeah.
1: I think.
0: No, you're definitely thinking the same thing I'm thinking on that, because
1: I know the end of the other cowboy film in the top 10 has also got a very notorious ending scene, but that's like much shorter.
0: Yeah.
1: Well, actually, in comparison to the two, like the way that ends is like a bit
0: of the two, I would say, yeah, I'd say it's not drawn out the same way.
1: Yeah.
0: But, and again, I think without you actually saying, I think I'm...
1: I don't know why I'm not spoiling it.
0: No, well, because we got an hour to go.
1: Yeah, we do. I'm building suspense. I'm building tension. That's right.
0: Pull on those suspenders.
1: I also have an additional new list for later. Oh? Yeah. I think you might be blown away by this one, to be honest.
0: Okay. No, I'm definitely cool with that. I'm always curious because I never know where your mind's going to go in one of these episodes. So I'm always somewhat fascinated about what actually takes place.
1: Well, I was curating my top five albums, which actually took a lot longer than I thought, and then until I found one that I misread the first time. I just kept saying debut over and over again, and I was like, oh, that's cool, and I was like, oh my god, there's so many like influential and important like artists that had their first album. Like some of them have like some of them are a bit like just like a, well, they had their first solo album out as like a debut, so it was like a second debut, if you will, whereas like their main band had already like either ended, which is another thing as well, like the amount of bands that disbanded towards the end of the 60s that are like really important or influential and music later, unreal.
0: You're absolutely right. So taking us to news, I've got one more shorty.

0: What, you got the title?
1: Yeah, well, actually, no, yeah, I figured that one out kind of early on. It was just what year it was going to be.
0: Yeah, no, because it actually opens within the year 2525.
1: Yeah, no, after, like, the, I think it was after, like, the fourth, like, after, like, 4545, I thought the year, the name of the song would just be In the Year, dot, dot, dot.
0: No, which actually makes sense, yeah. but it is In the Year 2525, and you don't know who did it.
1: No, I thought it was, like, one of... So I've written down Jack Bruce from my list of things earlier, but I think, because I just thought, and then my line of thinking was, this is, like, one of his singles from just after Cream Have Broken Up.
0: No, it's actually Zager and Evans.
1: Zager, yeah, I don't know who that is.
0: And that was the number 26 song of 1969, okay, according to Billboard. Before the news...
1: They have another big hit, because I feel like I've heard that voice before. I don't know if it's just, like, the style of voice, because, again, I was adamant it was Jack Bruce.
0: This is the biggest one. This is the biggest one. They've been on soundtracks, very period-based soundtracks, that they've done certain things for.
1: No, yeah.
0: And it's sort of lends itself really well to actually 1969, as it turns out.
1: Maybe it was using, like, an episode of The Simpsons or something.
0: Do you know what? Distinctly possible. I've seen things on the cultural references in The Simpsons, and it's
1: a lot.
0: Insane. But before the news...
1: I can't remember.
0: The song was called Let Me.
1: Yeah, I can't remember.
0: Paul Revere and the Raiders.
1: Right, okay.
0: And that was the number 100 song of 1969. They had, actually, Paul Revere and the Raiders, actually, their first hit was a song called Indian Outlaw.
1: Have you played that one?
0: No. I played Tim McGraw.
1: Tim McGraw, right.
0: During it. The original.
1: Ah, right. Okay.
0: Yeah. Again, one of those ones from the 60s that got covered later on.
1: Yeah.
0: As is, let's face it, often the case. 99H, Shmoo FM, DAB, and online at shmoo.org.uk/FM. This is the time capsule. We have dug all the way back to the 60s, well, end of the 60s, with 1969. And the score's looking like I'm ahead.
1: You are currently ahead, yes. Scores as they currently stand, it is 7-5 in your favour.
0: Okay.
1: And it is all thanks to the Ventures.
0: Yes.
1: Ventures in Hawaii 5-0's theme song, which I would have got.
0: Yeah, well, I'm looking at the stuff here, and it's genuinely difficult to find a way to beat you.
1: Oh, I was tearing my hair out with that one. I was so annoyed.
0: I've got a couple here that I kind of want to play, but I know that lead will evaporate in a second if I do that. Oh, seriously.
1: You know what? I repeated the whole notes issue.
0: Oh yeah, you were joking. I'm not going to play this one. I'm genuinely not. But there is a Henry Mancini song.
1: There's quite a lot. He's really quite prolific.
0: The love theme from Romeo and Juliet is the number 15 track from the year 1969.
1: Man knew his way around an instrumental.
0: Oh, no question. I said I was going to pick your brain on certain things, and in particular, I mentioned sports.
1: Mm-hmm.
0: So I'm going to do that right now. 1969, the Super Bowl.
1: It's a Super. I think late 60s is Vince Lombardi and the Green Bay Packers.
0: No.
1: So is that just before that?
0: No. This is actually there's an interesting hook to this one.
1: Okay.
0: Particularly in 1969.
1: Okay. 71, 72 is the Chicago Bears.
0: Yeah, but you're also thinking, don't forget, that's also getting close to the Immaculate Season and the Miami Dolphins.
1: Yes.
0: But I think that was 73.
1: 69 is not. Is this Joe Montana? But that's after that.
0: No.
1: It's like,
0: oh, that's.
1: But there's someone else that's called Joe that's something else.
0: Yes. You're actually.
1: Oh, your name?
0: His last name starts with an N.
1: Oh, Joe Namath.
0: Yes.
1: Yes, so that's the... Oh, who do you play for again? It's not 69, it's not the 49ers.
0: It was green and white that he wore.
1: 49ers, this thing, is the Jets.
0: Yes.
1: Yes, right, okay. And it's not Vince Lombardi, it's the Jets and... The Jets did win that one, though, right? Namath lost this.
0: No, he did.
1: He did win this, okay.
0: Because this is the one... That's where I said this is the hook.
1: Right.
0: Because this is the one where he said, we are going to win.
1: Okay.
0: And he guaranteed the win.
1: Okay.
0: And they did win.
1: This is Kill Joe. Or something.
0: There was a nickname that he got from it. And it was Baltimore, the Colts, that they beat.
1: Ah, right, okay, yes.
0: Because it wasn't until the early 80s that they ran away to Indianapolis in the middle of the night. Which is exactly how they did it.
1: And then they got the Ravens.
0: Because Art Modell was the owner of the Colts at the time. One of those weird little facts that I somehow sticks in my brain. Now, you were also, you said the other one that concerned you was actually the NBA championship.
1: Yeah, so just from like what I've said priorly about any NBA championships from the 60s into the very early 70s is Bill Russell dominance and then Wilt Chamberlain winning occasionally.
0: Yeah. Yeah, so...
1: So I think 69 is Bill Russell.
0: So the team?
1: It's Celtics.
0: Yes.
1: Yes.
0: Who did they beat?
1: Probably either the Golden State Warriors or the 76ers. I can't remember what Chamberlain is at this time, so it's not them, it's the Lakers.
0: Lakers.
1: Yeah.
0: Yeah, it was Boston over the Lakers.
1: So I remember when Wilt Chamberlain swapped. I think it's like... Was he in Philly first? He's in Philly first and then goes to the Golden State Warriors. Or is it Warriors before they actually move to Golden State? I can't actually remember.
0: Oh, because I can't remember.
1: Because they're in somewhere else first and I can't remember what it is. Or is it just San Francisco Warriors? Maybe San Francisco Warriors. Then
0: might have been.
1: Into Golden State Warriors. And then he's at the Lakers after that.
0: Yeah, because it was in the late 60s that the Lakers moved from Minneapolis.
1: Minneapolis, yeah.
0: And of course their star
1: that's why they're called the Lakers.
0: And their star actually became a guy named Lou Alcindor.
1: No, is that not the small walkie box? It's George Meekin that was the...
0: No, do you know who Lou Alcindor is?
1: Kareem Abdul-Jabbar.
0: Yeah, but he left, joined the Lakers.
1: Oh, right, sorry, after, yes, no, yes.
0: Because I, to this day, remember that he wore number 33
1: yeah.
0: for the Lakers.
1: Yeah, yeah.
0: I will never forget that. So, we will do the World Series first.
1: Oh, for baseball, I have no idea. Dodgers, Yankees.
0: No.
1: Red Sox.
0: This one's got another hook to it.
1: White Sox?
0: Nope. Because it's a surprise team that won it.
1: What's Boston called again?
0: You think of the Red Sox?
1: They are the Red Sox. No, yeah, I've already said that one then. Is it the White Sox too? They got both, the Red Sox and the White Sox.
0: It's Chicago White Sox. Because the Cubs are the north side. The White Sox are the south side.
1: Right, okay, that makes sense.
0: And the White Sox are also referred to as the Black Sox because of the 1919 betting scandal.
1: Yes, yeah.
0: And shoeless Joe Jackson and...
1: Albert Rothstein? No, it's not Albert. What's his name again? I can't remember. It's covered in Boardwalk Empire.
0: Oh, God, yeah.
1: It's really interesting, actually. Actually, Boardwalk Empire is a really underrated show, in my opinion.
0: Actually, it is. And Steve Buscemi is fantastic.
1: Oh, he's excellent in it.
0: Yeah,
1: he's
0: great. Absolutely.
1: Like, it was nice to like, really see him get to like sink his teeth into like a main character role and not to be like an interesting, funny, and weird side character, which he does excel at. He's great at that, but it's really nice seeing him be the main character.
0: But I actually think when he's doing a role like that, that's just him being him.
1: Yeah.
0: Because he's given the latitude to just be himself.
1: Yes. Yeah.
0: And I think that makes a huge difference. So I said there was a hook for the World Series as well, and there is. Because the New York Mets beat the Baltimore Orioles.
1: Okay.
0: 4-1. And they're referred to as the Miracle Mets.
1: Okay.
0: Because at one point during the season, they were in last place.
1: Oh, wow. Okay, that is a turnaround.
0: And they were a new franchise.
1: Oh, the Mets were?
0: Yeah, they were only genuinely a few years old playing at Shea Stadium. They were 5-6 years old. And so the fact that they went from mired at the basement to being champions in a matter of a few years, based on how expansion and so on and so forth happened at that time, that was a real rarity. So they were the Miracle Mets.
1: Okay.
0: And the Stanley Cup.
1: Yeah, my reference for the 60s is really bad. So
0: no, it's actually for most of the 60s, it's genuinely pretty easy. It was either Toronto or Montreal in the 60s. And this one was Montreal.
1: So that's the Maple Leafs.
0: No, that's Toronto.
1: Ah!
0: Canadien.
1: Oh, Canadiens, right, okay.
0: That's Montreal. But they beat St. Louis. Because St. Louis, in their first 4 years of existence, went to the Stanley Cup Final every year and lost.
1: Right. Did they eventually get the big one?
0: In 2019.
1: Wow, okay.
0: So they joined the league in 1967.
1: Wow, okay.
0: And they got their first Stanley Cup in 2019.
1: Wow.
0: And interesting little tidbit about that, though, that when they actually, right before Christmas, were dead last in the league.
1: 2019.
0: Wow, okay. The 2018-2019 season.
1: Yeah.
0: They were dead last in the league on the 20th or 21st of December.
1: That is quite the turnaround.
0: And they just had an incredible run in the second half and won the Stanley Cup. They'd been close several times. They sort of fell at the last hurdle kind of thing. And then in 2019, it all came together. Mm-hmm. But it took them essentially 52 years from inception to winning the Stanley Cup. Because in 1967, the NHL expanded from 6 teams to 12.
1: Right, okay.
0: There was a, and that's where you got the LA Kings. That's where you got St. Louis, Pittsburgh, Oakland, who ended up disappearing. Philadelphia, the Philadelphia Flyers. And there's one I'm missing. There's one that I'm just drawing a blank on.
1: Anaheim Ducks.
0: Oh, that was 1993. That was 93 that the Mighty Ducks of Anaheim, as they were referred to their first couple of seasons. Mm-hmm. That's where they...
1: You probably remembered Anaheim the same.
0: Yeah, so actually.
1: The Mighty Ducks.
0: No, I'm actually... I
1: can't remember Anaheim. Can't remember Billy Joel.
0: That's never going to go away, is it?
1: No, it annoys me. You have no idea how much that annoys me.
0: Actually, no, I genuinely do, because I have those things too, because we'll have said something in the middle of a broadcast and it will have racked my brain at the time.
1: Yeah.
0: And I had to let it go.
1: Or it's like when I get the title of a song and then you say the artist's name and it's someone who was in the charts from like the first half or something, that annoys me really as well.
0: Well,
1: that's a personal annoyance, not an annoyance at you, just that my...
0: No, because this is that thing. Do you know what? I think at different times we all go through something like that.
1: Yeah.
0: But when your brain is sort of chock full of whatever form of...
1: Random noise.
0: Well, I tend to look at it as pop culture references.
1: Yeah.
0: I try and find the positive in this. It doesn't always work. But the number of times where I've actually left, been on the way home and gone, oh, that's what I wanted to say.
1: Yeah.
0: And of course, it makes no difference at any point anymore. It does not matter.
1: I don't have that. I do have that. I've said something wrong, though. Like, I'll say something about an album or a record, and then I'll go home and, like, either listen to part of it or just look into it and then notice, oh, yeah, I got that wrong. Got the year wrong. Got the name of the artist wrong. I got the person that was in the band wrong. Or it was, like, the right person in the right band, but, like, the wrong year or something, or the wrong album entirely.
0: No, this is...
1: But as I said in my own show numerous times, I have so much hip music in my head that I cannot keep track of all of it. Even the stuff I really, really love, I will still get wrong.
0: Oh yeah, I will have, it's almost like a neon sign flashing certain things, and it turns out that yeah, is that my brain or is that AI because of the mistake level? And yes, I did say it that way because I had a thing with AI over the weekend, and I asked AI the question, "Why are you so useless?"
1: Uh-huh. Did it disagree?
0: No.
1: No? Okay.
0: It did not, because it actually said it depends on the information I'm given. So that made me so very happy, because I forced Gemini to tell me it was moronic. I feel like that is the win of wins.
1: Fair.
0: Now, I have a couple of songs here that I want to play. One of them I absolutely have to play, and I know that that's going to bring the score even.
1: You don't know. You do.
0: Oh,
1: know.
0: No. This one...
1: I'm not falling for this again. You shouldn't fall for this either. We've been on the side of this many times where you said, oh yeah, I'm overly confident that Colin absolutely knows who this is, and I have absolutely no idea. Or I've maybe heard it vaguely. So you can still keep your A point.
0: Do you want me to...
1: No, you're still, you know, 2 points ahead, because you've got two ahead, so you should be fine.
0: Yeah, but you'll know the who and the song.
1: I know the who.
0: Yeah, I know, you know the who.
1: Yeah, and
0: in 69 they were really quite popular.
1: Yeah.
0: So
1: Tommy came out.
0: Yeah. Was it 69?
1: Yeah.
0: Yeah. Oh wow.
1: Right. If you think that's an all, why wait until we go through the debut section.
0: Right. Well, here's what we're gonna do. I'm gonna play a song and I'm gonna If I play this one, I might get you, but this one's a shorty.

0: So you got the song title.
1: Yeah, I did.
0: Baby, I Love You.
1: Uh-huh.
0: It's 1969. We already know that.
1: Mm-hmm. Yeah, did not get there.
0: I have played this guy before.
1: Oh, that doesn't help me at all.
0: I know.
1: You've played Billy Joel before, and I still got that wrong.
0: It was Andy Kim.
1: All right, yeah, I wasn't getting that.
0: And
1: same with John Mellencamp. You've played him before as well, and I've still forget him.
0: Well, the whole thing is...
1: Apart from that one time.
0: The whole thing about this is, I played Andy Kim before, but I played, in the 1970s, I played Rock Me Gently.
1: Okay, yeah.
0: Same person. But he actually has another link to the 69 charts.
1: Well, as a songwriter for someone else?
0: Yes.
1: Okay.
0: Very much as a songwriter for someone else. So Andy Kim, Baby I Love You, 1969. It was actually the number 28 song for the year, and he's Canadian content.
1: Keep going.
0: But the link to another song, which I haven't played and I won't play, just because it is so blatantly obvious.
1: Okay.
0: Like, seriously, it's bleeding obvious. Yet I still love it after all this time. I'm not even going to hide the fact that I still love it. So with the charts for 69, I ended in Canada with Spinning Wheel for the first 3 weeks of July. Now, it was beaten out by Tommy James and the Shondells for a second song, Crystal Blue Persuasion. Another great track. And Tommy James and the Shondells, one of those bands that got so royally screwed by the record label. He's the one that had the Mafia Boss record company. And have you ever dig?
1: There was a few.
0: Oh, this one was brutal. Mm. Like they were like indentured servitude.
1: This is the inspiration for the Godfather one, right?
0: I think so.
1: Shondells, yeah.
0: I think that actually factors in. Yes.
1: Can't remember the name of the singer in the Godfather one, but that's, I think it's one of the parallels.
0: Yeah. No, very much so. Now that was actually beaten out after a single week with in the year 2525 by Zager and Evans. Andy Kim knocked off Zager and Evans with Baby I Love You. Motherload with When I Die. And I seem to know that song.
1: Is that Motherload LODE?
0: Yes.
1: Yeah, okay. I think I've heard that before.
0: Laughing by the Guess Who beat that out.
1: Can More Can Con. No, wait, the Guess Who are not Canadian, are they?
0: Yes, they are.
1: Are they? Yeah.
0: Oh, yeah, very much so.
1: Yeah, we thought this before. I was like, sure. I was like,
0: Burton
1: sure
0: Cummings,
1: about that.
0: Yeah. Burton Cummings, Randy Bachman.
1: Yeah. Who went on to form BTO and then sent the whole thing was the joke about them saying, Guess Who?
0: Yeah, exactly. Yeah, there was, Chad Allen. Chad Allen was the name that they had as before. And then.
1: Well, how is the band who? Name?
0: Chad Allen and the something.
1: That's a terrible name for
0: it. Oh, no. No, I didn't say it was a good name. I just said it was the name. But that was beaten out by the song I've been referencing, Sugar Sugar by the Archies.
1: Oh, right, okay.
0: 3 weeks at number one, and it was written by Andy Kim.
1: Do, do, do, do.
0: Yeah.
1: Oh, honey, honey.
0: Where? Written by Andy Kim.
1: Good for him.
0: Oliver had another number one with Gene. Now, this next one is another one I know you're going to know. Nilsson. Everybody's Talking.
1: Oh, that's a great song.
0: Yes. That's why. That's one of those ones I'm looking at thinking, I cannot play this song.
1: Yeah, no, that's a guaranteed loser.
0: No, that's why I'm saying. Now, here's my favorite Elvis song.
1: Okay.
0: Suspicious Minds.
1: All right, fair enough.
0: And the reason it's my favorite is because it goes against so much of the other stuff that he did.
1: Yes.
0: Yep. And that's what I liked about it. I also like when it got covered, I forget who did it, for Honeymoon in Vegas. The film Honeymoon in Vegas, Nicolas Cage film.
1: Us Leaving Las Vegas.
0: No, I think he also did Honeymoon in Vegas as well. Because I think that was Nicolas Cage and Sarah Jessica Parker. If I remember.
1: Okay, no idea. Absolutely
0: yeah,
1: no.
0: But the soundtrack is all Vegas stuff.
1: Okay.
0: Because you see, the thing is, I think at one point Nicolas Cage is a Vegas Elvis impersonator. And this is where some of that comes from.
1: I was going to say, is that 3,000 Miles to Graceland, but he's not in that.
0: No, no.
1: Which, actually, if Nick Cage was in 3,000 Miles to Graceland, he probably would include improved it, to be honest.
0: Yeah.
1: It's terrible. Kevin Costner in that is horrific.
0: No, I couldn't handle a film.
1: Oh,
0: it's a rare thing when I turn off a film. And that didn't take long. So Suspicious Minds gets 3 weeks at number one. And it's knocked off by a song called Tracy by the Cufflinks, which I've never heard of. The Beatles get us through the remainder of November and into December with a song called Something.
1: You want to see some?
0: Blood, Sweat, and Tears are back at number one for a couple of weeks with And When I Die, which is a great song. And the year 1969 in Canada ends with Peter, Paul, and Mary leaving on a jet plane.
1: Okay.
0: And actually, I've heard their version, and I genuinely like it. It's actually a really good, well-harmonized version. I quite like it. Now, in Australia, I stopped at the Cowsills on the 5th of July with Hair. That was beaten out by the Beatles for 4 weeks with the Ballad of John and Yoko, which is one I don't like. I have heard it a handful of times. I do not like it.
1: Mm.
0: Elvis Presley beats out the Beatles. Now, there's a statement you don't expect to hear somebody making. The Beatles get knocked off by Elvis.
1: I mean, if there's someone to do it in the 60s, it's Elvis.
0: Yeah, and it was with In the Ghetto.
1: Is that late?
0: Mm-hmm.
1: I thought that was a little earlier than that.
0: No. The Rollings... Okay. Australia doing an entirely different... Australia thing. You have the Cowsills, which realistically didn't have that many in the way of hits, gets beaten out by the Beatles, who gets beaten out by Elvis Presley, who gets beaten out for 5 weeks by the Rolling Stones and Honky Tonk Woman.
1: Oh, okay.
0: So you got the Beatles, Presley, and the Stones taking up 13 weeks.
1: I would have thought Can't Get All Get You What You Want would have been... Would be a long
0: yeah,
1: time.
0: No.
1: Yeah, I think that came. Did that come out later? It's like this.
0: I think it has to be later.
1: A later single.
0: I think it has to be later. So this next one, Russell Morris, got to be Australian, gets 3 weeks with Part Three into Paper Walls, and it's backed with like a double A side with The Girl That I Love, and another one, another got to be another Australian, Ross D. Wiley. Gets 2 weeks with The Star. Now, this next one is a week, then beaten out, and then 4 weeks. Same artist. So The Beatles has a week with Something and Come Together, a double A side. But that's not what you got in Canada. Then Roy Orbison gets a single week for Penny Arcade. Then The Beatles are back with Something Come Together for another 4 weeks. And there is one more week left in 1969. And this carries over also to the first 2 weeks of 1970. Elvis Presley and Suspicious Minds. So the second half of the year is the Beatles, the Cowsills, the Beatles, Elvis, the Stones, Russell Morris, Ross Wiley, the Beatles, Orbison, Beatles, and Presley. That's actually a pretty solid year.
1: It's a lot more star-studded than we're used to. I wouldn't say more star-studded. We normally have quite a lot of big stars. I think, like, in terms of, like, icons, I guess.
0: That's...
1: Like, 60s icons. Like, we don't actually get that often.
0: No. No, that's why I'm looking at... And I said Australia did Australia things. It's just different Australia things.
1: Yeah, because sometimes it's, like... one-off, one-hit wonder, like a group from the time, mega icon,
0: mm-hmm.
1: someone else. But that's like the first time we had like back-to-back, like icons.
0: And it is. It's bang, bang, bang, bang, bang. Like the second half of 1969 for Australia is just loaded. And with stuff that you know.
1: Mm.
0: And these are things that still get played when you get a period film. If you get a film from the late 60s, even into the early 70s, you're still going to get that because that's stuff that's still on the radio. So that point of reference is absolutely right there.
1: Mm.
0: Now, what about your 69?
1: I'll get this out of the way first because we talk about this quite a lot. So this is a short-ish list of bands or artists of note that had their debut albums either as a solo artist, for some of these are from a breakup, or just like as a band.
0: Mm-hmm.
1: So starting off first, I have the Flying Burrito Brothers.
0: Yeah.
1: MC5, who debuted with a live album, Kick Out the Jams, insert explicit here. Free had their first album as well. Genesis, Joe Cocker, The Bob Seger System.
0: Yes.
1: Chicago, Crosby, Stills and Nash, Elton John, Alice Cooper, Nick Drake, Blind Faith, which is the supergroup that had Eric Clapton, Steve Winwood and Ginger Baker.
0: Yeah.
1: I can't remember what Steve... Was Steve Winwood a solo artist before this? Or was he in... I can't remember his band.
0: Was it
1: Traffic?
0: Yes.
1: It's Traffic or Canty. I can't remember which one. It's one of the two of them. Anyway, they went to perform Blind Faith with another person whose name I can't remember. Apologies. Janis Joplin's first solo debut after leaving Big Brother and the Holding Company. Yes's debut album. Leslie West, a.k.a. Mountain, but it was sold as Leslie West.
0: Yeah.
1: Well, it was called Leslie West and then Mountain afterwards. Humble Pie, The Stooges, which then went on to launch Iggy Stooge. Iggy Pop, sorry.
0: Yes.
1: Iggy Stooge. What am I on about? Iggy Pop. And then Iggy Pop came on to sell us Car Insurance later. Santana, who had their debut album, who also went on to Woodstock later in the year as well, which was like a monumental thing, along with like Jimi Hendrix and a handful of other bands that appeared there.
0: And Joe Cocker,
1: yes, who have also already pre-listened. And then, yeah, Santana's another one. 10 Years Ahead is one of them as well. And then another, there's loads of bands at the Woodstock, like one of the most documented like festivals of all time. Grand Funk Railroad.
0: Oh, man.
1: Jack Bruce's debut solo album after Cream had broken up, because one of the big albums from that year is Cream's Goodbye, which isn't the best one, in my opinion. Goodbye is not as great, but then like their trio of albums, is still quite good. Like, it's the first, Disraeli Gears in particular, is like a really, really high level like psychedelic album from that era. Can's debut album. Van der Graaf Generator's debut as well. King Crimson.
0: Oh, yes.
1: In the Court of the Crimson King, one of the great prog albums of that era, like before like concept albums started coming off. But like, so like the seedlings and foundations of prog are like here and then going on. Because Van der Graaf Generator are quite influential in prog as well. John Denver's debut.
0: Oh, my God.
1: The Allman Brothers Band. I'm almost done, I swear. Mott the Hoople. The Jackson 5.
0: Yeah.
1: Roberta Flack, and then Zager and Evans, I had to add, because they also had a debut album that year. And then two other albums. I was going through a list of like other albums that were quite big for that year as well, but Let It Bleed and My Way are two other big albums for that year, for me in particular. But yeah, I thought like just all some of those names.
0: That's
1: outrageous, right? It's like almost 30-odd groups or bands that are like incredibly impactful onto music in some way, shape, or form. And that's just the ones that I recognised.
0: Yeah, that's just it. But as you're going through this list, I'm going, 69?
1: Yeah.
0: For all of them?
1: Yeah. According to Wikipedia. So this is just, from my research.
0: That actually sounds right.
1: Yeah.
0: That actually does sound right. And I'm thinking about how influential a lot of them were in the 70s.
1: And still are. And like, yeah. some of them are still going. I think. There's a handful still going. There's not as much.
0: No, but it's still, when you look at it from that
1: perspective. I don't think Yes have stopped touring.
0: No, they've actually got a new album out.
1: Elton John has only just stopped touring in the past 2 years, I believe.
0: Yep.
1: The Flying Burrito Brothers occasionally still do stuff?
0: Hit and miss, but sometimes.
1: King Crimson, I think, has just stopped, and it's mostly just Robert Fripp doing stuff. And like, but obviously like doing mostly King Crimson material, because obviously King Crimson is like the vast majority of his back catalogue.
0: Yep.
1: And then there's a supergroup that has, I can't remember his name, I think it's Tony Bellow or Bowell, something like that, from King Crimson. He's one of the other guitarists.
0: Oh, I want to say it's Tony Bellow.
1: Tony Bellow, and then he's in a band called Beat that has Steve Vai playing guitar and then Danny Carey from Tool on drums doing just solely 80s King Crimson and someone else. I can't remember the name. Apologies again. But yeah, there's like still a handful of those sort of bands. John Denver's still alive? No.
0: No.
1: Okay, apologies. He's dead. R.I.P. Chicago, I think. Are there in many iterations?
0: Incarnation, so some members that are still.
1: I think Genesis is still ongoing, because it's got Nick Collins, Phil Collins' son, is now playing drums for them. But I don't know if that's like a continuing like touring sort of band, or just as and when. Iggy Pop's still on the go.
0: Which is kind of a mind-blower in and of itself. Because
1: Alice Cooper, I think, is also still on the go.
0: Yes.
1: As far as I'm aware, like, it's still touring. I don't think he tours like as consistently as he used to, but I think he told us a European leg and an American leg. Like, I don't think he's like residential area yet. But yeah, there's still quite a lot of performers.
0: That's, yeah, I've kind of had my mind blown on that, so.
1: I said Free, right?
0: Yes.
1: Yes, I did mention that. Okay, so I've got them right next to MC5. And I wasn't sure if I remember them or not. But yeah, MC5 had like a weird distinction for having like their debut album being a live album, which isn't normally like the way things go. But my top five albums, mm-hmm. This may not come as a surprise to you at all, but Led Zeppelin 1 and 2
0: yeah.
1: are obviously givens for me. I love Led Zeppelin 2 more than 1, but I love both. From Led Zeppelin, of course. And then Nashville Skyline from Bob Dylan.
0: Mm-hmm.
1: Probably my favourite Dylan album, just overall. It's either that or Blood in the Tracks. Really hard to pick one. And then this is a bit left field, because this is mostly a compilation of like weird instrumentals from a guy called Moondog.
0: Okay, I don't know that one.
1: He's a New York eccentric who was blind, but had like a real interesting way with like rhythms and melodies and stuff. There's a song called Lament, the bird song, I think, and it's okay. Amazing. It's like a minute and a half, but like it's just the way it's so groovy, it's so instrumental. Like the melodies that are inside it are just unbelievable. And then, have I told you my love of? It's not Tom Waits. It's Frank Zappa this time, and it's hot.
0: No, but I do know about your
1: it's
0: love
1: hot
0: of Frank.
1: Rats. Yeah, I love Frank Zappa.
0: That's actually, I'm actually kind of gobsmacked because I'm still getting my head around that list.
1: Yeah. I mean, that's just the ones that make their debut. There's other people who had like albums out that year. Like James Brown had an album out, I Continue to Turn Around, Blue Cheer, Frank Sinatra, Waylon Jennings, Steppenwolf, Dusty Springfield, Mother's Invention, which is also Frank Zappa, Glen Campbell, The Rascals, The Birds, Vanilla Fudge, Bee Gees, Willie Nelson, 10 Years After, Jefferson Airplane, Temptations, The Monkees, Delphonics, Beach Boys, Cream, Miles Davis, Rick Nelson, Fairport Convention, Mike Bloomfield, I think. Is that, or am I getting that confused with the other? Am I getting that with Oldenfield? Is it Oldfield? The other guy. The guy, Tubular Bells.
0: Oh, that's Oldfield.
1: Donovan has his greatest hits album out. Aretha Franklin, Iron Butterfly, Dr. John, Creedence Clearwater and the Revival, Johnny Cash. Like, that's just February and January.
0: Yeah. Now, you gotta stop.
1: Neil
0: there,
1: Diamond, Leonard Cohen, Al Green, Johnny Winter, Joe Cocker, Chicago, Marvin Gaye, Isley Brothers, Thijs Van Zandt, Aretha Franklin, Dionne Warwick, Joni Mitchell, George Harrison, Neil Young. Oh, yeah. Everybody knows this is Nowhere. I forgot about that. I really like that one. It's not a top five album, but I really like that one. Sorry, I'll stop.
0: No. I just genuinely getting my head around that list is wow.
1: If you like weird music, I highly recommend Moondog. Moondog is great.
0: I'm curious now. I have to admit.
1: That, he dresses a Viking.
0: Okay, that's even more reason
1: to be
0: somewhat curious. That's damn.
1: Very interesting, dude.
0: But 60. I prefaced this show by saying 69 was a good year. I didn't know it was quite.
1: It's a great year.
0: I didn't genuinely realize it was quite that good because I was just looking at the stuff that I had going, ooh, like that one. Ooh, like that one. Oh, that's a great song. And so on and so on and so on, right the way through.
1: Oh, Trout Mask Replica?
0: Okay, I don't know that one.
1: They're from Captain Beefheart. It's like quite a renowned avant-garde album.
0: Well, yeah, but I know Captain Beefheart. Because it's one of those names that I...
1: It can't leave you. It doesn't leave you.
0: No.
1: You don't forget Captain Beefheart.
0: No, once... It's one of those... Once you know it, you know it. Right. I got to see if I can get you now. Because you've now managed to mush my brain sufficiently. I have to return the favor.

0: So the song was?
1: These Eyes.
0: It was These Eyes. And who done it?
1: It wasn't Michael Cera.
0: No, it was not.
1: Because that was the only thing that came to my head.
0: Just, there's an irony
1: the
0: there, too. There's another irony there, too, that you haven't even picked up on. Because it's the Guess Who.
1: Oh, it's that guy! Oh, no!
0: But the other... Because you mentioned Superbad. And Michael Cera is another Canadian.
1: Yeah.
0: And the singer you're talking about is Burton Cummings.
1: Yeah, yeah.
0: I love
1: that
0: it.
1: That makes sense now. I was like, as soon as you say who it is, like another one of their songs will play in my head with the voice, because that's always what happens. Like,
0: that's
1: what I try to do. Like, if it sounds like X singer, like I'll try and sing like their song in my head with that voice.
0: Oh, but that's what I said. It's the same when you get a title.
1: Yeah.
0: When you get a title and it instantly starts to play in your brain.
1: Yeah.
0: So we have a little bit of time left and we need to finish the films.
1: Hey.
0: So we finished on number 11, which was Winning, which I don't remember. At number 10, OHMSS, Honor Majesty's Secret Service.
1: Yes.
0: George Lazenby.
1: It's the second
0: Bond.
1: James Bond, right?
0: Or yeah, this is
1: Casino Royale is the first one.
0: Yeah, this is George Lazenby as Bond in his one and only appearance. Because he was only ever Bond once.
1: Yes.
0: In at number 8, Goodbye Columbus. In at number 9, Goodbye Columbus. In at number 8, this is the one that I do not know for any reason. It's called Cactus Flower.
1: Okay.
0: I do not know that one. In at number 7 is True Grit.
1: Yeah, okay, that makes sense.
0: And that's the one that is the first appearance of Rooster Cogburn.
1: Yes.
0: John Wayne.
1: Yes. Yeah, yeah. And then John Wayne won Best Actor at the Academy Awards for it, I think.
0: I'm not sure if it was for this one or for the actual follow-up, which was Rooster Cogburn. But it was almost like giving a guy a Lifetime Achievement Award.
1: Oh, is there a follow-up for that?
0: Yeah, there was one called Rooster Cogburn.
1: Oh, right, okay.
0: Yeah. In either 1970 or 71. In at number 6, Paint Your Wagon.
1: Gonna paint your wagon, gonna paint it fine.
0: Lee Marvin, Clint Eastwood, singing.
1: The wood is pine.
0: That's, yeah.
1: Thanks to The Simpsons, again, for another reference.
0: In at number 5, Bob and Carol and Ted and Alice.
1: And Bob and Sue?
0: No, just Bob and Carol and Ted and Alice. In at number 4, Hello Dolly.
1: Okay.
0: In at number 3, now the top 3 films for this year are so linked to 1969, it's unbelievable.
1: Has Hello Dolly got Louis Armstrong in it?
0: Well, the soundtrack does.
1: Yeah, okay, I thought that.
0: Yeah, no, the soundtrack definitely does. Because I actually had the soundtrack album at one point.
1: Hello Dolly's a great song.
0: Yeah, no, absolutely a great song.

0: for $44.5 million was Midnight Cowboy. In at number one was Butch Cassidy and the Sundance Kid, $102.3 million in 1969 dollars.
1: Big stars, like, all around.
0: Oh, yeah. But that's why I say, though, all three of the top three movies are so linked to 1969.
1: Yep. Actually, Wild Bunch in there, but I totally forgot True Grit was 69. I thought that was a bit earlier than that. I thought it was 68 or 69.
0: No, I was thinking, at first I thought it was about 68, but then as I'm looking at the list, I'm going, yeah, that's right.
1: Where was the James Bond one again? Was it 9?
0: 10.
1: 10, okay.
0: OHMSS was in 10th place.
1: So all but one of the films I had written down were mentioned in the box office.
0: Really? So what did you have?
1: I had Wild Bunch, OHMSS, True Grit, Midnight Cowboy, and then my top two instead of a top five, because I've only seen three films from 1969, apparently. So I've not seen Midnight Cowboy yet. I've known about it for ages. I haven't watched it.
0: It's a hard... Do you know what? I find it out. I've watched it, I think, twice in its entirety. Mm. And I find it now a hard watch.
1: Yeah. I've heard, like, different things about it. And I know, like, one of the facts from it is it's got the shortest appearance time for an Academy Award winner. Because one person has one scene and then they won Best Supporting Actress. At the time they were also the oldest to win a sport and Best Supporting Actress. But they also had the shortest screen time. I cannot remember the name of the actress. I'm so sorry.
0: Okay, no,
1: I've seen Butch Cassidy and the Sundance Kid. It's an amazing film. Easy Rider is also an amazing film. It's a fun watch and really trippy and really weird. Midnight Cowboy I've heard about for ages, but I haven't actually watched it. And the other one I had written down was Terracon, which is a Federico Fellini movie.
0: Okay.
1: And then Wild Bunch I also kind of need to watch as well. And I've also written down two other things that's cite here, but I think they're actually meant to do with the debut bands thing.
0: Okay.
1: And these were two that I think you would know. Or one of them is, I think, what was the question to you? Because I wasn't sure, because I think I've heard the name, but I think it's a name that you've said to me, and that was Leo Kottke.
0: No.
1: Or Kottke. I don't actually know. It's K-O-T-T-K-E. It was really weird.
0: No,
1: I thought you had said that at some point. No. The other one was Poco.
0: Oh, yeah. Poco, Robbie Robertson.
1: Oh, right. Okay, right. Yeah, so that's a name that I've recognised, and I have seen, like, written down loads, but, like, it's just, like, one of the bands that, like, has escaped my information trap.
0: Yeah, no, Poco was one of, essentially, three projects for Robbie Robertson.
1: Because so that's in tandem with the band, because the band released an album that year as well, so he's doing, like, a wire.
0: He ended up as part of Poco, and they did a... Because in the mid-80s, they actually had a hit with a song called Call It Love that I just thought was really... It was kind of stripped down, but it had a couple of good hooks in it as well. I want to say it was 85, 86, somewhere in that time frame. And, of course, with Robbie Robertson, he had his solo career. He had hits with Poco, and then, of course, the band.
1: Busy boy.
0: Oh, yeah. Absolutely. And honestly, he's one that I'm actually still learning about. I know bits and pieces, and I'm finding, as I look at these connections and so on, this guy knew this guy. Well, this guy was... Oh, really?
1: Yeah.
0: Oh, you mean session player? Really?
1: Yeah. Yeah, there's a lot of that.
0: And then you find out all this stuff. It's just... Kind of a mind blower.
1: Yeah, it's like Leland Skellen, like, he's on a lot of stuff, and you wouldn't actually think of that.
0: Well, and I know I know a couple of the record studios, like the recording studios, particularly in Los Angeles, had their stable of session performers, and some of them went on to fantastic success later on.
1: Kenny Aronoff.
0: And one of the ones that actually came to mind for me was John Denver.
1: Yeah,
0: because that's what he was. He was a session musician to begin.
1: So it was John Paul Jones and Jimmy Page.
0: Yes. No, it just when you start looking at some of this stuff and you start understanding how... And then the old joke is you know a guy who knows a guy.
1: Yeah.
0: And it turns out, yeah, well, they genuinely really, really, really did. Mm-hmm. 69 has been a lot of fun.
1: Yeah. The other film that I had seen from 1969 but I didn't put on my top five film list was, or top three film list, was Kes.
0: See, I don't know that one.
1: Oh, so it's Kestrel from a Knave? It's like a book that was, like, taught in school quite repeatedly from, like, the 60s onward. Like, my dad told me that he read it, and then it was made into a film by Ken Loach. And it's really grim. It's, like, about, like, Yorkshire. Like, I'm not going down pit, like, that sort of stuff. Like,
0: okay.
1: real poverty, like, real impoverishedness, and just, yeah, it's really depressing. But I watched it, and, like, I think I've neglected putting it on my list because of just, like, being traumatized in school and having to read the book and then watch it.
0: Well, but that's the thing. Like, when I went to school, the stuff that we got, like, we read A Handmaid's Tale.

0: I wouldn't have got that.
1: No, that's, we read it.
0: That's cool.
1: I remember reading it. And I remember thinking about how dystopian and such that it was. Yeah. And then I look at what's going on right now. And I was like, you know, not so dystopian. Equally dystopian, but much more real than you would think.
0: Yeah. Like, I feel like if I watch Kez now, I probably have like a better appreciation for it and understanding of it rather than like when I was 12 or whatever.
1: Yeah, but that's something I'm finding with, honestly, that's something I'm finding with music and media in general. I'm digging back into stuff.
0: Yeah.
1: And going into it with a slightly more mature viewpoint. It's like finding stuff that I don't find funny anymore. Yeah. And there's lots.
0: Yeah.
1: There's way more than I thought there would be.
0: Yeah. I'm having a similar experience now because I started rereading Catch 22. And we had this conversation last year when I actually started rereading it. I'm finishing it off now. I'm back onto it because I've read like the other books as well. But like, again, like just because when I read it first time, I was like 18. And then reading it now is like a guy in his 30s. It's different in a different way.
1: Yeah, it does. But do you know what? The understanding of it, because I've read it through twice.
0: Yeah.
1: And I got pieces of the same feelings.
0: Yeah,
1: I think while reading it, but there are certain things that I get differently. Or, as you say, they hit differently.
0: Yeah, it's because again, like PFC Wintergreen is like a lot funnier to me this time around. Like Cathcart's a lot funnier than like having had like jobs since I was like 18 and like dealing with management, like having that middle management, upper management like dynamic kind of like makes it a bit more funny. Like just from an administrative standpoint, like it's just a whole lot funnier.
1: Oh, I understand. When you have a time when, regardless of your actual position, when you have a time where you are the boss, you realize just how different things actually are.
0: Yeah.
1: And there is a level of fascination that goes with it because you can actually look at it and see the shift, see the changes.
0: Yeah.
1: And I would always look at certain things and go, yeah, if that were me.
0: Yeah.
1: And both as a boss and as the person who has to contend with a boss.
0: Yeah. I'm hoping like this perspective or change of just like or just growth and learning of things is hopefully going to like help me have a better experience with learning reading Zen and the Art of Motorcycle Maintenance again.
1: Okay.
0: Because I think I was way too young to read that the first time. I was like 19 when I read that.
1: I got
0: fed up with it like three quarters of the way through. Like, I was enjoying most of it. Then I got to the point where he was like explaining something and it was like non-stop. It feels like there's no periods for like three pages and I'm like, what on earth are you talking about, Mr. Persig? Like,
1: you're waiting for somebody to take
0: a breath. I was so far along your journey here. Now I have no idea what you're on about.
1: Well, like I said, you're waiting for somebody to take a breath and it just doesn't come. So you don't feel like you're
0: There is like periods in it, but it just feels, you know, like when it's just like a raft of information, there's like no page breaks or anything. There's no like gaps for like the next section of like a paragraph. It's just an onslaught of stuff, which is also kind of putting me off reading The Naked Lunch,
1: which I did I did try to read a long time ago.
0: Yeah, I also tried reading the Ticket That Exploded. Nightmare.
1: I couldn't do it. You're not going to believe it. We're out of time.
0: Yeah, what a shock.
1: No, but it's actually gone so incredibly well. I am so, so happy. Thank you so much for joining me in 1969. And next time around, we'll be in another year.
0: No, it's good to be back.
1: Actually, it was for me too. We will see you next time on Time Capsule. Whether you're catching us live on a Monday morning or whether it's a rebroadcast on Wednesday or Sunday, or you're catching us on Mixcloud, we are everywhere we can
0: be.
1: We will see you next time. I've been Steph, that's been Connor.
0: Bye.
1: And taking us out is this.

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1: Centre at midnight. The suspect behind the mass stabbing and van attack at Berlin Pride on Saturday has been killed. The 21-year-old radicalised German-born man of Lebanese descent was tracked down to the northwest of the capital. Police spokesperson Jörn Iflander has given more details.
2: The suspect in the attack was located in an allotment garden complex in Spandau. He approached our officers with a stabbing weapon, was stopped by our special operations unit using a firearm and subsequently died.
1: One person was killed during the celebrations and 29 injured. It's being treated as an Islamist terror attack. A 33-year-old man has been arrested on suspicion of causing death by dangerous driving after four people, including a baby girl, were killed following a crash in Derby. Emergency services were called to the A38 on Saturday night. A 16-year-old boy has been charged with murdering a teenager in Luton. The 17-year-old was attacked on Kingsway Recreation Ground on Friday night. Four other teenagers have also been arrested in connection with his murder. The Ukrainian president will be Andy Burnham's first international visitor. The prime minister will host Volodymyr Zelensky later, a week after taking office. In sport, Reuben Ward says the home crowd helped him achieve Commonwealth glory in the men's all-round gymnastics. He became the first Scotsman ever to take gold in the event at the Glasgow Arena. And Ward tells us what his highlights of the day have been.
3: I think seeing the final score come through and knowing that I won the gold medal and everyone jumping around me and absolutely screaming, jumping, and that was so special. I think that was like a wave of emotions that I've never experienced. And then standing up in front of the crowd with my flag on and you're just living the moment, being in the moment.
1: Meanwhile, St Mirren have been drawn away to Rangers in the last 16 of the Scottish League Cup. The holders progressed despite a 1-0 defeat at home to Dunfermline. And Slovenia's Tadej Pogacar has made cycling history at the Tour de France. The defending champions claimed a record-equalling fifth title. That's the latest. I'm Stevie Schillinglaw.
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0: From the Sky News Centre at 1, German police have confirmed they've shot dead the man suspected of the vehicle ramming and stabbing attack near Berlin Pride. Officers say the 21-year-old rushed towards him with a weapon after finding him in a garden in the Spandau district yesterday. One person was killed and 29 others during the attack on Saturday. Alfonso Pantisano is the Berlin Senate's queer commissioner.
1: I can only encourage everyone to stay calm at the moment and to rely on hope. And the queer community has known how to regain the streets that we apparently are not allowed to walk on.
0: A baby girl is among four people killed following a car crash on the A38 in Derby on Saturday night. Two women aged 18 and 30 and a 36-year-old man were pronounced dead at the scene. Andy Burnham will host Volodymyr Zelensky later, his first international visitor since taking office a week ago. The Prime Minister is expected to say he'll maintain Sir Keir Starmer's unwavering support for Ukraine in its war with Russia. President Zelensky says their first call last Monday was very good.
2: We spoke about some basic things, not with details, because I understand what does mean when you just became the leader, and I count that we will have productive, very open bilateral meeting.
0: There's no decision yet on whether to order a full evacuation of Bordeaux. A huge wildfire is moving ever closer to the French city. A 16-year-old boy has been charged with murdering a teenager in Luton. The 17-year-old boy was attacked on Kingsway Recreation Ground on Friday night following what police describe as disorder. He died later in hospital. In sport, Britain's Lewis Hamilton has slipped 50 points off the F1 Championship leader Kimi Antonelli going into the summer break. The Ferrari driver finished fourth at the Hungarian Grand Prix but was demoted to fifth due to a penalty for speeding in the pit lane. Lando Norris won the race for the second year in a row. That's the latest. I'm Stevie Schillinglaw.
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